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3: First pitch to Freddie Freeman from Aaron Ashby. Misses outside. One ball and no strikes. Ashby outstanding last night in game number one. Pitch to Freeman with a one-run lead. Chopper foul first base side. One ball and one strike. For Aaron Ashby, pitching in his fifth postseason game. 7 2/3 innings so far. He's allowed just two base hits and struck out six. Freeman is 0 for 2 in his career in the regular season against Ashby. 1-1 pitch to Freeman. Chopper foul, first base side, and off his front foot, as a matter of fact. One ball and two strikes, a sinker at 99 miles an hour. $42,500-plus on their feet. Ashby on 1-2. Throws to Freeman. Swing and a miss. He struck him out with a curveball. Teoscar Hernandez digs in for the Dodgers. He's 0 for 3. Did drive in a run in the first. Ashby with two scoreless innings last night. Got Teoscar Hernandez to ground out to third. First pitch. Chop foul. 0-1 on Teoscar Hernandez. A day off tomorrow for both teams before the series resumes in Los Angeles on Wednesday. 0-1 pitch. Off the end of the bat to first base. Bowers has it. Steps on the bag. The eighth inning is over for the Dodgers. We go to the bottom of the eighth. 5-4 Milwaukee on the Brewers Radio Network, presented by American Family Insurance.
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2: 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Hamilton has been all over this ball game. A base hit, a hit by pitch. He's scored twice. The delivery is a fastball for a strike, piping in there at 102. Corners are in. Muncy and Freddie Freeman. A 5-4 Brewers lead in the bottom of the eighth. Just three hits for the Dodgers, nine for the Brewers. Brewers have stranded nine. Hamilton swings and misses. Cutter down and in at 96. 0-2 on Hamilton. Jackson Churio is on deck, and then Bryce Terang. Took the lead in the sixth. It's been the bullpen since then. The 0-2. Chopper foul, first base side. 10 for ID on the Brewers Radio Network.
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2: Two strikes on Hamilton, the pitch. Lined into right, sinking fast. Tucker can't get there. Base hit, David Hamilton. He made his postseason debut this year. Had a base hit in the NLDS. He's been on base three times in the ninth spot. Another leadoff man on base for the Brewers against Enriquez as Jackson Churio digs in. He's 0-4. Jeff Beavis said he's been on three times, and each time it's been to lead off an inning. The third, the sixth, and now the eighth. In each of those subsequent innings, the Brewers scored runs. Runner goes. It's up and away. Throw down to second base. It's high, and Hamilton is in there safe at second. He had 30 stolen bases in the regular season. An easy scoring position for Jackson Churio. Got a huge jump. That's his second stolen base of the game. Pitch was called a strike. Enriquez into his stretch. A look at second base and the 0-1 to Jackson Churio. Ground ball right side. Freeman has it. Takes it to the base. Retires Churio. Over to third goes Hamilton, station to station for the Brewers. And Bryce Terang, who has been retired just once today, a double, a pair of walks, and a strikeout. 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Learn more at liunawisconsin.org and feel the power. Infield is up for the Dodgers. 5-4 Brewers in the eighth inning. Terang waits. Enriquez sat at the letters. The pitch. Swing and a miss and a fastball down the middle. 102 miles an hour on the fastball. And William Contreras, that man, is on deck. Dave, the Brewers are leading the sixth. See if Terang can bring Hamilton home. The pitch. Up and in. Look out. A moderately deep fly ball would score Hamilton from third. Again, the infield is up for the Dodgers. Hamilton will be going on contact. The 1-1. Swing and a base hit in the right center by Terang. The Brewers lead by a couple. It's 6-4. Cutter down in the zone. Just enough bat for Bryce Terang. He's got two hits tonight and another postseason RBI. And you hear the blare of the trumpets for Contreras.

0: manufacture a run the way they've been doing it all season long. See if Terang tries to take off. Contreras at the plate. Three hits tonight, including a homer. Tossed to first, and back is Terang. Contreras 3 for 4. He has driven in 3 runs. Six, four Brewers in game two. Trevor McGill loosening in the Brewers bullpen. Enriquez delivers. High ball one. Left-hander Justin Wroblewski, starter all season long for the Dodgers, is loosening in their bullpen with a pocket of left-handers scheduled after Contreras. Terang leads from first. And the 1-0. It's low, and Contreras, just in his setup, was telling you he was going to take that pitch. He's been locked in on every delivery all night long, but he had shortened up his stance as if to say, all right, what do you got, Edgardo? Maybe taking a strike. The 2-0. And it's inside. 3 balls, no strikes. He did the same thing. Just a little subtlety from Contreras. And he will use his timeout before a 3-0 pitch from Enriquez. 6-4 Brewers in the bottom of the 8th inning. Enriquez, the stretch. His 3-0 pitch. Ball 4. 3 of the 4 batters have reached against Enriquez in this 8th inning. And Dave Roberts grabs the scouting chart, puts it in his back pocket, raises his left hand and says, give me the lefty. Enriquez is coming out. The Brewers have added a massive run in this bottom of the 8th inning. They've got 2 on and 1 out for Bowers, who will face Wroblewski after this North Shore adult diaper pitching change. Sometimes you need a change. For your heaviest control problems, visit NorthShore.com. Brewers lead at 6-4 in game 2 of the NLCS on the Brewers Radio Network.
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1: Up to the catcher. It was his walk. It was the body blow to Yamamoto. 12-pitch walk in the third inning. Pitch home. Little flare. Shallow center. It is a base hit. Terang around third. Ball is bobbled by Páez. On to third goes Contreras. It's 7-4 Brewers. Terang would have scored regardless. Jake Bowers comes up with another big hit, and for the first time this postseason, the Brewers lead by 3 runs. Jake Bowers, his first hit of the night, little jam shot into shallow center, and now it's Yelich. And the Brewers are like sharks in the water, and there is Chum. The pitch, swing, a fly ball into center. Páez broke back, now comes in, makes the catch. Contreras tags and stops. Yelich is out on a fly ball to center.

0: Mitchell is the hitter. Jake Bauer is with his first RBI this postseason. Stands at first base. Runners are on the corners. Each team with a couple of errors. They charge Páez with an error to allow Contreras to move to third. The pitch to Mitchell is a wide strike. And it's 0-1. Garrett Mitchell just put his left hand out to his belt buckle and said, easy now. It's a good pitch. It was a strike. Mitchell has walked in four plate appearances. Runners are on the corners. The 0-1 is down and away. One ball and one strike. So a two-run bottom of the eighth inning for the Brewers. Extends the lead to 7-4. They have scored the game's last four runs. Robleski delivers. It's a foul ball by Mitchell. One ball and two strikes. Well, this time of year, team needs someone they can count on, something like Usinger's sausage. Year after year, decade after decade, century after century, Usinger's has been Milwaukee's finest, always coming through in the clutch. Crunch time again, so go for the Usinger's. One and two on Garrett Mitchell. The pitch slapped foul above the Dodger dugout. Count remains of one and two. While you've got your Usinger's, make sure you've got plenty of summer shandy to go around. Hot night like tonight, summer shandy sounds pretty refreshing. Leinenkugel's Summer Shandy. Refreshing Weiss beer, natural lemonade flavor, Leinenkugel's flavor of the moment. 1-2 pitch. Mitchell hits it foul in the left field line. Stays at one ball and two strikes. Since the base hit by Bryce Terang, I don't think anybody has sat down in this ballpark. Everybody on their feet. Brewers, three defensive outs away from going to Los Angeles, up 2-0 in the series. 1-2 pitch. Mitchell fouls it back, had a good rip at that fastball at 97 from Robleski. Twelve hits for this Brewers offense against this pitching staff of the Dodgers. 1-2. Mitchell swings and misses at a breaking ball. Robleski strikes him out. The Brewers score two. They've got some breathing room as we go to the ninth inning. It's 7-4 Brewers on the Brewers Radio Network, presented by American Family Insurance.
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7: 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First pitch to Ohtani. Strike one on the outside corner. Ashby faced Ohtani last night and got him to pop up to third base. The Brewers' bullpen continues to be sensational. They've gone 12 up and 12 down. The 0-1. This is low. One ball and one strike. Logan Henderson went four-plus innings, allowed a double, a sacrifice, and an E1 in the fifth inning, and it's been shut down city since then by this bullpen. 1-1, pitch to Ohtani. Just low. Two balls and a strike. If Ashby falters in any way, Trevor McGill is ready in that Brewers bullpen. Ohtani, Smith, and Muncy, the first three scheduled in the ninth for the Dodgers. 2-1. Fouled away. The conversation between the top and bottom half of the eighth inning was, what do you do in the ninth? At the time, the Brewers led by one. It was a 5-4 game. They tacked on two more runs, and I think the calculus became pretty simple to run Ashby back out there for the ninth. The 2-2 to Ohtani. Fly ball, shallow left. Churio is there. One away. Up Will Smith. 0-4-3 for Will Smith. Prior to last night's victory, a 2-1 win for the Brewers, they had not beaten the Dodgers in the postseason since game 6 of the 2018 NLCS. Smith waits, and the pitch, strike one. They got swept in the 2020 wild card round, en route to the Dodgers World Series run. The 0-1, a swing and a miss, and it's 0-2. Got swept last year in the NLCS. Never scored more than one run in any game. Brewers with a 2-1 win last night, a 7-4 lead right now in the ninth inning. Ashby ahead of Smith, nothing and two. At the belt, Ashby coming home to Smith. Low with a breaking ball. One ball and two strikes. Four runs, three hits, two errors, and just two men left on base for the Dodgers. Seven runs, 12 hits, two errors, 11 left on for the Brewers. They have been all over the base paths. 1-2. Up and away. Two balls and two strikes. In fact, the Brewers have only been retired in order one time, and it was the second inning against Yoshinobu Yamamoto. 13 straight retired by this

0: bullpen, who had come in with 23 and two-thirds innings in the postseason, allowing just one earned run. Ashby's 2-2 to Smith. Curveball hit into right. Frelick is there in front of the warning track, puts it away for out number two. One out away from a two-game to nothing lead in the series. We'll have a pinch hitter for Max Muncy. Miguel Rojas will hit for the Dodgers. And Ashby will try and finish this thing out. Rojas at 267 in the regular season, a right-handed hitter. The pitch, strike one, burned in there at 98. Seven-4 Brewers, top of the ninth inning. Everybody's standing. The 0-1, swing and a miss. It's all two. Uses his timeout. The rally towels are waving. Not a single fan in their seats. Two strikes and two outs in the ninth. Ashby lifts the leg and deals. Misses down and away. 98 mile an hour four seam fastball. Threw just six pitches to retire the last two batters in the eighth inning. This will be pitch 20 in his outing. The 1-2. Check swing. Did he go? He did not, as the ball squirted away from Contreras and back to the backstop. Count evens. Two balls, two strikes. On deck is Andy Páez for the Dodgers. Brewers are up by three again. They have not played in a game this postseason where anybody has led by more than two runs until right now. 2-2 from Ashby. Got him swinging. Ball game over. The Brewers take a commanding 2-0 lead back to Los Angeles. The offense came alive today against Yamamoto and the rest of the Dodger bullpen, but it was the Brewers bullpen that goes five perfect innings and retires the final 15 batters that they faced in order. Incredible effort by this Brewers team to take a 2-0 series lead in the NLCS. The Brewers took the lead in the bottom half of the sixth inning on an RBI single by William Contreras. And then the Brewers put their foot on the throat of this Dodgers offense. And the vibes at Milwaukee are high. What an effort by this Brewers offense for always keeping the pressure on this Dodgers pitching staff. Again, only were retired in order one time today, and that was back in the second inning. Constant pressure, and whenever the Dodgers scored a run, the Brewers always came back until the sixth inning when they took the lead for good. 7-4, your final score. Awaiting a Brewers player heading down into the camera well to put on a headset. Feels like we're getting close to having somebody down there.
1: David Hamilton will be joining us. And there's so many heroes in this game, Jeff, when you think about all the different guys that contributed. I think most people are going to point to Contreras's game, but Terang, the Yelich swing, the Bowers walk. But David Hamilton starting up three separate rallies by getting on base to start up innings and played great defense here today as well.
0: Scored in the third, scored in the sixth, scored in the eighth. All massive rallies were started by David Hamilton. And again, this Brewers bullpen has now gone 28 and two-thirds innings in this postseason, allowed just one earned run.

0: Still awaiting to hear from David Hamilton, who we believe is going to be joining us at some point.
1: Yeah, I'm here.
0: Oh, there's Hammy. All right. David, how you doing, buddy?
1: Doing good, man. How you doing?
0: Wait. You know, I'm doing just as fine as you are, but take me through some of your at-bats. You guys constantly putting pressure on Yamamoto. You had a front row seat to that Jake Bowers at-bat.
1: Wow.
0: I mean, unbelievable,
1: yeah,
0: right?
1: Yeah, that was... I feel like that's the bat that, you know, turned the tide of the game. I don't even know how many pitches was that.
0: It was a dozen pitches in 7 minutes and 15 seconds.
1: That's awesome. I feel like I did, seven sprints there, too, so I was pretty gassed after that. But, you know, him winning that battle makes it all worth it.
0: Yeah, you were running on 3-2 for basically the entire at-bat, I'd say for about 4 minutes. So you deserve the first round of the ice bath. Yeah. You led off three different rallies that the Brewers ended up scoring runs. It just goes to show the relentlessness of this offense against this Dodger pitching staff. You guys have been doing it all year, though.
1: Yeah, I mean, that's just part of what we do, part of how we got there. We try and put together good at-bats, and, you know, one good at-bat after another leads to good things.
2: David, what does it mean to you and the rest of this team that Yelich has done what he's done this postseason, the way he's been in the middle of so much of all of this offense?
1: I mean, he's our captain for a reason. You know, we all trust him. We all believe in him. And when he gets up there, we expect him to do good things. And if he doesn't, you know, it's just part of it.
0: David, how glad are you that you don't have to face this Brewers bullpen?
1: Yeah, I would hate facing any of our guys in the back half of the bullpen, any of the bullpen, really.
0: How about 28 and two-thirds innings in the postseason that allowed just one run?
1: Jeez, man. That's impressive. That's why we're here.
0: Fun to play defense behind him. Go enjoy this one, and we'll see you on the plane on the way out to Los Angeles.
1: Thank you. See you.
0: That is David Hamilton joining us. A 7-4 Brewers victory. We'll be back and give you the totals in just a moment on the Brewers Radio Network.
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0: 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IH. Lane, a 7-4 victory tonight over the Dodgers. They've got a 2-0 lead, and oh, how different a year and the vibes are in this ballpark from last year to this year.
1: A year ago, Yamamoto went CG, and we were getting on a plane feeling pretty down. Down 2-0, heading to L.A., and now the Brewers heading to L.A., up 2-0. It's a long series. There's a lot of runway left for the Dodgers to make this a series, and I think it's important that everybody understand that, but the Brewers are in the premium position, the position they wanted to be in, and we've said this all postseason long. The Brewers earned home field advantage. What that means is somebody has to beat them in this ballpark for anybody else to win the World Series this year. It hadn't happened yet, and hopefully the Brewers can go out to L.A. and find a way to get a couple of victories out there. For the Brewers, 7 runs tonight on 12 hits, 2 errors, and 11 left. The Dodgers, 4 runs on just 3 hits, 2 errors, and they left just 2 tonight. They finished 0 for 4 with runners in scoring position. Jojo Romero is the winner. He's 1-1. The loss goes to Brock Stewart. He falls to 0-1. Aaron Ashby covers an inning and 2/3 and picks up the save, his first of the postseason. It took 3 hours and 21 minutes in front of a sellout crowd of 42,516. They watched the Brewers go up 2-0 in the National League Championship Series. We're back with our player of the game after this on the Brewers Radio Network.
2: David Crowley thinks he can be governor, but he made a mess as Milwaukee County executive. Crowley failed to renew the county health plan. Here's what the press had to say.
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5: The county still needs to get answers about what the heck happened.
2: But when reporters asked David Crowley,
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0: 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The Brewers have a 2-0 lead in this National League Championship Series, and it will shift to Los Angeles for game number 3 on Wednesday night. 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Dodgers have yet to name their starter. The Brewers will go with left-hander Robert Gasser in game number 3. Stick around for Josh Maurer and the Pottawatomie Casino Hotel post-game show. For my partner, Lane Grindle, for our producer and engineer, Kent Sommerfeld, I'm Jeff Levering saying goodnight from American Family Field. Time to hop on a plane and head to L.A. The Brewers have a 2-0 series lead over the Dodgers. Your final score tonight, Brewers 7, Dodgers 4. Enjoy the rest of your night. Rest up, folks. Grow those fingernails back. You're going to need them as the Brewers go back out to the West Coast and try and finish the job. This has been a presentation of the Brewers Radio Network.
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0: They have not played in a game this postseason where anybody has led by more than 2 runs until right now. 2-2 from Ashby. Got him swinging. Ball game over. The Brewers take a commanding 2-0 lead back to Los Angeles.
5: The Brewers with a come-from-behind win. Not once, not twice, but thrice. The Dodgers had 3 different leads in this game, but Milwaukee ends up scoring the final 4 runs and ends up retiring the final 15 Los Angeles batters that came to the plate. 7-4, your final score. The Brewers are 4-0 here at American Family Field in this postseason. And for the second time in as many weeks, they're going to get on a flight to head out west with a 2-0 lead in a series, this time in the NLCS over the 2-time defending champion Dodgers. That's how we welcome you into the Pottawatomie Casino Hotel post-game show. Josh Maurer in the booth along with the gentleman who called it for you, Jeff and Lane. And Pat Murphy will be speaking with the media in just a few minutes, and so we'll get to him. We'll catch you up on what's going on. A good start for Tampa in game 1 of the American League Championship Series. More highlights, and we get you ready for a trip to Chavez Ravine. What a difference a year makes. But you guys made a great point at the end of the game portion of the broadcast, Jeff and Lane. Jeff, I'll start with you. Last year we got on that plane, and it was 0-2 in the series. This year it is 2-0, and boy, do things feel great for the Brewers right now.
0: Slightly different vibes. Slightly different vibes. Yeah. Leading 2-0. I think today, getting to Yamamoto was

0: such a big thing for the Brewers offense. He had been so good in the postseason. Those at-bats that they had, not only in the first inning, but the third inning when they finally knocked him out, the 12-pitch AB from Jake Bowers, it was body blow after body blow until Yelich got the big two-run single. That was the difference in the ball game today. Logan Henderson did what he needed to do. This could have been a 7-0 game.
1: Mm-hmm. Yeah,
0: it didn't have to be 7-4. Mm-hmm. The Brewers made two throwing errors. Logan Henderson makes two throwing errors. There was a missed double play opportunity. A wild pitch gets a guy to third base with less than two outs in the first inning. This could have been a 7-0 win for the Brewers tonight with very little pressure. But, hey, you win at 7-4. First time the Brewers have led by more than two runs in any game this postseason.
2: It's crazy. It's been six games now in the playoffs. And not only the Brewers leading by two runs, either team. Nobody had more than a two-run lead at any point until that eighth inning when the Brewers opened it up just enough. Lane, I started the postgame show last night by talking about the Brewers' bullpen. So let's do it again.
0: Yeah.
2: This is from the great Sarah Langs. This was the longest a bullpen went in any postseason game perfect in Major League history. The Brewers bullpen, five perfect innings behind Logan Henderson tonight. Everybody's talking about how great this Brewers bullpen is, and every day you're like, well, can they keep this going? They got even better.
1: I think a lot of us have seen the documentary on The Last Dance when Jordan says, and I took that personally. Everybody was talking about Mason Miller and Adrian Morahone before that series against the Padres, and I think the Brewers bullpen took that personally because they have been the difference so far in the postseason for the Brewers, and that's why they're in this position 2-0. Now, hey, I preface everything by saying there's a lot of work to be done yet, and the Brewers are going to be the first to tell you that. They're not celebrating anything. They're glad to be in the position they're in, but they know there's a lot of work still to be done, and I guarantee you we're going to hear Pat Murphy say the same thing. But if the Brewers can win this series and go on and get to the World Series, I think we're going to be talking about the Jake Bowers at-bat for a long time. I think that is a legendary at-bat when you look at this game and what you look at, hopefully, what it'll mean for the rest of this series.
2: Yeah, Jeff and I were trying to come up with the ways to describe how that ended up knocking out Yamamoto. I feel like it was like a, you know, WWE match. Bowers was the one that held Yamamoto up against the ropes.
1: That's a good call.
2: And then allowed Yelich to come and then just push him over the ring.
0: Royal Rumble style.
1: Yeah, that's a good call. Absolutely.
2: Brewers win at 7-4. 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Pat Murphy coming up just a moment. We'll listen to him. Jeff, I can't believe we made it this far without talking about the game William Contreras had, though. Man, oh, man. In a game where the Brewers fell behind, as I said, three separate times, felt like every time they needed a big swing to come back, it was William that provided it.
0: Well, and the Brewers, every time the Dodgers scored, they came right back and scored another run. And a couple of different times, it was Contreras that delivered it in the first inning, and then he had the home run to tie it in the fifth inning, which you called so beautifully. And then he gave the Brewers the lead in the sixth inning. So it was William Contreras. He had three base hits. He ends up driving in three runs. He has been spectacular. And, oh, by the way, he's been catching a beautiful series so far in a beautiful postseason.
2: Let me update the postseason bullpen numbers while we were just talking about what this Milwaukee pen has done. If you combine the San Diego and now the first two games of this Los Angeles series, 28 and two-thirds innings, those bullpen guys have allowed one earned run. And again, five perfect innings behind Logan Henderson in this 7-4 victory here today. Last one for you, and Lane, you can go first. You mentioned it. There's work still to be done. The Brewers are heading out to Los Angeles, where you know it's going to get harder. They don't have this raucous crowd. The Brewers have been unbelievable at home. They've been great on the road, but to take that next step and win in Dodger Stadium, what do you think about for the game three on Tuesday night?
1: Well, I think there's a couple of
2: Wednesday
1: things.
2: Wednesday night.
1: Well, one, they're 6-1 in that ballpark in the regular season the last 2 years. Not that that's the postseason, but that should give them some confidence. They've won games in that ballpark. But two, you've cleared Skubal and Yamamoto. Not that it gets a lot easier with Snell and Glasnow lined up, but you've cleared Skubal and Yamamoto, and now you feel like you got a shot to maybe put some offense together out in L.A.
0: And you got the monkey off your back winning a game on the road in the postseason, and you got that 12-game losing streak out of your mouth.
2: The Brewers 7 and the Dodgers 4, and Milwaukee up 2-0 in the NLCS. Gentlemen, we'll see you in L.A.
0: Oh, no, we'll see you on the plane, homeboy.
2: I'll see you on the plane. Another happy flight coming up.

0: But for the Brewers. 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Pat Murphy now taking questions from the media.
1: Obviously, could you kind of walk us through what you saw in Bowers at bat against Yamamoto there and how big that was?
2: That changes the game. Yeah. And we've seen him do that before. You were here, I'm sure. Yeah, it was huge at bat. How many pitches? 12-pitch walk or 12? 12-pitch walk. I mean, that takes, it took 7 minutes, somebody told me. Yeah, you think about that, what it does to a pitcher. You know, he can get through an inning in less than 7 minutes. And he does oftentimes. He's, you know, he's one of the best pitchers in the land. So it was great at bat. And I think a turning point, I really do.
3: Okay, we got Twin Stripers.
4: What does it feel like going to L.A. up 2-0, knowing only a couple teams have came up from that deficit?
2: Yeah, I respect the Dodgers a great deal. That's all there is to it. I mean, they're... They're arguably one of the best teams ever put together, and you know they're a great team. And I'm not going to think about anything but the next game. That's it. Just one inning, one pitch at a time. You don't look ahead. Don't plan. Don't complain. Explain. Just keep going. And hopefully the guys will get a break. Long flight tonight. Get a break tomorrow. Do a little workout. Keep your body moving, and then ready to play the next game like it's their last.
3: Okay, I got JP.
5: Murph, congratulations. Thanks. As you looked at the final three innings, what were the different decision points you had about trying to avoid McGill and being able to extend both Uribe and Ashby more than anything?
2: Yeah, I mean, I felt like, you know, we were just going to read it. You know, Jimmy Henderson and I, kind of, that's our department. And, you know, we disagreed the whole time, and go back and forth like usual. We have now, how many postseason games has it been? Six. We haven't been on the same page yet, but I'm so thankful for him because we just keep, you know, putting our head together and, you know, decision point, you know, who do you want to face who? This situation with runners on base, who's throwing strikes, familiarity in a series, seven-game series, like, you know, do you want them to see this guy again? Do you want, Ashby's going good, you know. All those things came into it. Uribe versus Betts, you know, all those types of things. The days of clean innings and things like that, it's too critical, you know, the way games can flip around.
3: And with May going...
0: Sad that J.P. Morosi asking some more questions. Brewers win it 7-4. Whatever decisions that Pat Murphy, Jim Henderson, and, of course, Chris Hook, I would imagine, involved heavily as well. Whatever decisions they made, even if there was some original disagreement, they worked out, came up aces. Again, that Brewers bullpen, five perfect innings to finish off a 7-4 win here in Game 2 of the National League Championship Series. More of the Pottawatomie Casino Hotel post-game show to follow. We'll catch you up on the American League Championship Series Game 1 after this on the Brewers Radio Network.
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2: 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Lined in to left, a base hit. They'll send Terang around third, and this game is tied.
3: William Contreras in the bottom of the first inning, beginning his huge day. That came against Yoshinobu Yamamoto. Brewers would come from behind three different times early and then ultimately score the final four runs in a 7-4 game two win. They are up 2-0 heading west. The Brewers perfect 4-0 here at American Family Field this postseason. Back on the Pottawatomie Casino Hotel postgame show, Contreras, it was his day, and you look at the big hits. That one tied the game. Later on, a home run would tie the game after they'd fallen behind for a third time, and then after that, his hit gave them the lead for good in the sixth inning. Big-time swings from the Brewers' catcher. Well, all season long in our postgame shows, we went down on the farm, and those were presented by Case IH. For those who never back down from a season's challenge, Case IH gives farmers the tools to do more every acre, every day. Case IH, built by farmers. No Doubt on the Farm report here in the postseason. Those minor leaguers, they are finished up for the season. In the American League Championship Series, game one underway in Tampa, and the Rays scored two against the Cleveland Guardians in the bottom of the first. 2-0, and now it's Cleveland batting in the third against the Tampa ace, Drew Rasmussen. Foster Griffin, the deadline acquisition for Cleveland from the Washington Nationals. He's the one who got the start after they had to use, felt like the entirety of their pitching staff to come from behind and win that series ultimately against the White Sox in the divisional round. So 2-0 Tampa, game one of the American League Championship Series. The Rays have been the best in the AL for almost the entire season. You figure they're the favorites going into that best of seven series. Brewers win here 7-4, and when we come back, oh, do we have highlights for you. Keep it here. This is the Brewers Radio Network.
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0: the pitch. Breaking ball, lined into center. That's going to get down for a base hit. Hamilton is in. Around third is Terang. He will score. It's a two-run single for Christian Yelich. Oh, captain, my captain. The Brewers take a 3-2 lead.
1: Yeah, what a call by Lane. That was after that 12-pitch plate appearance that Jake Bowers ultimately walked on against Yamamoto.

0: 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This was the 11th postseason start of Yamamoto's terrific 3 years with the Dodgers since coming over from Japan. This is the shortest start that he had in the playoffs of those 11. 2 2/3 innings. Yamamoto done after 75 pitches and 3 runs. It was 3-2 in favor of Milwaukee as he exited. However, then the Dodgers took advantage of a second throwing error against Logan Henderson in the fifth. It was on a sack bunt by Tommy Edman after a leadoff double from Kyle Tucker. The error allowed Tucker to score to tie the game at 3 and left Edman at second as Henderson left. Logan went 4 innings plus. And he gave up more than 3 runs in a start for the first time in his major league career, regular season or postseason. And that run would score, by the way, with Dustin May on the mound. A sack fly from Freddie Freeman gave the Dodgers their third different one-run lead in this game. It was 4-3 as we went into the bottom of the fifth inning. But the bullpen parade continued for the Dodgers. They'd already gone through Vesia and Sasaki as Chris Bubich came in to pitch. And with one out, William Contreras took a big swing again. Here's a fly into center that's deep. Going back is Páez, turning, watching. It's flying. Goodbye. We're tied. William Contreras' third of the postseason. And it hit the center field batter's eye. 4-4 game in the fifth. Oh, baby, what a shot. Had to be well over 400 feet. I don't know that I saw a correct distance reading on that. Originally, they had it listed at under 400, but that hit high off the batter's eye, just to the left of dead center as we look at it. And the Brewers had tied the game on the second RBI hit for William Contreras today. They would leave the bases loaded in that fifth inning, but then in the sixth, with Brock Stewart on the mound for the Dodgers, a leadoff hit by pitch of David Hamilton set the wheels in motion. Hamilton, of course, great speed. He would steal 2 bases in this game. Well, they tried to pick him off, and there was a pickoff error. Freddie Freeman charged with it, not catching Stewart's throw. That moved David Hamilton into scoring position. Then after a ground-out moved into third, Bryce Durang was intentionally walked, and Brock Stewart's last batter was William Contreras. Who else?
1: The pitch. Lined into shallow left. It's down at base hit, and the Brewers have a 5-4 lead.
0: What a day for William. 3-for-4 with a walk. So he was on base 4 of the 5 times that he batted, a home run and 3 runs batted in. He is putting together a whale of a postseason. Talked about that at the outset with Jeff. He is doing it offensively and defensively. Brewers led 5-4, and that bullpen was doing wonders. Dustin May, a perfect inning. Jojo Romero, a perfect inning. Abner Uribe, we'll hear more from him in a few moments. He was fantastic for an inning and a third, but then as we went into the bottom of the eighth, it was still just a one-run Milwaukee lead, and they were facing the hard-throwing right-hander Edgardo Henriquez. David Hamilton started another rally with a single and a steal. Jackson Churio advanced him again with a ground out, and this time it was Bryce Durang with the infield in.
2: Again, the infield is up for the Dodgers. Hamilton will be going on contact. The 1-1. Swing and a base hit into right center.
0: Bryce Durang was on base 4 times, a double, an RBI single, and 2 walks. And so Milwaukee had that 2-run lead, and after Contreras walked to knock Henriquez from the game in favor of the All-Star lefty this year, Justin Robleski, Jake Bowers delivered the final punch.
2: Pitch home. Little flare, shallow center. It is a base hit. Durang around third. Ball is bobbled by Páez. Over to third goes Contreras. It's 7-4 Brewers.
0: Incredible day offensively. The Brewers get 7 in a 7-4 win. They were 6-for-15, hitting with runners in scoring position. Boy, and it could have been even more. Milwaukee ended up in this game out-hitting Los Angeles 12-3, and they left 11 men on base. You won't complain. The Brewers, by the way, have seen the opponent score first in 5 of the 6 games this playoff, and they're 4-1 in those 5 games. 5-1 overall to start the postseason, including 4-0 here at home. The Brewers up 2 games to none as they head to the West Coast. for a second straight week. That's how they boarded the plane to San Diego, and that's

0: they'll board the plane to L.A. When we come back, we'll wrap things up, get you ready for Game 3 Wednesday. 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
0: And Uribe kicks and throws. Slider, swing and miss.
11: One away in the eighth inning, and here comes Pat Murphy.
0: Abner Uribe was perfect. Four up, four down. That was a strikeout of Mookie Betts with a filthy breaking ball, and that's part of that 15 batters faced, 15 batters retired job that the Brewers bullpen did here in Game 2. Unbelievable. We said it right at the outset. According to the great statistician Sarah Langs, it was the longest that a team's bullpen has gone perfect in any game in postseason history. Five full perfect innings behind Logan Henderson. Brewers win it 7-4. Let's pause 10 seconds for station identification on the Brewers Radio Network.
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0: So the Brewers, who win two games at home, will now take the show on the road to Dodgers Stadium, and we know there'll be at least two games on Wednesday and Thursday nights. If necessary, Game 5 would be Friday evening. Brewers have a nice little cushion as they win the first two games here, as it was a complete 180-degree turnaround from the way that they boarded the plane to go to Los Angeles in the National League Championship Series almost exactly 1 year ago. This is the first time, by the way, in the NLCS, in their franchise history, that the Brewers have won the first two games. It's their fifth trip to the National League Championship Series ever, or any championship series. 1982 was the American League. So their fifth trip to an LCS, and the first time they go ahead two games to none. Pottawatomie Casino Hotel postgame show concludes. The Midwest's number one entertainment destination. Learn more at Pottawatomie.com. Wednesday, so we got a day off tomorrow. And then Wednesday, here in the Central Time Zone, the on-deck show built by Menards gets underway at 6:30, and the first pitch, 7:05-ish. It's always ish with these national television games. What do we know about the pitching matchup? We do know Robert Gasser gets his second start of the playoffs for the Brewers. Now, Gasser struggled against the Dodgers in the regular season this year, but that was all before he got red hot at the end of August and into the playoffs, where he had that terrific start in the clincher in San Diego. Gasser will take his turn. Dave Roberts said earlier today they were not ready to divulge their starting pitcher. I don't know if that changed when he had his post-game press conference, but my

guess is it's got to be Blake Snell. Left-hander Blake Snell, who had a lot of control issues in his one start in the Atlanta series. But you figure it's going to be Snell and Gasser. That's the way that I would read the situation. Feels like a must-win for the Dodgers, too. Our producer and engineer is Kent Sommerfeld. And for Jeff Levering and Lane Grindle, I'm Josh Maurer. If you are one of the 42,516 that were here today, thank you for making it a memorable afternoon into the evening along with us. What an atmosphere you've provided, folks. The Brewers, they fed off of that energy. 7-4, they come from behind three separate times and take a two-games-to-none lead over the Dodgers in the National League Championship Series. Have a great rest of your night and the off day on Tuesday. We'll talk to you Wednesday. You've been listening to a presentation of the Brewers Radio Network.

0: I'm Dave Packer. Ahead of the midterms, President Trump rallying this evening in Youngstown, Ohio, stumping for Republican Senator John Husted and Vivek Ramaswamy, who was in the governor's race. And on the war in Iran,
1: it's going to end very soon. And as soon as it ends, your gasoline comes down. But remember, your prices, your gas prices are lower than when Biden was president, and he didn't do anything about Iran, the Islamic Republic of Iran.
0: To another war, President Trump claims Russia and Ukraine have agreed to a ceasefire to stop striking each other's energy facilities. But Russia has yet to say whether it's accepted a deal, and Ukraine claims Russia hit one of its thermal power plants at least twice in the last day. And President Trump facing Republican backlash over his controversial deal to import diesel fuel from Russia to ease soaring prices here in the U.S. It provides Russia with $250 billion, which can be used to pay for its war with Ukraine. President Trump today calling it, quote, the right choice. Federal agents searching the D.C. home of Democratic Minnesota Representative Ilhan Omar. The Department of Justice saying the action's part of an ongoing criminal investigation. ABC's Olivia Rubin.
2: The move would appear to go against a longstanding Justice Department practice known as the 60-day rule, advising prosecutors not to take certain steps within 60 days of an election. Early voting in Minnesota starts this week.
0: Omar is the first Somali American in Congress. A roller coaster at Six Flags over Georgia turns deadly.
3: Riders on this popular roller coaster at Six Flags evacuated after a passenger reportedly died while on the ride. The Goliath is one of the largest rides at Six Flags over Georgia. The car stopped near the top of the ride, people taking off one by one.
0: ABC's Faith Abube. A witness told our ABC station in Atlanta they saw a man fall. You're listening to ABC News.
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0: The Federal Communications Commission is set to consider loosening the rules on political robocalls. ABC's Jim Ryan says the three-member panel could have a decision before next month's midterm elections.
6: The group called Club for Growth says current FCC restrictions impinge on political free speech, arguing that reminder calls about doctor's appointments and package deliveries have no such limits, that campaign messages should be treated the same way. Even with the looser rules, call recipients would still be able to opt out.
0: Actress Selma Blair has been released on bond after an altercation on board an L.A. to New York flight Sunday. ABC's Michelle Franzen has more.
7: The New York Port Authority says officers arrested Selma Blair on a Delta flight Sunday night after the actress allegedly became physically abusive. Blair was taken to the hospital for evaluation.

0: evacuation. Two flight attendants also injured, one taken to the hospital, according to the Port Authority. The pilots informing air traffic controllers ahead of the landing. The audio captured on ATC.com.
1: Yeah, one flight attendant and one passenger that sustained some minor injuries, a bloody nose.
0: Blair acknowledged she was diagnosed with relapsing multiple sclerosis in 2018. Her representative in a statement says Selma experienced a medical emergency that led to the alleged conduct.
2: General Motors is reportedly testing new driver assist technology for the electric 2028 Cadillac Escalade that would allow drivers to take their eyes off the road. Dave Packer, ABC News.
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8: 64 tonight under mainly clear skies, southwest winds 8 to 15 miles per hour. 75 tomorrow. Partly cloudy tomorrow night, slight chance of rain showers, lows level off around 53. Mainly cloudy skies expected Wednesday with highs around 67. 62, showers likely Thursday. I'm meteorologist Jennifer Vujicki on 95.3 WBEV, powered by Daily Dodge. 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
1: ABC News, I'm Dave Packer. President Trump claims Russia and Ukraine have agreed to a ceasefire to stop striking each other's energy facilities, but Russia has yet to say whether it's accepted a deal, and Ukraine claims Russia hit one of its thermal power plants at least twice in the last day. President Trump rallying this evening in Youngstown, Ohio.
2: I settled eight wars. I thought this would be one of the easier ones, but it's not, because the hatred, you know, when the hatred between leaders is that heavy and that hot, it's a little bit tougher, but we're going to get it done.
1: Federal agents searching the D.C. home of Democratic Minnesota Representative Ilhan Omar. The Department of Justice saying the action's part of an ongoing criminal investigation. President Trump posting earlier this year, Omar, quote, should be in jail. One person died during a roller coaster ride today at Six Flags over Georgia. A witness says that they saw a man fall. Four other people were injured. An investigation into the cause of the incident is underway. This is ABC News.
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1: 64 tonight under mainly clear skies, southwest winds 8 to 15 miles per hour. 75 tomorrow. Partly cloudy tomorrow night, slight chance of rain showers, lows level off around 53. Mainly cloudy skies expected Wednesday with highs around 67. 62, showers likely Thursday. I'm meteorologist Jennifer Wojcicki on 95.3 WBEV, powered by Daily Dodge. Right now, 77.
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1: From ABC News, I'm Dave Packer. Six Flags says it's temporarily closing similar roller coasters across all parks after a person died today riding the Goliath at Six Flags over Atlanta.
2: A witness describing the horrific accident to a local station saying they saw a man fall and hit the ride several times. Four other people were injured in the incident. The Goliath opened in 2006, according to the Six Flags website. It reached speeds of 70 miles per hour with an elevation of 200 feet.
1: ABC's Faith Abube. Weeks before the midterm elections, federal agents searched the home of Democratic Congresswoman Ilhan Omar as part of what they say is an ongoing criminal investigation. President Trump this evening at a campaign rally in Ohio.
3: She comes into our country and she says, I have a constitutional right. She's got a constitutional right. She's telling us about the Constitution. And she comes from one of the worst countries anywhere on the planet.
1: Omar is a naturalized U.S. citizen born in Somalia. Tonight, calling this an attempt to target political enemies and weaponize federal law enforcement, adding, I will not be silenced. Actress Selma Blair has been released on bond after chaos erupted on a Delta flight from Los Angeles to New York's JFK. Blair allegedly injuring two flight attendants and reportedly injuring her own head during the incident. After landing, Blair allegedly struck a police officer and then reportedly attacked a nurse at a hospital. ABC's Will Reeve.
4: TMZ obtained audio of Blair screaming as she was removed from the plane upon landing at JFK International Airport. The actress was treated at Jamaica Hospital, then taken into custody.
1: The Vatican has released an update on Pope Leo's health, saying the pontiff is expected to be admitted to a hospital in Rome for surgery tomorrow. It comes one day after Leo announced a small mass was found on his lung. You're listening to ABC News.
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1: Pike is back in a Tennessee prison after her hospitalization from a botched execution last month. ABC legal contributor Brian Buckmeyer looks at next steps in her case.
7: For Tennessee, this could set precedence in the terms of what is specifically going on with Krista Pike, what kind of either physical or psychological damages might have occurred to her, and what analysis are being brought to the table to determine whether or not the death penalty should be used again a different route should be used, or if her sentence should be commuted.
1: Inflation has barely budged in the past 5 years, and it's taking a toll on American families.
8: According to Moody's Analytics, the typical American household is spending $230 more dollars per month than they were a year ago for the exact same things. We're spending more than $60 a month for gas compared to last year, $120 more compared to 2021. Grocery bills are over $100 more monthly, and housing costs up $300 from 5 years ago. Moody's says higher energy bills because of the

0: war have cost the typical American family an estimated $1,043 per month when you take into account gasoline, diesel, home heating, and jet fuel. Sherry Preston, ABC News.
1: A spokesperson for Starbucks says it's not buying burrito chain Chipotle after reports that the coffee giant was exploring a possible deal to take over the chain. Starbucks CEO Brian Niccol had previously headed Chipotle for 6 years. The takeover would have been the largest restaurant deal ever. Dave Packer, ABC News.
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3: 64 tonight, under mainly clear skies, southwest winds 8 to 15 miles per hour. 75 tomorrow. Partly cloudy, tomorrow night, slight chance of rain showers, lows level off around 53. Mainly cloudy skies expected Wednesday, with highs around 67. 62, showers likely Thursday. I'm meteorologist Jennifer Wojcicki on 95.3 WBEV, powered by Daily Dodge. Currently, it's 75 degrees.
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But I'm here to tell you, there's something else. The afterworld. A world of never-ending happiness. 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
1: ABC News, I'm Dave Packer. Six Flags says it's temporarily closing Selma roller coasters across all parks after a person died today riding the Goliath at Six Flags over Atlanta.
2: A witness describing the horrific accident to a local station saying they saw a man fall and hit the ride several times. Four other people were injured in the incident. The Goliath opened in 2006, according to the Six Flags website. It reached the speeds of 70 miles per hour with an

0: elevation of 200 feet.
1: ABC's Faith Abube. Weeks before the midterm elections, federal agents searched the home of Democratic Congresswoman Ilhan Omar as part of what they say is an ongoing criminal investigation. Omar calling this a, quote, attempt to target political enemies and weaponize federal law enforcement. Authorities say actress Selma Blair has been issued a summons accusing her of assaults that occurred aboard a plane. She was taken to custody following a flight from Los Angeles to New York for being abusive and injuring two flight attendants. This is ABC News.
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2: 64 tonight, under mainly clear skies, southwest winds 8 to 15 miles per hour. 75 tomorrow, partly cloudy. Tomorrow night, slight chance of rain showers, lows level off around 53. Mainly cloudy skies expected Wednesday, with highs around 67. 62, showers likely Thursday. I'm meteorologist Jennifer Wojcicki on 95.3 WBEV, powered by Daily Dodge. Currently, it's 75 degrees.
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0: people taking off one by one.
1: Now, Six Flags says it's temporarily closing similar roller coasters across all parks. Swift bipartisan criticism of President Trump's deal for the U.S. to buy Russian diesel fuel. Critics say the deal will empower Russian President Putin to prolong the war with Ukraine. The White House says it's being put into place to lower the price of diesel. ABC News contributor and retired Marine Colonel Steve Ganyard.
2: Will it relieve markets at all? No. We're probably going to have to see some of the strategic reserves out of Europe be released to do anything that's going to affect the price of oil. But until the Persian Gulf settled, until the Houthis and Saudis are settled, until the Ukrainian war is settled, nothing's going to come back down to pre-war levels.
1: Federal agents today searched the Washington, D.C. home of Minnesota Representative Ilhan Omar. Sources tell ABC News the investigation is into Omar's immigration paperwork. Omar, a U.S. citizen, was born in Somalia. ABC's Jay O'Brien has a statement from top House Democrats regarding the raid.
3: It says, quote, the Trump administration's raid on Congresswoman Ilhan Omar's home is deeply disturbing and raises serious questions about the continued corrupt weaponization of the federal government against Donald Trump's adversaries. That's from Hakeem Jeffries, the top Democrat in the House, as well as the other two top Democrats in that chamber.
1: Authorities say actress Selma Blair has been issued a summons accusing her of assaults that occurred on board a plane after she was taken into custody following a flight from Los Angeles to New York for being abusive and injuring two flight attendants. You're listening to ABC News.
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1: Pope Leo is preparing to have surgery tomorrow to remove a nodule on his lung. ABC's Tom Sophie Borridge has more from the Vatican.
6: He also said he still intends to travel to South America next month on a two-week trip, including to Peru, where he used to live and work. And we're also learning Pope Leo has completed a full schedule of events this morning. The Vatican saying he is expected to remain in the hospital for about a week so he can fully recover once that nodule on his lung has been removed.
1: Do you experience the Sunday scaries at the end of the weekend when you begin getting anxious about work on Monday? ABC's Sherry Preston says it's real.
7: The current no hire, no fire job market is making those who have jobs working harder to keep them. And that means for some worrying on weekends about Monday morning. The so-called Sunday scaries are such a real thing that Merriam-Webster recently added the term to its online dictionary. Adobe says as many as 80% of the employees it surveyed last year felt some anxiety about the work week ahead. Psychologists say if you're one of them, work on setting boundaries about when you'll respond to emails and get ready for Monday and when you won't.
1: Breaking Bad star and disability activist R.J. Mitty has died. The actor was best remembered as Walter Flynn White Jr. on the hit series, which ran for five seasons from 2008 to 2013. Mitty had cerebral palsy and was an activist for disability rights and inclusion. The cause of his death not yet revealed. Mitty was 34 years old. Dave Packer, ABC News.
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2: 64 tonight under mainly clear skies, southwest winds 8 to 15 miles per hour. 75 tomorrow. Partly cloudy tomorrow night, slight chance of rain showers, lows level off around 53. Mainly cloudy skies expected Wednesday with highs around 67. 62, showers likely Thursday. I'm meteorologist Jennifer Wojcicki on 95.3 WBEV, powered by Daily Dodge. Currently, it's 75 degrees.
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0: Welcome to the club. Welcome to the boomtown. Long, long way from home. You get the idea. It is the night shift on this Monday night. 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

0: The album and the song that started it all for Bruce Springsteen in 1975, Born to Run. Bachman Turner Overdrive before that, and Fleetwood Mac before that. When we come back, we got some Journey and Paul McCartney and Wings as we make a little noise with some album rock on 95.3 WBEV, powered by Daily Dodge. Jeff Hall with the night shift. 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
1: ABC News, I'm Dave Packer. A deadly accident at Six Flags over Georgia involving multiple passengers on a roller coaster. A witness saying they saw a man fall and hit the ride several times. ABC's Faith Abube.
2: Riders on this popular roller coaster at Six Flags evacuated after a passenger reportedly died while on the ride. The Goliath is one of the largest rides at Six Flags over Georgia. The car stopped near the top of the ride, people taking off one by one.
1: Swift bipartisan criticism of President Trump's deal for the U.S. to buy Russian diesel fuel. Critics say the deal will empower Russian President Putin to prolong the war with Ukraine. Federal agents searched today the Washington, D.C. home of Minnesota Representative Ilhan Omar. Top House Democrat Hakeem Jeffries calling the raid deeply disturbing and raising serious questions about the continued corrupt weaponization of the federal government against Donald Trump's adversaries. His words. This is ABC News.
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6: 64 tonight under mainly clear skies, southwest winds 8 to 15 miles per hour. 75 tomorrow. Partly cloudy tomorrow night, slight chance of rain showers, lows level off around 53. Mainly cloudy skies expected Wednesday with highs around 67. 62, showers likely Thursday. I'm meteorologist Jennifer Wojcicki on 95.3 WBEV, powered by Daily Dodge. Currently, it's 75 degrees.
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Paul McCartney and Wings from their final studio album before they broke up in 1979. From the album Back to the Egg, that is Getting Closer. Venus and Mars are all right tonight from 1975.

0: before that. When we come back, Billy Thorpe is going to wrap up the 10 o'clock hour on the night shift. 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
1: From ABC News, I'm Dave Packer. One person is dead after an accident at Six Flags Over Georgia. The incident involved a rider on a roller coaster called the Goliath. A witness describing it to a local station saying they saw a man fall and hit the ride several times. ABC's Faith Abube.
2: The theme park writing in a statement, quote, "We are deeply saddened by the guest incident at our park today. Our thoughts and heartfelt condolences are with the guest's family, friends, and loved ones."
1: Six Flags says it's temporarily closing similar roller coasters across all parks. Federal agents searched the home of Democratic Congresswoman Ilhan Omar. Sources telling ABC News it relates to Omar's immigration paperwork.
3: Democratic leadership is calling on the timing of this. This comes with less than 30 days until the midterm elections. Of course, we're now at 22 days. So it's quite an extraordinary step, they're saying, for the Justice Department to take these actions so close to an election.
1: ABC's Olivia Rubin. Omar was first elected to the House in 2018 and is the first Somali American in Congress. Amid a growing backlash, President Trump arguing for his agreement on diesel with Russia's Vladimir Putin. ABC News White House correspondent Mary Bruce.
4: President Trump defending his new deal with Vladimir Putin to suspend sanctions and buy Russian diesel, with diesel prices hitting record highs since Trump launched his war on Iran.
5: Anything that can help our farmers, our ranches, I like.
4: But economists say the president's deal with Putin is unlikely to make a meaningful difference in the price of diesel here at home. Ukrainian President Zelensky calls the agreement, quote, weak.
1: The plan runs counter to U.S. efforts to cut the flow of money to Russia that can be used to pay for its war with Iran. However, President Trump saying on Monday night, quote, "I made the right choice." 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
1: Actor Selma Blair has been released on bond after an altercation on board an L.A. to New York flight Sunday that left two flight attendants injured. Authorities say Blair...

0: allegedly became physically abusive with the crew and was taken to a hospital. ABC's Andrew Dimbert reports.
1: In a statement to ABC News, Blair's representatives say Selma experienced a medical emergency that led to the alleged conduct. Upon landing, she received immediate medical attention and is currently in stable condition.
0: You could be in for an avalanche of robocalls before November 3rd, depending on a decision from the Federal Communications Commission.
2: A conservative anti-tax group has asked the Republican-dominated FCC to loosen the rules on political robocalls, including those that use voice clones. The best-known example came during the 2024 presidential primary, when the AI-generated voice of then-President Biden urged New Hampshire voters to stay home.
3: It's important that you save your vote for the November election. Voting this Tuesday.
2: The proposal before the FCC would allow political robocalls to cell phones without the prior consent of the recipient. Jim Ryan, ABC News.
0: Authorities in India have detained thousands of anti-government protesters across the country. Members of the so-called Cockroach Party protesting new voting rules they say will take 130 million people off voting rolls and benefit Prime Minister Narendra Modi's party. I'm Dave Packer, ABC News.
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5: 64 tonight under mainly clear skies, southwest winds 8 to 15 miles per hour. 75 tomorrow. Partly cloudy tomorrow night, slight chance of rain showers, lows level off around 53. Mainly cloudy skies expected Wednesday with highs around 67. 62, showers likely Thursday. I'm meteorologist Jennifer Wojcicki on 95.3 WBEV, powered by Daily Dodge. Right now, 74.
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9: I'm somewhat, maybe reasonably confident that sounds great.

A final hour of the night shift on 95.3 WBEV. Jeff Hall with a quick look at today's date in rock and roll history from the Slumberland Furniture Studios at 100 Bill McCollum Way. Well, back in that day in 1968, that was from the number one album on the Billboard album charts. They were calling themselves Big Brother and the Holding Company. However, their singer quickly got more famous than they ever were. Janis Joplin, Peace of My Heart. And October 10th, 1966, the Beach Boys' Good Vibration was released as a single. 7 months of recording, four studios, more than 90 hours of tape, and a finished record lasting just 3.5 minutes. Brian Wilson's Pocket Symphony, Good Vibration.

Rolling Stones live in 1968 when that song was brand new at the time. It was the final appearance with founding member Brian Jones in tow, and it was from a ill-fated television show called Rolling Stones Present the Rock and Roll Circus, which was supposed to come out around Christmas time in 1968. The Rolling Stones thought that The Who had upstaged them in their live performance, and they shelved it

0: nearly 28 years. It was released yesterday for the first time. A 1968 video was released in 1996. Well, when we come back, Fleetwood Mac, and we'll tell you why as we look at today's date in rock and roll music on The Night Shift at 95.3 WBEV.
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0: Today in 1979, Warner Brothers Records Rush released Fleetwood Mac's highly anticipated Tusk album after an RKO radio station chain prematurely obtained a leaked copy and began broadcasting the unreleased tracks across multiple major U.S. markets. The LP would peak at number 4, achieve sales of excess of 2 million copies. So the early airplay didn't hurt sales at all, that's for sure. We heard Tusk and Sarah. The album did pretty well for being in the next album, the follow-up album to Rumors. So yeah, big expectations there. And being a double record set, those didn't sell as well. They were more expensive. All right, well, we got Queen and Billy Joel in the windshield as we look at today's date in rock and roll history. Don't go anywhere. 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
1: ABC News, I'm Dave Packer. One person is dead after an accident at Six Flags Over Georgia. The incident involving a rider on a roller coaster called the Goliath. A witness describing it to a local station saying they saw a man fall and hit the ride several times. ABC's Faith Abube.
2: The theme park writing in a statement, quote, "We are deeply saddened by the guest incident at our park today. Our thoughts and heartfelt condolences are with the guest's family, friends, and loved ones."
1: Federal agents searched the home of Democratic Congresswoman Ilhan Omar. Sources telling ABC News the investigation relates to Omar's immigration paperwork. Omar was first elected to the House in 2018 and is the first Somali American in Congress. A wildlife park in northern England remains closed following a deadly tiger attack. The man entering the pen of the endangered tiger and mauled to death on Saturday. The park saying the tiger will not be euthanized. Investigators working to determine exactly what happened. This is ABC News.
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4: 64 tonight under mainly clear skies, southwest winds 8 to 15 miles per hour. 75 tomorrow, partly cloudy. Tomorrow night, slight chance of rain showers, lows level off around 53. Mainly cloudy skies expected Wednesday with highs around 67. 62, showers likely Thursday. I'm meteorologist Jennifer Wojcicki on 95.3 WBEV, powered by Daily Dodge. Right now, 74.
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5: Come in, won't you? Sit down.

Released over the weekend in 1977, Queen from their News of the World album. Now, those songs are always played together. They have been since they came out. However, back when it was being formulated for a single, they put We Will Rock You as the B-side and We Are the Champions as the A-side. Two totally different songs, one written by Freddie Mercury, We Will Rock You, and one written by Brian May, We Are the Champions. But it worked together, and nowadays it's known as one long song. All right, well, in 1978, Billy Joel released his breakthrough album, 52nd Street. This was one of 50 albums that Columbia Records chose to put out in their very first batch of CDs in 1985 when they started selling CDs to the market. We got Big Shot and My Life. Double shot of Billy Joel as we look at today's date in rock and roll history on The Night Shift.

0: 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We'll be back to wrap up the night shift and send it on over to the Insomnia Show, where we roll back the calendar to the beginning of time, the beginning of rock and roll time. 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
1: From ABC News, I'm Dave Packer. Amid a growing backlash, President Trump says he has no regrets about his agreement on diesel with Russia's Vladimir Putin. ABC's Mary Bruce.
2: President Trump defending his new deal with Vladimir Putin to suspend sanctions and buy Russian diesel, with diesel prices hitting record highs since Trump launched his war on Iran.
3: Anything that can help our farmers, our ranchers, I like.
2: But economists say the president's deal with Putin is unlikely to make a meaningful difference in the price of diesel here at home. Ukrainian President Zelensky calls the agreement, quote, weak.
1: And critics say Putin will use diesel revenue to fund the war with Ukraine. Meanwhile, the U.S. Embassy in Saudi Arabia issued a security alert Monday, urging extreme caution when using Saudi airports following attacks on the King Khalid International Airport in Riyadh. Saudi officials say at least 20 people were killed in a series of attacks by Yemen's Iran-backed Houthi rebels on airports in Saudi Arabia. ABC's Ian Pannell.
4: As the Iranians have shown in their war against the U.S. and Israel, they're capable of using the power of asymmetric warfare. In other words, drones and missiles. Okay, they don't have the big warships that the U.S. has. They don't have the fighter planes, but they don't need them. They can inflict economic pain and physical pain.
1: India's opposition parties marched to the Supreme Court Monday to protest a revision

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6: Two Americans won this year's Nobel Prize in Economics for research on how people deal with economic shifts. ABC's Sherry Preston reports.
7: Economists Robert E. Hall and Michael Woodford focused their research on how decisions are made based on the wider economic picture. Their research showed that people and businesses make economic decisions based on their expectations of the future, not just the current economic climate. The committee cited their models for helping governments and central banks manage economic shocks, such as energy crises, unemployment, and inflation.
6: A former substitute teacher in Missouri says she lost her job over her OnlyFans account. ABC's Hannah Batal reports.
8: Sheena Sittner says she worked as a substitute teacher in suburban St. Louis, making about $125 a day. To make extra money, the 42-year-old mother of three says she and her husband posted adult videos on OnlyFans. But she says last month, a teacher at her son's school found the page, resulting in her suspension. And Sittner told the Rizzuto show she now faces termination.
9: People are so worried about what other people do outside of their own job.
8: She says the real problem is the pay.
6: NASA's Perseverance Mars rover has broken the Red Planet's distance record. The Jet Propulsion Laboratory announced Perseverance's odometer hit 28.1 miles Sunday, beating the Opportunity rover's record of 28.6 miles over 15 years. Perseverance set its record in just 5.5 years. Dave Packer, ABC News.
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11: 64 overnight under mainly clear skies, southwest winds 8 to 15 miles per hour. Tuesday, 75. Slight chance of rain showers, Tuesday night, 53. Cloudy skies with a few peaks of sun, Wednesday, with daytime highs approaching 67. 62, rain showers likely, Thursday. I'm meteorologist Jennifer Wojcicki on 95.3 WBEV, powered by Daily Dodge. Currently 73.
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0: Kicking off your Tuesday morning with a double shot of the Who. Good morning, everybody. Welcome into the Insomnia Show. Jeff All taking a look at today's date in rock and roll history. We do this six mornings a week, so drop by often, stay long, and enjoy yourself much. It's the Insomnia Show. Well, our journey this morning starting in 1965, the Who recorded My Generation, a song that expresses the anger and frustration of teenagers of the day. Roger Daltrey would later say that he stuttered the lyrics, to try to fit them to the music. The BBC initially refused to play the song because it didn't want to offend people who stammer, but later reversed its decision. The tune would rise to number two in the UK, only made it to number 74 over here, but that doesn't mean it's any less iconic, that's for sure. In 1967, I Can See for Miles is released. It'll peak at number 10. It'd been the band's only Billboard top 10 hit. It was ranked at 262 on Rolling Stone's 500 Greatest Songs of All Time on their list in 2010. In 1974, Ed Sullivan, who introduced the Beatles and dozens of other entertainers to North America, passed away at the age of 75 from cancer of the esophagus. His Sunday night variety show was on the air for 23 years, won a Primetime Emmy and a Special Achievement Golden Globe Award. In 1985, Sullivan was welcomed to the Television Academy Hall of Fame, and in 2026, he was inducted into the Rock and Roll Hall of Fame. Got a couple, three recordings of special merit here. We've got Elvis Presley on the Ed Sullivan Show doing Ready, Teddy, and Hound Dog in 1956. We got the Beatles doing All My Lovin', and I Saw Her Standing There in 1964, featuring the voice of Ed Sullivan introducing them. Apologies for the quality of these recordings. In my humble opinion, the historical nature of the recordings far outweighs the lack of technical prowess. That's my disclaimer. Anyway, here's Elvis.
1: Now, ladies and gentlemen, once more to Hollywood to see and hear that man again, Mr. Elvis Presley, to Hollywood.
2: Ready.

Thank you very much. Mr. Sullivan, we know that somewhere out there that you're looking at, and all the boys and myself and everybody out here are looking forward to seeing you back on television. And we'll be seeing you October the 28th in New York, and we'll be back on your show again. Friends, as a great philosopher once said...

Past the Beatles, our little tribute to Ed Sullivan, who passed away today at the age of 73 in 1974. If you were a kid back in the 60s, or late 50s, early 60s, you know who Ed Sullivan was. We built our Sunday nights around some of the bands that he had on, including The Doors, The Rolling Stones, Dave Clark, Five, Paul Revere and the Raiders. They all played on The Ed Sullivan Show. Well, in 1977, as we check today's date in rock and roll history, Jeff Hall reporting for 95.3 WBEV. In 1977, 32-year-old Shirley Brickley of the Orleans was shot and killed by an intruder in her Philadelphia home. Despite efforts by the Philadelphia Police Department to identify the killer, it is still unknown, and her murder remains an unsolved cold case. The Orleans placed 5 songs in the Billboard Top 20 in 62 and 63, including 2 of them that we have, the Watusi and Don't Hang Up. A cold case in Philadelphia today in 1977.

one of the many mysteries in rock and roll history. In 1977, 32-year-old Shirley Brickley from that group, The Orlon, shot and killed by an intruder in her Philadelphia home. The case was never solved. Well, today in 1978, Queen released their double A-sided single, Fat Bottom Girls, with Bicycle Race on the flip side. It'll reach number 24 in America from the album Jazz.

0: Bicycle Race from Queen, from their Jazz album, released as a double A-sided single today in 1978. We'll have more of today's date in rock and roll history right after this news update from ABC. 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
1: ABC News, I'm Dave Packer. Federal agents searching the home of Minnesota Congresswoman Ilhan Omar. Sources tell ABC News this is part of an investigation into Omar's immigration paperwork. She's a naturalized citizen from Somalia. President Trump rallying in Ohio, saying of Omar,
2: she comes into our country and she says, I have a constitutional right. She's got a constitutional right. She's telling us about the Constitution. And she comes from one of the worst countries anywhere on the planet.
1: Omar accusing the president of political intimidation. And President Trump facing backlash from Republicans over his controversial deal to import diesel fuel from Russia. Critics say it'll fund Vladimir Putin's war on Ukraine. And it's hours after Trump touted an energy ceasefire, Russia launching new attacks on Ukraine's power plants. One person died during a roller coaster ride at Six Flags over Georgia. A witness says they saw a man fall. Four people were injured. This is ABC News.
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6: Clear skies overnight with lows around 65. Southwest winds 8 to 15 miles per hour. Sunshine expected Tuesday. Daytime highs approaching 74. Partly cloudy skies Tuesday night. Slight chance of rain showers. Lows level off around 52. Partly cloudy skies Wednesday with highs in the mid-60s. Rain showers likely Thursday. I'm meteorologist Jennifer Wojcicki on 95.3 WBEV. 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Right now, it's 73 degrees.
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Well, Michael Jackson started his post-Jackson 5 career with that one in 1979. Don't Stop Till You Get Enough hit number one on the Hot 100, becoming Michael Jackson's second solo chart topper. Marked his return to the American top 10 for the first time since 1975. And it also went to number three over across the pond. Today in 1984, Stevie Wonder begins a three-week run at the top of the Billboard Hot 100 with this one, Just Called to Say I Love You, written for the Woman in Red soundtrack.

mean, I'd like to teach the world to sing. Peter Doyle, guitarist and vocalist of that band, passed away today in 2001 of cancer at the age of 52. Well, also in 1992, Patti Smith and Eagles drummer Don Henley are awarded a gold record for this one. Sometimes Love Just Ain't Enough spent 6 weeks at number two on the Hot 100. The track served as the lead-off single for Patti Smith's self-titled second solo studio album.

Tom Dawes, bass player for The Circle, on their two 1966 Billboard Top 20 hits, Red Rubber Ball and Turn Down Day, died from a stroke following a carotid artery surgery. He was only 64 years old. Wrapping up hour number one of the Insomnia Show.

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2: Clear skies overnight with lows around 65. Southwest winds 8 to 15 miles per hour. Sunshine expected Tuesday. Daytime highs approaching 74. Partly cloudy skies Tuesday night. Slight chance of rain showers. Lows level off around.

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3: The following tone is a reference tone of 700 hertz. The remainder of the tones are recorded at this level with the exception of the last tone, which is a reference tone at operating level.
4: I couldn't sleep at all last night.
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Hey, 95.3 WBEV, welcome into the second hour of the Insomnia Show as we take birthdays seriously the way we always do on today's date in rock and roll history. Jeff Hall reporting for the Beeve. In 1941, American singer, songwriter, and guitarist Paul Simon on the birthday list with his friend Art Garfunkel. He had hits including Sounds of Silence. We've also got America, Mrs. Robinson, and Cecilia as a nice cross-section of the great work of Simon and Garfunkel as we take birthdays seriously on the Insomnia Show.

Paul Simon on the birthday list, born today in 1941. On the Insomnia Show, sliding ahead to 1944, keyboardist, singer, and songwriter Robert Lamb with Chicago. The band formed in 1967 in Chicago, Illinois, as the Chicago Transit Authority before shortening the name in 1970. Lamb wrote many of the band's biggest hits, including these two, Questions 67 and 68 from their first album, and 25 or 624 from their second. Double Shot of Chicago featuring Robert Lamb on the keyboards and rating the tune.

0: Chicago, Robert Lamb on the birthday list. He's the guy who wrote that song and played keyboards on it. Born today in 1944. Well, one more birthday to wrap up hour number two of the Insomnia Show. Come back next hour for Bar Time. We've got an all-access special for the Rolling Stones, Goat's Head Soup in 1973. On today's date in rock and roll history, the Stones scored their fourth number one album with Goat's Head Soup, began a four-week chart-topping run. The month-long streak was propelled by the hit ballad Angie, which reached number one on the Hot 100 a week later in 1973. Now, I could just do the lazy thing and just play the whole album for you, but All Access does a whole lot better job of telling you about it than I could ever dream of. And we'll have that for you in the Bar Time Hour on the Insomnia Show. When we come back, Sammy Hagar on the birthday list.
1: ABC News, I'm Dave Packard. One person is dead after an accident at Six Flags Over Georgia. The incident involving a rider on a roller coaster called the Goliath. A witness describing it to a local station saying they saw a man fall and hit the ride several times. ABC's Faith Abube.
2: The theme park writing in a statement, quote, "We are deeply saddened by the guest incident at our park today. Our thoughts and heartfelt condolences are with the guest's family, friends, and loved ones."
1: Federal agents searched the home of Democratic Congresswoman Ilhan Omar. Sources telling ABC News the investigation relates to Omar's immigration paperwork. Omar was first elected to the House in 2018 and is the first Somali American in Congress. A wildlife park in northern England remains closed following a deadly tiger attack. The man entering the pen of the endangered tiger and mauled to death on Saturday. The park saying the tiger will not be euthanized. Investigators working to determine exactly what happened. This is ABC News.

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2: Clear skies overnight with lows around 65. Southwest winds 8 to 15 miles per hour. Sunshine expected Tuesday. Daytime highs approaching 74. Partly cloudy skies Tuesday night. Slight chance of rain showers. Lows level off around 52. Partly cloudy skies Wednesday with highs in the mid-60s. Rain showers likely Thursday. I'm meteorologist Jennifer Wojcicki on 95.3 WBEV. 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Right now, 71.
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On the birthday list today, born in 1947, American rock vocalist, guitarist, and songwriter Sammy Hagar, who rose to prominence in the early 70s with the hard rock band Montrose. We just heard, in my humble opinion, the definitive version of Good Rockin' Tonight. A great oldie from the 50s, remade in 1973 by Montrose. He later replaced David Lee Roth and Van Halen, and also had some solo albums along the way. We're going to play a couple more from Montrose, from their first album from the 73, Rock Candy and Make It Last, and some various Sammy Hagar tunes. I'll Fall in Love Again and I Can't Drive 55. Don't go anywhere, 95.3 WBEV.

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1: From ABC News, I'm Dave Packer. Amid a growing backlash, President Trump says he has no regrets about his agreement on diesel with Russia's Vladimir Putin. ABC's Mary Bruce.
2: President Trump defending his new deal with Vladimir Putin to suspend sanctions and buy Russian diesel, with diesel prices hitting record highs since Trump launched his war on Iran.
3: Anything that can help our farmers, our ranches, I like.
2: But economists say the president's deal with Putin is unlikely to make a meaningful difference in the price of diesel here at home. Ukrainian President Zelensky calls the agreement, quote, weak.
1: And critics say Putin will use diesel revenue to fund the war with Ukraine. Meanwhile, the U.S. Embassy in Saudi Arabia issued a security alert Monday, urging

0: Supreme Court Monday to protest a revision to voter lists that they allege is aimed at benefiting Prime Minister Narendra Modi's party. This protester.
1: We live in a democracy. We want to exercise all our democratic rights. We don't want to live under such a dictatorial, oppressive regime.
0: Authorities say actress Selma Blair has been issued a summons accusing her of assaults that occurred on board a plane after she was taken into custody following a flight from Los Angeles to New York for being abusive and injuring two flight attendants. You're listening to ABC News.
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3: Lows dip down to about 62 overnight under clear skies. Winds out of the southwest, 8 to 15 miles per hour. Ample sunshine expected Tuesday. Highs level off around 72. Slight chance of rain showers Tuesday night. Lows level off around 52. Partly cloudy Wednesday with a high of 65. 60 showers likely Thursday. I'm meteorologist Jennifer Vucicki on 95.3 WBEV. 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Currently 69.
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8: Ah! And now, ladies and gentlemen, it's the Rolling Stones.
9: ...1973 was the best of times and the worst of times for the Rolling Stones. The best part? Coming off of their number one in the U.S. and U.K. double album, Exile on Main Street, and a sold-out world tour, the Stones were rock and roll superstars. The worst part? Mick Jagger and Rolling Stones' original bassist, Bill Wyman.
10: The reason we left England, you know, became tax exiles because we were totally broke. You know, we owed the inland revenue more money than we could possibly earn when the income tax was like 90% or where it was. It was a pity we had to leave. It wouldn't have been my choice.
11: When we left England and went to France in the end of the 60s, we had no money. On $1 million, you got left with 70,000. And you owed that more than that to the tax people, so you couldn't earn it. So you had to leave. See, then you become bad boys again. You get accused of becoming tax exiles to line your pockets, you know. Same old thing again.
9: Keith Richards.
12: As far as Goat's Head Soup went, I realised that it was the first album that Mick and I really, truly had to deal with the exile bit, you know. Because Exile on Main Street, hey, we were ready to go. We just lived in my basement, met everybody, and we just did what we did. And we were still, like, on each other's backs. But by the time we got to cut the Goat's Head Soup, Mick and I, all of the band had sort of, separated over the world for a while, you know. So we had to learn, in a way, and figure out how to write songs instead of not being in each other's pocket all the time, you know.
9: And the French police had an arrest warrant out for Keith for drug offenses. But the Rolling Stones met all of those challenges and more as they went to work writing and recording their follow-up to Exile on Main Street, mostly in Kingston, Jamaica. What the band cooked up was a taste sensation for their fans. Goat's Head Soup, which topped the U.S. and U.K. music charts. Mick Jagger.
13: The weird thing about this record is it is a few bits and bobs. Most of it was focused in a way and recorded in Jamaica, but not all of it, you know. And it's obviously very different. When you listen to it, it's very different from Exile. But Exile was this sprawling thing that was recorded everywhere over a long time period. And Goat's Head's a bit more centered on what we recorded in Kingston, Jamaica. Though, of course, Exile was very mixed up with tracks from the previous sessions and so on. So I don't know if we had... I don't really recall us having any sort of sit-down talk and say, OK, we're going to make a record that's different. I don't think we did at all. But it's a very kind of quite eclectic bunch of songs, I think.
9: Hi, I'm Dan Meir. On September 4th, the Rolling Stones via Polydor Interscope UME serve up Goat's Head Soup in many different succulent versions, as a single or a double disc package, various vinyl editions, and a 4-CD box set.

The special packages all feature 10 bonus tracks with alternate versions, outtakes, and 3 previously unreleased songs. The Super Deluxe release adds a complete show taped at the Forest National Arena in Brussels, Belgium in October 1973, along with a 120-page book and 4 posters. We'll revel in as many of these songs as we can stuff into the next hour as Mick Jagger, Keith Richards, Jimmy Page, Mick Taylor, and Bill Wyman toss in their perspectives. Welcome to the Rolling Stones Goat's Head Soup. All access.

0: Scarlet, a song that through the decades has achieved legendary status as a long-lost Rolling Stones gem featuring Jimmy Page on guitar. You can now get it on the deluxe and super deluxe releases of Goat's Head Soup. Mick Jagger.
1: Jimmy and I had a recent phone call about it because we were talking about, you know, when we did it. Because I remember doing this. There's another one that I remember doing more than once with different people. You know, I'm sure there's other versions of this.
0: Keith Richards.
2: Jimmy has turned up later on our sessions. He would just walk in, you know, so... But basically, it was just another one like that. And we weren't actually cutting it as a track. It was basically for a demonstration, you know, just to get the feel of it. But it came out with a lineup like that. They said, you know, it would be better use it, you know.
0: Jimmy Page.
3: Woody was living at the house called The Wick in Richmond, and he had a studio in the base

0: He said that there was an invite to do a session, and it was with Keith, and that Ian Stewart was going to be there. So I thought, well, that's going to be really great. Let's go along. Ronnie didn't actually play on it, but Keith came in and he set up his equipment. I took my guitar along, and there was a drummer who I didn't know, the engineer I didn't know, Rick Greck, the bass player. Yes, I knew him. Clearly, I knew Keith, and I also knew Stu. So he started kicking it off. To illustrate what it was, obviously I paid a lot of attention to what he was doing, and then came up with like a riff that would go with a sort of contra flow to complement what he was doing. It was great to work with Keith in this sort of capacity, right from the sort of bare bones of something, you know. I'd worked with him in the past, but not like this, and it was really, really cool. By the end of the evening, we had a really pretty good take. But more recently, I was contacted, and apparently there was a lot of excitement that they realised that they had this, and not only that, I guess they're bloody, bloody good, isn't it? And they sent through a file of the mix, and I thought, wow, that sounds really powerful. It sounds great.
1: One of the more popular songs on Goat's Head Soup led people to falsely speculate that it was about old Lucifer.
2: Then you've got, like, Darcy, Mr. D, very kind of stonesy thing. Oh, you did it.

0: from the new Goated Soup release, Dancing with Mr. D.
1: You've got stuff like Heartbreak. It's like quite driven by Billy Preston's clavinet. Bobby Keys is on it. And then, yeah, you got the horn parts for the Heartbreaker and all that. That's very prominent.
0: Doo-doo-doo-doo-doo Heartbreaker's lyrics sparked some controversy at the time of its release.
2: Well, I think when you're watching something on TV that's unfolding in front of you, you know, and everyone's talking about it in bars and all the time on the phone, people saying, what are you saying? And I think that it's good to be able to comment on what's going on and to be able to put it down in a song, you know. Some people have a different way of expressing things. Someone asked me, what validity have you got to express yourself? And I said, well, you know, I've got as much validity as anybody else. As someone writing in a newspaper or someone on a talk show, you know, and I just express what I think about events and songs.

0: Stones guitar player Mick Taylor.
1: That one. That's a song that I always liked, but we never really got a chance to play that live on stage. Although somebody gave me a bootleg cassette from Brussels in Belgium, 1973, and we must have played it a few times on that European tour, because we definitely played it on that show, because it's on this guy's cassette, bootleg. But it wasn't a regular song in the set. I like it.
0: As we mentioned at the top of the show, the Super Deluxe versions include that Rolling Stones show from Brussels, which features this scintillating performance of an all-time Stones classic.

0: From the new super deluxe version of Goat's Head Soup, the Rolling Stones recorded live from two different shows on October 17th, 1973, at the Forest National Arena in Brussels.
1: I can't really remember how our minds were working to say, yeah, that's the single. Very astute, anyway.
0: That's in the next helping of the Rolling Stones Goat's Head Soup, All Access, coming back to your table in just a few minutes.

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3: Thanks for rejoining our celebration feast. This is the Rolling Stones Goat's Head Soup, All Access. When the world got its first taste of Goat's Head Soup ahead of the album, it was love at first bite.
4: The lead-off song was like a... You know, nothing to do with Exile, was it? It's completely Angie, you know, pretty ballad with strings and, you know, absolutely nothing to do with Exile. So that, in that, I suppose, if you're going, you know, for the lead-off track and you're thinking, oh, that's, it's completely, couldn't be further away from the sort of gritty stuff of Exile thing. We'd had ballads before that have been successful. I mean, obviously, we've done a lot of ballads, so it wasn't weird to do an acoustic-style ballad. And then, you know, could hear its musical, like, singable potential, if you like. You know, and then always wanted to put strings on it and so on and bring out the potential of it in that way.
5: I can't really remember how our minds were working to say, yeah, that's the single. Very astute, anyway. it did surprise me. I was expecting one of the rock and roll tracks to, you know, be the obvious single. Heartbreaker was, at the time, I remember saying, yeah, that sounds like a single to me. And everybody said, no, Angie's really strong, man. And also, it breaks a bit of the mold. And we had done this earlier on in the 60s with Little Red Rooster, which... Really, nobody thought that was a single, you know, and it was a daring move at the time, you know, to put that out, and it worked, and so did Angie, you know. I wrote Angie in Switzerland, and Mick and I finally said, oh, we better get together, I don't even remember where. I said, let's see what we've got, you know, and so it really came out of that way of working, of sort of working a bit more separately and putting it together and saying, well, you know, what do you got? What are you guys? Yeah.

0: number one smash around the world, the gorgeous Rolling Stones ballad, Angie. The majority of Goat's Head Soup was recorded at Dynamic Sound Studios in Jamaica.
1: Actually, when I listen to it, it's an interesting album to make. It's great. I mean, for me, you know, Jamaica was... there was so much happening in Jamaica at the time that, you know, apart from us making a record there, it was the year that Bob Marley came out with Catch a Fire and Jimmy Cliff with the Harder They Come soundtrack. And there was a feeling in the air in Jamaica that, I know that something was happening. In a way, it reminded me of sort of London in 63. You know, it was that there's something in the wind, and Jamaica was feeling that it was finally on the map. It was a great moment, you know.
0: But not all of the album was done in Kingston. Some was recorded at Olympic.

0: studios closer to home. Mick Jagger.
1: A lot of times you do them one time in one studio and then you do it again. So your recollection is sometimes the first time you do it. Silver Train, that was recorded in London before we got to Jamaica.
0: Adding to the confusion could be the musical chairs the band would play while writing and recording. Guitarist Mick Taylor.
2: Yeah, I mean, sometimes you see we'd sit around in the studio and whoever was playing bass, when a particular idea or a song was in development, that would sometimes go down on the basic track. And sometimes that basic track would just be put on the shelf, or it would become the demo of a final song. And we would overdub other parts on that and build it up. Sometimes it was simply because, in those days, we used to do these crazy kind of open-ended sort of sessions for weeks where it seemed like, the studio was like the only place that existed. We sort of live, sleep, and breathe and eat in the studio, you know, and whoever was around at the time would play whatever was needed, you know. And that's probably why on some tracks I play bass, on some tracks Keith plays bass.

0: There's no mistaking that scorching slide lead guitar of Mick Taylor on that one. Silver Train, wafting out of the newly reissued Goat's Head Soup by the Rolling Stones.
1: They said, oh, we found these three tracks. And I said, they're all terrible. That's always my initial reaction.
0: That's next when the Rolling Stones' Goat's Head Soup All Access returns after we take a few minutes to cleanse our palates.
2: News, I'm Dave Packer. A deadly accident at Six Flags over Georgia involving multiple passengers on a roller coaster. A witness saying they saw a man fall and hit the ride several times. ABC's Faith Abube.
3: Riders on this popular roller coaster at Six Flags evacuated after a passenger reportedly died while on the ride. The Goliath is one of the largest rides at Six Flags over Georgia. The car stopped near the top of the ride, people taking off one by one.
2: Swift bipartisan criticism of President Trump's deal for the U.S. to buy Russian diesel fuel. Critics say the deal will empower Russian President Putin to prolong the war with Ukraine. Federal agents searched today the Washington, D.C. home of Minnesota Representative Ilhan Omar. Top House Democrat Hakeem Jeffries calling the raid deeply disturbing and raising serious questions about the continued corrupt weaponization of the federal government against Donald Trump's adversaries. His words. This is ABC News.
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4: Lows dip down to about 62 overnight under clear skies. Winds out of the southwest, 8 to 15 miles per hour. Ample sunshine expected Tuesday. Highs level off around 72. Slight chance of rain showers Tuesday night. Lows level off around 52. Partly cloudy Wednesday with a high of 65. 60 showers likely Thursday. I'm meteorologist Jennifer Wojcicki on 95.3 WBEV. 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Currently, it's 66 degrees.
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0: Welcome back to our banquet celebrating the Rolling Stones' Goat's Head Soup's reissue. I'm Dan Meir, and this is All Access. Another beautiful ballad from the album features a tremendous vocal from Mick Jagger. Winter, Keith Richards.
8: Winter was a mixed song that came up with when we just went in behind it. But I think Angie and Winter were written actually in winter, and they both show it in their own way, you know. I don't know, I can't remember where Mick spent that winter.

I know that I wrote Angie in a Swiss clinic. That was that, you know. He's not funky, you know. And, you know, at least, you know, if you write songs, you can, you've got an instrument, at least you don't go bananas, you know.

0: Winter from the Rolling Stones' Goat's Head Soup. For a bunch of the Rolling Stones' albums from the late 60s into the early 70s, including Goat's Head Soup, there were a group of musicians that added their brilliance to the magic of the Rolling Stones, like Billy Preston, Nicky Hopkins, and Ian Stewart.
1: Bobby Keys was there as well, and, well, we've always played with all of our guys have gravitated to us for some reason or another, but Nicky Hopkins was a brilliant pianist. Billy Preston, you couldn't ask for a better teacher about how to funk, you know. And also, you know, the fact that because we'd all hung around, it wasn't just like doing a normal session where somebody just walks in and says it goes like this. We all knew what was happening. You know?
0: A song that's played at almost every Rolling Stones concert since it was released as a single back in 1968 is Jumping Jack Flash. Of course, they performed it at the Brussels show on their 1973 tour that's part of the Super Deluxe reissue of Goat's Head Soup. Keith takes you into the time tunnel to recount the song's beginnings.
1: Mick and I were in my house in England in the country, and we'd been up all night, and we were just both crashing out. Mick was on the couch, and I was in an armchair with a guitar, and we were, like, on the verge, and suddenly this sound of these boots went by the window, clump, clump, clump, and woke Mick up. What was that? I looked out the window, I said, oh, that's Jack. It was my garden. He's leaping about a bit. I said, yeah, it's Jumping Jack. And then Flash came, and suddenly we were wide awake and we started to work. You never know when they're going to come.

0: From the super deluxe reissue of the Rolling Stones' Goat's Head Soup, Jumpin' Jack Flash, recorded live in Brussels in 1973. Unfortunately, that's our last song. But let's let Mick and Keith get their last words in.
1: They said, oh, we found these three tracks. And I said, they're all terrible. That's always my initial reaction. They're all useless. And the reason they wasn't put out, because they were all useless. But I mean, actually, I mean, I always like the songs, but they weren't finished, you know. So the struggle is, you know, what have you got, you know, in the sound department, really? I mean, now, though, that you can make things sound quite good, easier than you used to be able to, sonically. I mean, they still sound like they recorded then, but they, even if they weren't perfect then, you know, you can make them sound look better than much they did at the time. But I think these three songs were up there with the rest of the songs that are on this record. I mean, I think they stand up with the rest of the material. I mean, it's very nice that people remember them even, you know, because pop music, by its very definition, is so transient. So, you know, that people would want to buy it again or be interested in it, or except maybe a few specialists. But when it broadens, I mean, it's really, really nice for me. But I mean, I like to make them broader by finding these songs that haven't been released, and it makes it a bit more interesting as well. But the original album itself, you know, still stands up.
2: When I started this, there was no possibility of having this in as an end view to it. You know, this was a bunch of kids who just loved the blues and wanted to turn other people onto it. You know, and there seemed to be a few other guys and kids around London and wherever we went that kind of liked it. Also, we were very anti-pop and anti-stardom and anti-fame, you know. So, I mean, did we have to learn a few tricks? I mean, suddenly, you know, there you are, whether you like it or not, you're famous, you know. I mean, it still bugs people like Charlie Watts. And I guess to a certain extent me, you know, because it's like, you know, it's an unnecessary burden. But the same, of course, you need, you know, you realise that one goes in hand with the other, and there's no way out. But the only thing I emphasise about it, yeah, is that, I mean, we didn't ask for this or expect it. You know, and to us, it was the biggest shock in the world to suddenly be famous and a band and people going berserk over you, because it just wasn't on the itinerary, you know, so we had to start. It was sort of, you know, it's like being back in diapers almost.
0: All of the configurations of the Rolling Stones reissue of Goat's Head Soup are available now wherever you buy music. 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No portion may be reproduced without the written permission of the producers. Special thanks to Paul Sexton for the Mick Jagger, Keith Richards, and Jimmy Page interviews, and Jamie Hartley of UME. I'm Dan Neal. Thanks for listening.
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4: From ABC News, I'm Dave Packer. One person is dead after an accident at Six Flags Over Georgia. The incident involved a rider on a roller coaster called the Goliath. A witness describing it to a local station saying they saw a man fall and hit the ride several times. ABC's Faith Abube.
5: The theme park writing in a statement, quote, "We are deeply saddened by the guest incident at our park today. Our thoughts and heartfelt condolences are with the guest's family, friends, and loved ones."
4: Six Flags says it's temporarily closing similar roller coasters across all parks. Federal agents searched the home of Democratic Congresswoman Ilhan Omar. Sources telling ABC News it relates to Omar's immigration paperwork.
6: Democratic leadership is calling on the timing of this. This comes with less than 30 days until the

0: midterm elections. Of course, we're now at 22 days. So it's quite an extraordinary step, they're saying, for the Justice Department to take these actions so close to an election.
1: ABC's Olivia Rubin. Omar was first elected to the House in 2018 and is the first Somali American in Congress. Amid a growing backlash, President Trump arguing for his agreement on diesel with Russia's Vladimir Putin. ABC News White House correspondent Mary Bruce.
2: President Trump defending his new deal.

0: But economists say the president's deal with Putin is unlikely to make a meaningful difference in the price of diesel here at home. Ukrainian President Zelensky calls the agreement, quote, weak.
1: The plan runs counter to U.S. efforts to cut the flow of money to Russia that can be used to pay for its war with Iran. However, President Trump saying on Monday night, quote, I made the right choice. 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
1: Actor Selma Blair has been released on bond after an altercation on board an L.A. to New York flight Sunday that left two flight attendants injured. Authorities say Blair allegedly became physically abusive with the crew and was taken to a hospital. ABC's Andrew Dimbert reports.
8: In a statement to ABC News, Blair's representatives say Selma experienced a medical emergency that led to the alleged conduct. Upon landing, she received immediate medical attention and is currently in stable condition.
1: You could be in for an avalanche of robocalls before November 3rd, depending on a decision from the Federal Communications Commission.
9: A conservative anti-tax group has asked the Republican-dominated FCC to loosen the rules on political robocalls, including those that use voice clones. The best-known example came during the 2024 presidential primary, when the AI-generated voice of then-President Biden urged New Hampshire voters to stay home.
10: It's important that you save your vote for the November election. Voting this Tuesday.
9: The proposal before the FCC would allow political robocalls to cell phones without the prior consent of the recipient. Jim Ryan, ABC News.
1: Authorities in India have detained thousands of anti-government protesters across the country. Members of the so-called Cockroach Party protesting new voting rules they say will take 130 million people off voting rolls and benefit Prime Minister Narendra Modi's party. I'm Dave Packer. ABC News.
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12: Lows dip down to about 62. Overnight, under clear skies, winds out of the southwest, 8 to 15 miles per hour. Ample sunshine expected. Tuesday, highs level off around 72. Slight chance of rain showers. Tuesday night, lows level off around 52. Partly cloudy Wednesday with a high of 65. 60, showers likely Thursday. I'm meteorologist Jennifer Wojcicki on 95.3 WBEV. 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Currently, it's 66 degrees.
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We taxi toward the runway with the smog and haze reminding me of how I feel. Just a country boy who's learning that the pitfalls of the city are extremely real. All the nightlife and the parties, temptation and deceit, the order of the day.

older jet is airborne. Flight 50 cuts a path across the morning sky. And a voice comes through the speaker reassuring us Flight 50 is the way to fly. And a hostess takes our order, coffee, tea, or something strong, but to start off the day.

Hey, Willie Nelson and family with Bloody Mary Morning kicking off the Tuesday morning edition of Country Flashback Overnight. Well, you know, with the Brewers in the playoffs, it might be a Bloody Mary morning for some of you out there. Raise your hands, everybody. Come on, I see a few of them up there. I'm Jeff Hall, morphing my way into being Pam Yonke, the fabulous Farm Babes, maybe not so fabulous opening act. Pam and the gang get here at 5 o'clock Monday through Friday on your hometown station, 95.3 The Beeve. Let's get going. We've got Shania Twain, Vince Gill, Allison Krauss, Faith Hill, Dixie Chicks, George Strait, and Shelley White. And that just gets us to the news break. Here's the Nitty Gritty Dirt Band on 95.3 WBEV.

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0: There's a single white female in the want ads. There you go, Shelley Wright. That song was a hit when I first started working here way back in 1999. My anniversary is coming up in November. That means it's yearly review time, but I ain't scared. 1999 till now? Why not? I think it was more like 1998, but I'm not sure. Time flies when you're having fun. When we come back, we got Merle Haggard. We've got Joe Diffie, Mary Chapin Carpenter, Sawyer Brown, and more. You've got it locked on the Insomnia Show. Hardcore country the way it used to be, the way it ought to be. You got doghouse bass, you got your fiddle, you got your steel guitar, you got everything you need in one place. 95.3 WBEV.
1: ABC News, I'm Dave Packer. One person is dead after an accident at Six Flags Over Georgia. The incident involving a rider on a roller coaster called the Goliath. A witness describing it to a local station saying they saw a man fall and hit the ride several times.

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1: The theme park writing in a statement, quote, "We are deeply saddened by the guest incident at our park today. Our thoughts and heartfelt condolences are with the guest's family, friends, and loved ones."
0: Federal agents searched the home of Democratic Congresswoman Ilhan Omar. Sources telling ABC News the investigation relates to Omar's immigration paperwork. Omar was first elected to the House in 2018 and is the first Somali American in Congress. A wildlife park in northern England remains closed following a deadly tiger attack. The man entering the pen of the endangered tiger and mauled to death on Saturday. The park saying the tiger will not be euthanized. Investigators working to determine exactly what happened. This is ABC News.
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7: Lows dip down to about 62 overnight under clear skies. Winds out of the southwest, 8 to 15 miles per hour. Ample sunshine expected Tuesday. Highs level off around 72. Slight chance of rain showers Tuesday night. Lows level off around 52. Partly cloudy Wednesday with a high of 65. 60 showers likely Thursday. I'm meteorologist Jennifer Vujicki on 95.3 WBEV. 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Currently, it's 66 degrees.
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old Ippity letting us know where we live. We're the third rock from the sun. There you go. Welcome to the Earth. From 1994, from 1973, we got things started with Merle Haggard. It's Not Love, but what the heck, it's not bad. Let's go down to the Twist and Shout. Here's Mary Chapin Carpenter on your Tuesday morning Insomnia Show and Country Flashback Overnight.

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1: From ABC News, I'm Sherry Preston. From fun to terror in an instant on a roller coaster in Georgia.
2: Every time I close my eyes, I just see that man in the air. Like when he locked eyes with us.
1: Logan Connor was on the Goliath roller coaster at Six Flags over Georgia and watched as one of the other riders was suddenly launched from his seat. Cassidy DeLancey, also on the coaster.
3: People reached out trying to grab him.
1: Now the victim killed in the fall. Several people are hurt, including two children struck by his body. No word on the cause, but Six Flags is closing down 9 roller coasters across the country. On the campaign trail at Ohio, President Trump, and once again being interrupted by protesters, ABC's Karen Hua.
4: The president appearing to mock the protester from on stage.
5: Oh, he's got to go on a diet. He's a fat guy.
4: The protester wearing a shirt saying, release the Epstein files. A man appears to pull her hair, then punch her while she's wrestled to the ground. Police eventually reaching her and escorting her out. It was the president's second visit to Red State, Ohio in 10 days, where Senator John Husted is in a toss-up race against Sherrod Brown.
1: So far, no sign of any kind of ceasefire between Ukraine and Russia, despite a declaration from the president.
6: Trump says Russia and Ukraine have both now agreed to stop attacking each other's energy infrastructure, calling it a, quote, energy ceasefire. But Russia and Ukraine say there is no agreement, and on both sides, strikes continue.
1: It's ABC's Mary Bruce. Minnesota Congresswoman Ilhan Omar promising

0: into one of the president's political foes.
1: That's Jay O'Brien. 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
1: Actress Selma Blair is facing charges accused of attacking flight attendants on a plane from Los Angeles to New York. ABC's Jacqueline Lee.
8: The crew on board Delta Flight 938 requesting medical personnel upon landing at the gate. That crew saying Blair also injured herself on the bulkhead. Sources telling ABC News she is facing two counts of assault for allegedly kicking an officer from the Port Authority Police Department and facing a potential charge for an altercation with a nurse at the hospital.
1: A decade ago, Blair had to be escorted off another plane after mixing alcohol and medication. Pope Leo heading into a Roman hospital today to have surgery on a nodule spotted on his lung. It'll then be tested to see if it's cancerous. Another incident involving ICE, this one in New Jersey. ABC's Aaron Katursky with more.
9: The video circulating online is the third clash with ICE agents captured on camera in less than a week.
10: Come on, y'all. It's the kids. She got the babies.
9: A mother holding a little girl tries to block agents from putting the father into their car. As a young boy desperately clings to his body and screams. Homeland Security officials identified the man as John Michael Carrera Sangucho, a Honduran national who they say was living in the U.S. illegally and had multiple traffic infractions.
1: A mix-up in Portland. A Republican group supporting Maine Senator Susan Collins wanted to buy ads in Portland, Maine, but they accidentally ran the ads in Portland, Oregon. The ad money has been refunded. Sherry Preston, ABC News.
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12: Clear skies overnight with a low of 62. Southwest winds 8 to 15 miles per hour. High of 72 Tuesday. Lows level off around 52 Tuesday night. Slight chance for showers. A blend of clouds and sun Wednesday with daytime highs approaching 65. 60 rain showers likely Thursday. I'm meteorologist Jennifer Wojcicki on 95.3 WBEV. 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Currently 65.
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Hey, 95.3 WBEV, welcome into our final hour of the Insomnia Show. Jeff Hall with a look at today's date in country music history. Our journey this morning starting way back in 1946. Born on this day in Bloomsburg, Pennsylvania, was Lacey J. Dalton, country singer and songwriter, known for her gritty, powerful vocals. She had a number of hits in the 80s, including the two that we played, Black Coffee and 16th Avenue. Also on today's birthday list, born in Utah in 1959, Marie Osmond, singer, actress, doll designer, and a member of the show business family, the Osmonds. She scored a number one hit in 1973 with a duet with Dan Seals, Meet Me in Montana. Also, we've got There's No Stopping Your Heart. Double shot of Marie Osmond on her birthday, born today in 1959.

Marie Osmond, born today in Utah in 1959. Well, born on this day in Georgia in 1969 was Rhett Atkins, singer-songwriter who scored the 1996 hit Don't Get Me Started. And we also have That Ain't My Truck, taking birthdays seriously on The Insomnia Show and Country Flashback Overnight. Rhett Atkins, born today in 1969.

little shot of tunes from Red Atkins on today's birthday list, born in 1969. That one was called Don't Get Me Started. In 1975, winners at this year's CMA Awards included Dolly Parton, won Female Vocalist of the Year. John Denver won Entertainment of the Year and Song of the Year for Back Home Again. Waylon Jennings won Male Vocalist of the Year. Freddie Fender won Single of the Year Before the Next Teardrop Falls. And Loretta Lynn and Conway Twitty won Vocal Duo of the Year. We got Back Home Again from John Denver and Before the Next Teardrop Falls from Freddie Fender today in 1975 at the CMA Awards.

0: Love this time of year. We have a lot of CMA awards to report on, and this, you know, this time of the year in October. And we'll be back with some highlights from the 14th annual CMA Awards of 1980, and Dolly Parton in the windshield as well. 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
1: ABC News, I'm Sherry Preston. Six Flags has shut down several roller coasters across the country after a man was thrown from one of the country's biggest rides, the Goliath coaster at Six Flags over Georgia. It's 200 feet high and can hit 70 miles an hour. Cassidy DeLancey was on board when a man was thrown out of it.
2: A man slips out of his seat and he turns sideways and he's flipping in the air. He comes down, he slams down on our cart.
1: That man was killed. Six Flags also facing lawsuits over another ride, the X2 roller coaster in Southern California. Some allege brain injuries after riding it. Congresswoman Ilhan Omar says the search of her residence in the D.C. area is an attempt to target President Trump's political enemies and to weaponize federal law enforcement. DOJ says it's part of an ongoing criminal investigation, but will provide no further details. Actress Selma Blair arrested after

0: Police say she assaulted people on board a Delta flight from L.A. to New York. She is now facing assault charges. This is ABC News.
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5: Clear skies overnight with a low of 62. Southwest winds 8 to 15 miles per hour. High of 72 Tuesday. Lows level off around 52 Tuesday night, slight chance for showers. A blend of clouds and sun Wednesday with daytime highs approaching 65. 60, rain showers likely Thursday. I'm meteorologist Jennifer Wojcicki on 95.3 WBEV, powered by Daily Dodge. Currently 65.
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we're still looking at today's date in country music history. Jeff Hall reporting for 95.3 WBEV. In 1978, Dolly Parton was at number one on the country music album chart with Heartbreaker, her 20th solo studio album. Title song became Parton's third top 40 pop hit as well, Crossed Over the Fence. How cool is that? In 1980, the 14th annual CMA Awards show was held at the Grand Ole Opry. George Jones won Male Vocalist of the Year, as well as Single of the Year and Song of the Year for He Stopped Loving Her Today. Barbara Mandrell won Entertainment of the Year. The movie soundtrack from Coal Miner's Daughter won Album of the Year. Emmylou Harris won Female Vocalist of the Year. Statler Brothers Best Vocal Group. Johnny Cash inducted into the Country Music Hall of Fame. Presentation was made by Kenny Rogers. So, from the 14th annual CMA Awards, we've got He Stopped Loving Her Today, Song of the Year, and Coal Miner's Daughter, Album of the Year. He said

The movie soundtrack from Coal Miner's Daughter won Album of the Year today in 1980 at the 14th Annual CMA Awards. Well, the 20th CMA Awards were held today in 1986. Grand Ole Opry House, hosted by Kenny Rogers and Ann Murray. Winners include Ronnie Millsap, Song of the Year, for Lost in the 50s Tonight.

0: That's Ronnie Millsap, lost in the 50s tonight. Picking up the 20th Annual Country Music Association Award for Album of the Year. Well, one more story from that show. Who's Gonna Fill Their Shoes by George Jones made Video of the Year, and that's also going to be our ear cootie, a song that's gonna play in your head all morning long. I'm Jeff All, skedaddling off into the early morning sunrise. It's that time of the morning already, kids. Pam Yonke, the Fabulous Farm Babe, and the Midwest Farm Report show right around the corner, the way they always are, Monday through Friday. I'll be back at the microphone at midnight. So between now and then, behave yourselves. George Jones taking us out. Good luck getting this one out of your head. Good morning, everybody. Love me or hate me for these.
1: 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Imagine life without them. 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

0: You know the heart of country music still beats in Luke the Drifter. You can tell it when he sang I Saw the Light. Old Marty.
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2: From ABC News, I'm Sherry Preston. Nine Six Flags roller coasters are temporarily shut down today following the death of a man on the Goliath at the company's Georgia theme park. Cassidy Delancey was on board.
3: A man slips out of his seat and he turns sideways and he's flipping in the air. He comes down, he slams down on our car.
2: She and her friend Logan Connor say the safety harnesses on the ride seem to be acting unusual.
4: I looked over at her and I told her, I said, something's going on. I said, it keeps clicking.
3: Yeah, it kept clicking like it was unlocking and relocking.
2: Six Flags says a full investigation is underway. President Trump's stumping in Ohio with the midterm elections only 3 weeks from today. ABC's Karen Waugh.
5: The president using the rally to criticize Minnesota Congresswoman Ilhan Omar hours after federal agents searched her Washington, D.C. home.
6: She comes in from a country without laws, without police, without military, without all they do is shoot each other. And she comes into our country and she says, I have a constitutional right.
5: Sources say the investigation involves Omar's immigration paperwork. She came to the U.S. as a Somali refugee at 12 and became a citizen at 17. Omar calling the surge political intimidation.
2: Sources also say President Trump is thinking of firing U.S. Ambassador to Greece Kimberly Guilfoyle over reports that she engaged in improper and possibly illegal conduct during her tenure in Athens. Actress Selma Blair arrested and charged with assault after chaos erupted on a flight from Los Angeles to New York over the weekend.
7: TMZ obtained audio of Blair screaming as she was removed from the plane upon landing at JFK International Airport. The actress was treated at Jamaica Hospital, then taken into custody.
2: ABC's Will Reeve, two flight attendants injured. Blair's reps say she experienced a medical emergency on board. You're listening to ABC News.
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8: 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The cornerstone of the White House was laid on this day in 1792, the same year the Old Farmer's Almanac was founded. There's a little argument that celery is one of those healthy foods we could all be eating more of, but let's face it, it does lack a certain pizzazz. 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
1: 72 today, under clear skies. Westerly winds, 8 to 15 miles per hour. Slight chance of rain showers. Tonight, lows level off around 52, partly cloudy skies. A blend of clouds and sun, tomorrow, 65. High of 60.

0: you've got to have a smile on your face on a Tuesday morning after a fabulous game number two. Come on in, everybody. It's the fabulous Farm Babe Pam Jahnke. This is the Midwest Farm Report. We are sports fans just like you guys are. You know, it's been a wonderful ride even just this far, and obviously we know we're going to go even farther. Weather has made it a whole lot easier to enjoy the Brewers games, whether you've been at the stadium or whether you're watching it in the backyard. Yesterday, you might have even had to enlist the help of air conditioning, either in your vehicle or maybe even your house. Some areas of Wisconsin pushed near 90 degrees for an October day. We'll talk weather with Stu Muck, our ag meteorologist, in just a moment. Looks like we're going to start getting back to normal around Wisconsin. Today's still beautiful. Sunshine on the way. Daytime highs today, right around 73, with winds out of the northwest, 5 to 10 miles an hour. Chance of showers or thunderstorms overnight, and then Wednesday, back to sunshine, but 67 our high. Thursday, showers in the afternoon, daytime highs around 60. Friday's got sunshine, but by then, we're only going to be around 55 degrees. So again, Mother Nature getting back in a more normal pattern. Stu will give us the details. And also on the way this morning, talking details about that World Ag Supply Demand Report that came out on Friday with John Heinberg, market advisor with Total Farm Marketing out of West Bend. Are we going to be able to recoup any of our losses? We'll find out what he has to say about that. And next, I'm visiting with a movie producer that found some interest in agriculture. He's from New York City, but he has just finished a mini-series on a dairy farm and what they do when the patriarch commits suicide. It's not a documentary, but it's been written really well for an agriculture audience or those that care about agriculture. Stand by for Sam Goldberg next.
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0: There were more benefits attending World Dairy Expo than just seeing world-class cattle. From the southern end of the world's longest barn in Madison, I'm Farm Director Pam Jahnke. For example, you might have had an opportunity to see the premiere of Perfect Sundays. It's a story talking about a farm family that loses its patriarch to suicide, and then the farm wife, the mother, has to decide how to carry on. It is not a documentary. Instead, it is a series that was developed by producer Sam Goldberg. I had a chance to visit with Sam. He's from New York City. So why was he intrigued to tell the story of agriculture?
5: Well, about 12 years ago, I was introduced to a filmmaker from rural Tennessee, and he pitched me the idea to make a movie about a grain entrapment accident. I was living in New York City, and at the time, I had no idea what a grain entrapment was. I didn't know what a grain bin was, a silo was. I was a quintessential New York City kid with no knowledge of agriculture. But I was obviously, like so many of us, paying attention to the growing divide in our country between rural and urban. I thought maybe I can get outside of my comfort zone, learn more about my fellow Americans who produce the food that I consume, and tell a story that's authentic. And so we went and we made this movie called Silo. Silo is a very successful, I think, really authentic, independent film. Fictional, but we filmed it on an active eighth generation grain farm in Kentucky, and we filmed it with the community. So everything you see in Silo

0: There was always a farmer or a firefighter nearby making sure we were doing things authentically. And I'm very proud of that project. While working on it, we had many farmers say, would you do something that deals with the subject of farmer mental health, the stress that we're going through? When working on Silo, it was very clear that the straw that often breaks the camel's back is farm legacy, identity, the things that a farmer can't necessarily control but feels emotionally, this tie to the land. And so the writer of Silo, Jason, and myself, along with my wife, we outlined a TV series called Perfect Sundays, which is about a dairy farm grappling with this subject. Their patriarch has taken his own life. They're deciding, well, what are we going to do in the wake of this? How are we going to survive as a family? But also, how are we going to survive as a business? And when Dad was alive, they used to do what they called a Perfect Sunday, ice cream Sundays on Sunday after church from their milk. And so when we meet them in episode one of this show, Marla, the widow and the woman running the farm, says, I'm going to turn this into a retail business. I'm going to go the value add route. So personally, to answer this question quickly, which was hard because it is a long story, I just love farmers. I think they're the most honest people I know. They really do create all the food and fuel and energy that I rely upon to survive. I think as a society, if we don't have more appreciation for farmers, then we have a big problem. And so I think the role that I have to play as someone writing, producing, and creating these projects is to show the rest of America what is life really like on an American farm, and in the case of Perfect Sundays, on an American dairy farm.
1: You know, it's interesting. Sometimes you can get a dichotomy in your own life. The work side, where it's easy to advocate, and then the personal side, where your friends and circles, maybe in New York, that have no clue and look at you like you've got a third eye on why you're doing this.
0: You know, I will say most people are pretty excited about it when I tell them. Everyone always assumes it's a documentary. That's always the first thing people say. Oh, it's a documentary. You're going to, what farm are you going to? Who's the farmer? These are scripted fictional dramas. These are like high level, high quality television series and films that could be made by Warner Brothers. But we do it independently with the help of the agricultural community. And we launch at farm shows, not film festivals. Most of the people in my network in New York City, and I went to college in Philadelphia and in Philadelphia and other places, they do see that there is a problem in this social divide. They'll often look to politics and not to their own behavior. And my goal is for people to look to their own behavior. How can you support a local farmer, even if you're in a city? How can you buy local? How can you advocate legislatively for something that might affect a farmer, even if it doesn't affect you in a big city? I'm hoping that we're building bridges, not only in the people who watch the content, but the people who are behind the scenes making the content. And people say, like, when we went to a farm and we filmed in Pennsylvania, they hadn't met filmmakers before, and vice versa. And even in the making of the project, there was so much unity. And I think that's part of the goal.
1: You mentioned it's a series, not a documentary, a scripted, a little different twist than what we've seen when people decide they want to tell the story of agriculture. Can you explain for us, Sam, why that route? Was it a business decision? Was it a content decision? Help us understand the series versus a standalone.
0: I love that question. The series, instead of it being a film, is because this story was too rich to tell in 90 minutes. We needed 4 hours. So a mini series is great. It's one season. It's like a long film broken into 6 parts, 4 hours total. But we knew we needed to live with this family. They're a fictional family, the Weeks family. But to really understand them and what they've been through and how the rhythms of life are for a dairy farmer, you couldn't get it done in 90 minutes. It really was too fast. So from a creative standpoint, it was the right choice. And then in general, to tell a story that's fictional, not a documentary, has a different impact on the audience. You really feel differently when you're watching something scripted. There's a term in filmmaking called suspension of disbelief, where, you know, when you're watching something and it's good, you actually forget that it's fake, and it lives in your body in a different way. And for farmers who are maybe not in the mood to watch a real story about a real farmer, they want to escape, we provide escapism. We provide entertainment. Even though it's serious and dramatic, you still are escaping. It's not about you. It's not about a farmer down the road. It's about those fictional farmers. And therefore, the lessons within the series, I think, go down more easily.
1: How did you research this then? That's a heavy subject. I mean, both subjects are pretty heavy, but knowing what's happening with our farm families now, regardless of what they raise, grow, or sell, how did you research this and what was that process like?
0: Well, our first important point of contact was Ted Matthews. He recently retired, but he was the head of rural psychology for the Minnesota Department of Agriculture. And Ted read our scripts. So we wanted to make sure that we had somebody who is a professional, who knows farmers and understands farmers, read what we were making and understand that it was authentic. Beyond that, we spoke with countless farmers, dairy farmers in Pennsylvania, Kentucky, Iowa, Wisconsin, Minnesota. And we asked them about their lives. And we made sure that we depicted them authentically. The worst possible outcome here is farmers watch it and roll their eyes. There are TV shows and films about agriculture. For the most part, they're fairly inauthentic and sometimes a little lazy in the research and development. Given we are really more in the agricultural industry at this point than the film and TV industry, our

0: priority first and foremost was get to the farmers, get their stories, and make sure that we convey their experiences authentically. So we probably had 75 to 100 separate conversations with farmers, professors, mental health experts, dairy entrepreneurs, ice cream entrepreneurs, to really understand their ways of life and make sure things, you know, felt real.
1: Now, obviously, you're coming from 0 to 100 as far as your knowledge on the subject. How did it change your initial beliefs? We all come in with predisposed ideas or notions. As you heard those stories, how did that help you either craft or change direction on some of your scripts? Because I'm guessing what you thought you started, were going to start with, is not exactly what you ended up with.
0: It's a great thought. I haven't thought about that in a while. I'll pinpoint two different things that changed for me. One is the relationship with legacy is very different for a female farmer and a male farmer. Mm-hmm. You know, men and women are different. We approach things differently. Mm-hmm. We talk about things differently. Mm-hmm. And Ted Matthews, our mental health advisor, he really opened us up to that dialogue. And so when you watch the show, you'll see that Marla wants to talk about the family problems, and she's all about kinetic energy and movement. And Caleb is quieter. He's retreating a little bit. He finds solace in the work. And those are different approaches to a problem. And I think when our people watch our series, I'm hoping they recognize that. And then they can look at their spouse or their brother or sister, whomever they work with on the farm, and have that dialogue. So that was a really big aha moment. And then I say the other thing is just the cyclical nature of dairy. It is a different thing. It's different than grain farming and other types of farming. The cycles dairy farmers live in, the comfort they find in that cycle, and oftentimes the trap they could feel in that cycle if they can't go away on a vacation or find somebody to watch the cows or milk the cows, etc. And so the cyclicality is why the show is called Perfect Sundays. Every episode takes place on a Sunday, and that intuitive feeling of cycles in life, which is very biblical in nature as well. And so every episode does have a scene in church, and Marla kind of comes to life with the help of her church community. This was a big component of the series. So I'd say the difference in legacy and cyclical cycles was a big aha moment for us as a creative team.
1: And he's still learning. That's Sam Goldberg, the producer of the miniseries Perfect Sundays. Now, again, I want to remind you, it is not a documentary. It is a created miniseries, but it's based on farms that Sam has been in contact with. It all is much clearer if you go to their website, PerfectSundaysTV.com. Maybe you want to host a community screening in your area. We'll have more with Sam Goldberg because he's got more projects telling the story of production agriculture on the horizon. PerfectSundaysTV.com. From the southern end of the world's longest barn in Madison, I'm Farm Director Pam Yonke.
2: 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Stay tuned as Ag Meteorologist Stu Muck gives you the latest forecast in just moments, right here on the Midwest Farm Report.
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1: 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If you are working with them, don't forget, download the app. Stumach Ag Meteorologist along with us. The eyes aren't what they used to be. So let's talk about this. Stan already called me from Green Bay, said there was a dilly of a lightning storm up that way yesterday. Kind of had to shut things down. Those combines are high profile, you know what I mean?
2: Yeah, there was lightning around here, I noticed last evening as well, and not a lot of rain to report, but I do have one from an observer west of Ocado back in your home country.
1: Yeah.
2: 0.71 inch.
1: Ooh, okay. All right, they may be sitting on the sidelines for a minute this morning. That's just the beginning of the rain, though, isn't it?
2: Not really. It's pulling away, Pam, and we're getting a pretty fair shot now as it pulls away. I've got Wausau here at 0.11 inch, Green Bay at 0.04 inch, and not a whole lot. There's some fog has popped up along the east side of Wisconsin, Manitowoc County south, right tight along the lakeshore. None of that to be too big of a concern statewide. A cool front's dropping southeast. The rain we saw has really dried out over Wisconsin. The only showers now are up over the eastern parts of the UP, down into south central Iowa. Not much around Wisconsin. Not much is going to happen. I expect we're in for a sunny day today. Not nearly as warm as yesterday. We're starting to cool. Records again yesterday at Madison and La Crosse, 85 and 87 respectfully. But now we're going to stay a little cooler, a little rain chance later tonight. Could be some rain later Thursday. Keep in mind it's going to get cool to start toward the weekend. I'll have the forecast after this.
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1: All right, buddy, let's have a quick forecast.
2: All right, well, some sun today. I'd expect a low to mid-70s in southern Wisconsin. We might hit 60 in far northwest Wisconsin. That rain chance, especially in the south and east tonight. And then by tomorrow, some of that sun returning. Temps in the 60s tomorrow, just about 60 in the far north. And Pam, some rain on Thursday, and we all stay down around 60 or in the upper 50s, and even cooler for Friday.
1: Yeah, that's what I don't want to hear about it today. We'll break it to them gently tomorrow, okay, Stu?
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0: Prime Holstein steers 198 to 204. Choice Holstein steers Nefford 188 to 197. And the low yielding selects are regular. And underfinished Holstein steers Nefford 185 and down. Market cows, high yielding cows 110 to 135. Cars utilities and lower yielding cows at 75 to 109. And the lower yielding canner shells, trim and doubtful health at 30 to 74. Market bulls 155 to 185 per pound. Our next auction will be Tuesday, October 13th, starting at 10 a.m. with calves, 12:30 butcher hog sows, boars, and feeder pigs, followed by fed cattle bulls and cows. This is Leo Amon Equi in Lamira with this marketing update, and we thank you for your business.
1: A blend of clouds and some sunshine developing as we climb to a high of 72. Tonight, clear to partly cloudy. Slight chance of seeing some light rain, low of 52. Occasional sun Wednesday, high of 65. Wednesday night, mainly cloudy, low near 45. On Thursday, lots of clouds. Rain becomes likely, high near 60. I'm meteorologist Laura Lockwood on 95.3 WBEV, powered by Daily Dodge. Right now, 67.
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3: It's harvest time, and farmers are responsible for contributing to safer highways by how they transport equipment, the times of day they transport equipment, and that they recognize there are impatient people. Non-farm drivers are not always accustomed to seeing farm implements on the road and may not realize how slow a tractor is going until it's too late. Josie Rudolphy is an assistant professor of agricultural and biological engineering at the University of Illinois. She recommends using an escort vehicle to add a safety net between farm equipment and other traffic on the road.
7: It does require an extra driver and an extra vehicle, and we know that's not always an option for farmers who may be working independently. But the use of an escort vehicle, it's really valuable. This person can drive, you know, up to a half mile or a mile in front of the slow-moving vehicle to ensure that there's nothing big or obstructive on the road. They could also follow the vehicle and create what we would consider a bit of a barrier between the very slow-moving vehicle and oncoming traffic.
3: She says to make sure traffic can see you by using reflective tape, slow-moving vehicle signs, and flashing lights. And keep your windows clean so you can see what's going on around you.
7: We certainly tend to travel during that twilight hour, that golden hour early in the morning and towards late evening. And our view can really be obstructed by dust or other types of debris on our windows. We certainly don't want any type of blind spots or anything to keep us from seeing what's out there.
3: If you can, stay off the roads during peak travel times of folks going to and from work and school. I'm Jody Henke. 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

0: it just a train that's going to hit us when it comes to our losses this year? Talking about that seriously with John as the hour unfolds on this, the 13th day of October. What can I tell you? Let's see. This is an interesting one going all the way back to 1972. A Uruguayan Air Force flight descends into Santiago, Chile, but it comes down too early and crashes into the Andes Mountains. 2 months later, 16 of the 45 people that boarded that plane were rescued. They call it the Miracle in the Andes. It turned into a movie, but a lot of that movie and a lot of the conversation about that plane, how they had to turn to cannibalism to survive. That happened on this day back in 1972. On this day, 1999, the grand jury was dismissed in the JonBenet Ramsey murder case. They'd been sitting, listening to information presented by the district attorney, Boulder County, and in the end, they decided to dismiss the jury with no indictments that were made. The JonBenet Ramsey case wraps up on this day back in 1999. Some happy birthdays for you this morning. Happy birthday to Hall of Fame jockey Pat Day, 73. Hall of Famer Jerry Rice is 64. Olympic skater Nancy Kerrigan turns 55. And happy birthday to musician Paul Simon, 85 years young today. And now you know.
1: 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Don't forget about that toll-free number, 800-726-8609, 800-726-8609. What you may not realize about a lot of the staff connected with the Steffes Group is they come from agriculture, like our friend Ashley Hume. You said you were running beans this weekend. How'd they look?
2: Yeah, the beans around central Minnesota are very good. You don't have to go too far north where they miss some of the rains, and they aren't as good. So it really seems like a mixed bag over all the trade areas, and I talked to guys from all the different offices, and some of it's really good, some of it's just average.
1: And moisture-wise, how are you standing?
2: Well, with the hot weather this weekend, everything's really, really fine now. And I know we had a lot of rain delays earlier, but that's just kind of gone away now.
1: Oh, for sure. And I hope that that didn't cause anybody quality issues. I guess we'll wait and see on that. I don't have to wait and see. It looks like you guys are staying busy. People may forget, Ashley, that you have had people or you have had companies join the Steffes Group from outside of the United States. Now you've got branches in Canada and they're moving hot and heavy, huh?
2: Yeah, absolutely. You know, they have such a short season compared to what we have. So they're already just beginning in the heat of the battle, so to say, as far as their farm retirement sales, where, you know, we're going to start up there and they'll, you know, finish up as we get started in the middle of November here through the end of the year.
1: What I haven't thought about this for a while. How is their year looking? Are you hearing from any of your staff up there?
2: Yeah, as far as everything goes up there, yield and quality and all that stuff is great. They're having a really good year up there. Ooh. And the neat part about Canada is the equipment is so big. It's just such wide open spaces up there. I mean, everything they have is just the biggest and the best and high horsepower.
1: And we'll be able to see those items on the steffesgroup.com website.
2: Yeah, absolutely. You know, all them auctions are on there. It's part of all the results page that you want to go to. Really easy to find all that information out.
1: You know, one thing about the Steffes Group is no matter if you're in the United States or if you're in Canada, they put a lot of emphasis on building a strong culture within. You guys all work together. Everybody gets a chance to kind of utilize their special skills. And right now you are looking for staff. If anybody's looking for a career change or maybe it's a fresh graduate.
2: Yeah, we always got our eyes and ears to the ground as far as, you know, finding more representatives, whether that's on the sales side of thing or the auction coordinator side of things. But, you know, I can tell you, our sales guys that are out and about, they're just helping farmers like all the listeners. We're sitting at the kitchen tables. We're talking about auctions. We're talking about if auction would be a solution to what you have going on. And no two projects are the same. And that's what makes

0: 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We're not stuck to one thing. And then on the buying side, if you're looking for something specific, you know, with our connections and the areas we travel in, we can usually find it for you.
1: Yeah. 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
3: 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Do want to let you know that we're following a story involving a lot of our dairy industry. There's 28 different organizations representing dairy farmers, processors, cooperatives, and allied businesses all across the United States that are now asking U.S. Ag Secretary Brooke Rollins to eliminate a newly imposed 25% cost share requirement for the Dairy Business Initiative. Now, this is something that's at work in 41 different states that have basically involved businesses that support dairy. The group says that this is brand new information for them and that basically the universities that are involved with the Dairy Business Innovation Initiatives don't have that 25% to spare to keep programs going. So that is one of the conversations happening now in production agriculture. Markets and overnight electronic trade on a Tuesday morning are still feeling the downward pressure from that World Ag Supply Demand Report. In overnight trade, December corn's down 2 at 481. November soybeans right now down 7 at 1280. December wheat's down 3, 669. July new crop down 3, 692. In the dairy complex yesterday in Chicago, the barrel cheese stood still at 145 and a quarter. 40-pound block cheese gained a half at 139, while AA butter dropped a half to $1.27 per pound. On a Tuesday morning right now, November, Class 3 milk that goes into cheese is up 18, 16.25 a hundredweight. December's up 14, 16.69 a hundredweight. And a reminder, a story you'll be hearing more of later this week on the Midwest Farm Report, it is time again for Wisconsin Science Fest. This is something that happens all across the state of Wisconsin. The theme this year, us, the science of humans and the humans who do science. Now, this year, 825 different events in 57 different counties at 214 different venues are happening. So literally, these things are happening near you. Go to WisconsinScienceFest.org. WisconsinScienceFest.org if you want to find some of that action near you. What action are we getting in the marketplace? Talking with John Heinberg about that next. This market update, and anytime you hear the markets on the Midwest.

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0: And report is shock the market on Friday at 11 a.m. And that shock kind of continues to press through the market. Welcome back to the Midwest Farm Report. I am the fabulous Farm Babe Pam Yonke, joined this morning by our friend John Heinberg, market advisor, Total Farm Marketing out of West Bend. So the question is, what surprised you the most, John? Was it the yield expectations on corn or the carryout change?
8: Well, it was obviously the yield expectation. I don't think the market wasn't counting on that big of a move. From everything we were hearing, talking to people, it just felt like it was obviously well below last year, which we still are according to the USDA numbers. You know, but you got Pro Farmer Tour in the low 170s. You got a lot of the groups saying that, you know, talking in that 174, 75 area. I think the market was actually trading like a 76 area to some point. So the expectation was for yield to come down slightly on that report. Typically October, at least since COVID, we haven't seen a lot of big movements on yield adjustments. So they changed that this year, unfortunately. So that was the big surprise. Obviously, then it gets dumped into the balance sheet. We were already trying to figure out what we were doing with the 100 million bushels that we found on the grain stocks report, too. So obviously, the impact of those two really jumped that carryout back to a level where we went from tight and concerned to comfortable. And that's why we saw the market touch limit down for corn on Friday. You know, didn't do a whole lot yesterday, but at least held in there. So I think these next couple of days will be kind of key. Do we see end users step in? Is corn a value here? You know, the numbers are here. It's one of those ones you can't be defined about them. I don't like them, but now we got to figure out what to do with them.
0: Yeah.
8: And that's just where we're at.
0: Very good point. 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You can find him online, totalfarmmarketing.com. If you want to talk to him about a strategy after this, 800-334-9779, 800-334-9779. So as we said, you don't have to like it. You don't even have to believe it, but it is what it is, and the markets are working on it. Now, strategy. What are you advising, John? Is there a light? I said it earlier.

0: light at the end of this tunnel, or is that the train about to hit us?
1: Well, right now you got to assume what we got is not changing at this time frame, and that's hard for people to gather given what they're hearing and seeing the yield side of it. I had a couple conversations yesterday with guys. It's like, well, I'm just going to throw it in the bin. I'll wait for our spring summer rally like we always get, and I went on some calls, which I was fine with given where we were. If they already sold those bushels, let's get a little re-ownership for the what if scenarios. Now, what are the what if scenarios? Does China come in to buy corn? I don't see that right now given the value of corn versus the Chinese market, the U.S. market. Okay. And if we continue to fall in price, they might step in, but right now it's just not there financially for them. This is the weather window for South America. Does El Nino do what it typically does in South America? So we'll be watching that over the next handful of weeks. Those are some of the bigger things. We need to see some demand pick up. Realistically, export sales are pretty disappointing right now for new crop corn. So we need to see some things like that come into play in the regard. And with those numbers, that might take a little bit longer. So we were talking with guys, okay, if you're going to hold it, well, we're at a number now that this market can slide on. And, a carry out of 1.85, like I said, is not light. That's probably a range 4.25 to 4.75 corn. And if you look at where we are today, we're kind of in the top of that if we don't have any news. So those are things I was mentioning. It's just like, okay, we can own some calls. Let's not spend a lot against those sales you've already done. But let's make sure if you're going to bin it, we got to put a floor under this here and hope we're wrong. In that regard, hope this market kicks back in, hope the bean market kicks back in, and this crop isn't there, but typically the USDA is going to be slow to take a big move like this away when it comes to further reports down the road. Because obviously if we're going to hold it till June, July, what if El Nino doesn't flare up in South America and they're expected to plant record corn acres this year in both Argentina and Brazil. And those are going to be things we're going to be fighting this summer, late spring. And that if the last couple of years doesn't follow through, we don't have those summer rallies. This year was a little bit of an anomaly just given the supply of corn that could be out there globally.
0: All right. So are there tools that I, maybe unique tools that I want to look at, John?
1: This is a situation you just want to keep it very simple, keep your costs down. I'm talking just straight out what we call the put strategy or that flooring strategy under the bin where, we just settle our price. If prices did go down to the mid to lower fours for some reason, because weather things don't cooperate and South America has a good crop, they're going to be straightforward, simple, and just leave your bushels available to the top side if you're going to do that storage mindset.
0: That sounds so easy. And yet so scary. I mean, there's a lot of money on the line here for the nation's farmers.
1: Yeah, there is. And that's the worst thing about it. It's already not a money flowing situation out there. And then you get, you're working your tail off right now, and then you get a 30-cent punch in the gut. Those things are very difficult. It's a lot of tough calls on Friday and yesterday with disappointed people. And I understand it totally. But yeah, and sometimes they're like, well, I hear this from producers. I don't want to lose that money. It goes worthless on me. But think about the scenario. If we do make another drop for 40 cents and you got to put underneath, that's going to save you a lot more money than if the market takes off and you lose that 10, 12, 15 cents, depending what levels you're looking at. So, ask the questions, talk to people like myself or talk to your elevator. Just make sure you have a plan, because all of a sudden, like I said, the situation went from comfortable or tight to very comfortable. And I even asked the producer yesterday, what's he going to plant for corn or beans next year? And he's like, well, this price for next year's corn, I'm probably going to be in corn acres. So those are things we're watching, too, as we go forward here in the end of the year.
0: John Heinberg, market advisor, Total Farm Marketing out of West Bend, with us live on the Midwest Farm Report. 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
1: Give me a call. We can talk strategies.
0: All right, my friend. We'll catch up with you next week, hopefully with better news, huh?
1: Hopefully. So sounds good. Have a great week, everyone.
0: All right, John Heinberg joining us live on a Tuesday morning. So glad you've been along with us. Enjoy your day. Talk to you tomorrow morning, same time.
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1: 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A fertilizer market analyst points the finger at Washington as the reason why American farmers are in the hurt bag. Josh Linville is vice president for fertilizer for StoneX, which provides market intelligence for investors.
2: When you look at it, why were grain prices so low? Why are fertilizer prices high? Why are diesel prices high? It's our interaction in the Middle East. Who's getting hurt the worst out of that entire combination of events? It's the American farmer.
1: Linville says growers tell him they are just getting by, as the cost of production for soybeans matches the market price right now. In other words, breaking even. Linville has one word for farmers with debt obligations and who are renting their farmland. Yikes.
2: I think D.C. needs to get off his butt. I think they need to get a subsidy payment paid out. I'm not generally a fan of subsidy payments. I don't like it. I think sometimes it rewards bad behavior. I'm coming from a farm family, so please know I'm including my own family when I say that. But if there's ever been a time to justify a payment to the farmer, this has been it.
1: Linville was part of a panel on the high cost of farm inputs during the recent Ag Outlook Forum in Kansas City. And the audio clips are courtesy of AgriPulse. Another panelist weighs in tomorrow. That's Farm to Fork. I'm Darrell Anderson.
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2: From ABC News, I'm Sherry Preston. Witnesses describe it as horrific, watching as a man falls from a 200-foot-tall roller coaster at Six Flags over Georgia. He was killed, four other people hurt. ABC's Hannah Patah says nine coasters nationwide are now temporarily shut down because of it.
3: We spoke to two witnesses who say they were on the Goliath roller coaster at Six Flags over Georgia yesterday.
4: Every time I close my eyes, I just see that man in the air.
3: The coaster is 200 feet high and can hit 70 miles per hour.
5: A man slips out of his seat. And he turns sideways, and he's flipping in the air. He comes down, he slams down on our cart.
3: Six Flags has not said what happened, and police have not said what caused the fall. The roller coaster was stopped and evacuated.
2: Six Flags also recently closed its X2 coaster in Southern California amid allegations that it caused brain injuries to riders. A day after stumping in Ohio, President Trump heads to Alaska in support of Republican candidates 3 weeks ahead of the midterms. At last night's Youngstown appearance, the president promising to resolve the Russia-Ukraine war.
6: I settled eight wars. I thought this would be one of the easier ones, but it's not, because the hatred, you know, when the hatred between leaders is that heavy and that hot, it's a little bit tougher, but we're going to get it done.
2: With the midterms now 3 weeks from today, federal agents searching the home of Minnesota Democratic Congresswoman Ilhan Omar. She says it's an attempt to target the president's political enemies. Rachel Thunder is one of her supporters.
7: They tried to intimidate her. They tried to intimidate us. They tried to intimidate Minneapolis and the rest of the country.
2: Omar is of Somali descent and is a naturalized U.S. citizen. Actress Selma Blair arrested Sunday night following chaos on a flight from Los Angeles to New York. The pilots told air traffic controllers one person had a bloody nose, the other had bite marks. Blair is facing two counts of assault. You're listening to ABC News.
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2: The president said to be considering firing the U.S. ambassador to Greece.
10: Kimberly Guilfoyle was engaged to the president's son, Donald Trump Jr., for 4 years. Trump then naming her ambassador to Greece. But she's now battling corruption allegations, including that she allegedly tried to pressure a Trump donor to pay her $100,000 credit card bill. Trump was asked if he's considering firing Guilfoyle, and he said, quote, "We're looking at it. We're not happy."
2: ABC Chief White House correspondent Mary Bruce. Saudi Arabia not responding to Yemen's claims this morning of overnight airstrikes along its northern border, that following the deadly recent attacks on the airport in Riyadh. Follow-up to the ICE-involved shooting of an immigrant in New York City.
11: After ICE shot a man in New York while his five-year-old son sat in the back of his car, his lawyers say Oscar Belgal still has a bullet in his neck. DHS said he's a convicted thief with gang ties.
12: If you commit a crime and you're illegal here, we are going to pursue you. We're going to hunt you down. We'll arrest you, and we will send you back.
11: The shooting was captured on agents' body cameras, and there's a clamor here for ICE to release the footage. But so far, officials have declined, saying it's part of the investigation.
2: ABC's Aaron Katursky says another incident that was caught on video, this time in New Jersey, has people talking. A woman seen holding a little girl as the weeping girl, and a boy tried to block ICE agents from putting a man, presumably.

0: Morning, as we're at Marshfield Medical Center, Beaver Dam. Justin Wilski's back at the Global Media Center. Justin, thanks for filling in for me yesterday.
1: Not a problem at all, Wade. It's becoming Ninja Mondays, so I'm all right with that.
0: It has. I think there may be one more Ninja Monday this year, maybe two, and that's it. People, it's like waking up and getting the work week off with Ninja is probably the best way to do it, isn't it?
1: I mean, it's not too bad. And then, you know, making it a Monday kind of gives you a three-day weekend so you can actually do something on a Sunday. And you've been packing your weekends lately, so, you know.
0: Yeah, we've just had a lot of stuff going on kids-wise and other work-wise. So, hey, it is day number 286 of the year, just 79 days left. Sun rises at 7:07 this morning. Yeah. Sunset approximately 6:13. It's 11 hours and 6 minutes of daylight to make the most of it today. National M&M Day today. It's National Yorkshire Pudding Day today. At first I thought, does that mean Yorkshire Terrier Pudding? Or I don't know what Yorkshire Pudding is at. So, I don't know,
1: like
0: Justin.
1: A bread pudding of some sort, isn't it?
0: Okay.
1: I don't know.
0: On this day in 1775, the Continental Congress authorizes the creation of the Continental Navy. The cornerstone of the White House was laid in 1792 on this day. And the first World Series in 1903, the Boston Americans defeated the Pittsburgh Pirates in five games to three. Brewers 2 wins away from the World Series after knocking off the Dodgers last night at American Family Field. We are at Marshfield Medical Center, Beaver Dam today. Going to be a good day today as well. Going to see temps up into the 70s. So that should be fun as well. And we got a full cast of characters here today as well, so it should be fun. But we have to get to Allison Beggs first in the Daily Dodge News Center.
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7: A Fond du Lac man faces attempted homicide charges after allegedly assaulting his wife and forcing her to buy a handgun. According to a criminal complaint, Justin Hamilton's wife told police he hit her with a baseball bat, stabbed her, and prevented her from leaving their home. Hamilton allegedly planned to kill another man, his wife, and possibly himself. He faces 2 counts of attempted first-degree intentional homicide and 14 additional charges. A judge set Hamilton's cash bail at $1.5 million. Sally Tomato is celebrating 10 years in business with a ribbon-cutting Thursday at its new order center in Fox Lake. The ceremony begins at 8:30 a.m. and the public can shop the company's hardware and fabric departments afterward. The company was started by Jessica Barrera while she was a student at UW-Whitewater. Her brother, CFO Jake Kapitansky, says Barrera started the business to make a little extra money while she was in college.
8: Actually, it started in

0: water. My sister started it in 2016. So she was just starting it up as a side job, as you know, to make some extra money during college. And then in 2018, she reached out to me. I was actually graduating high school at that point, and saw it as a good opportunity to help her out. And so I was hired on as her first employee. And since then, we've been growing, out of the basement. She was in Fort Atkinson, then we moved to Fox Lake. And then we were on the main street of Fox Lake renting a place. And then we got the opportunity to build in the industrial park a warehouse because we just kept expanding. And ever since, we just keep growing.
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1: Your WBEV news continues. Prairie View Elementary School in Beaver Dam has been recognized as a Wisconsin Blue Ribbon School. The school was honored for academic performance in both the growth and achievement categories. Prairie View is one of 8 Wisconsin schools to receive the recognition this year. The award marks the 4th time a school in the Beaver Dam Unified School District has received the distinction. A Waupun High School junior is helping children through his Eagle Scout project. Alex Riley collected donations and money to create comfort bags for children experiencing difficult situations. The bags include poppets, fidgets, games, and coloring books. The Waupun Police Department says the items are designed to provide comfort and encouragement when children need it the most. The department thanked Riley for his generosity and positive impact on the community. Wisconsin farmers and agricultural partners can apply for $1 million in grants to study nitrogen use on farm fields. The funding will support research into more effective nitrogen application methods. Applicants must work with agricultural producers, partner with the University of Wisconsin, and conduct field studies for at least 2 years. Intents to apply are due December 18th, with full applications due January 15th. I'm Allison Banks reporting from the Daily Dodge News Center. 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
8: For today, sunny skies, 75 for a high. Increasing clouds, chance for some raindrops tonight, 53. Sunny tomorrow, 67. Thursday, mostly cloudy with a high near 62. It's currently 66. At 95.3 WBEV. Justin Wilski, so get some October fishing. Has been feeling more like a summer fishing here the last couple of days.
9: Yeah, the weather's been kind of nice. I'm sure the water is still going to be turning over because that's natural this time of year. But, if you're looking to get out on the water, a couple of days now, not a bad idea.
8: Yeah, minor 9:33 to 11:33. The big feed bags going on from 1:58 to 3:58 today. Another minor from 6:24 tonight to 8:24 tonight. The moon is at a waxing crescent a few days after the October 10th new moon. Now, mid-October can be excellent for the fall fishing, and the water temperature is cool, so just change your style of fishing and where you're looking for fish, as the weather tries to get cooler. Eventually this weekend it's going to be cooler. What does the birthday list look like today? I didn't get a chance to look at that before I came out to Marshfield Medical Center.
9: Just got 3 on the list right now.

0: Oh, I've got a Steve. Is it Turgenson? Turgerson?
1: Steve Torgerson, I think that says. There you go. Yes.
0: I got a Liz Westover on the list. And then local celebrity, Sherry Sackett, with a birthday today as well.
1: Today is Sherry Sackett's birthday. I wonder, is she bringing donuts or bagels or flat-out hot lunches, hot breakfast for us today?
0: I mean, I imagine sandwiches. Sherry, she's probably lined up some, like, prime rib boxes of food for us or something, right?
1: Probably. She's going to Ireland in a couple of days, so we'll see if she's mailing in or she's actually working to the end. We are at Marshfield Medical Center here today and excited to bring in on the early shift Kim Wired. How are you doing today?
2: Good morning. I'm doing well. How are you?
1: Patient experience in cardiac rehab is what Dan put after your name on the sheet today.
2: Yeah, I work a little bit in both areas. Mm-hmm. Cardiac rehab is where I got my start here at Marshfield Medical Center Beaver Dam about 16 years ago, and then been able to have opportunities in patient experience, patient relations, and community health over the years.
1: Sure. And you play a big part in Marshfield Medical Center's community health and community outreach team. Tell us a little bit about the health community health programs and, you know, what types of things you have that you know, people are impacted in the community by.
2: Yeah, our community health programming is really based on the community health needs assessment, which happens every 3 years. Mm-hmm. And we have identified three key priorities, mental health, health equity, and substance misuse. And some of the programs that we work through to align with those health priorities include example of a community health partnership, community health worker partnership at the Horicon School District. We partner with the Farmers Market for their SNAP EBT market match. And then also have a twice yearly grant cycle that we provide funds to programming in the community.
1: Can you tell us a little bit about what that means when you say a twice yearly grant cycle? What are you looking for, or what do people need to know about that?
2: Yeah, we just completed our fall grant cycle. It happens spring and fall, and we've been doing this for quite a few years. I think since 2021, maybe 2022. 2023 is when I started getting involved. The applications are reviewed by our community health subcommittee, and that's a group of individuals that don't work for Marshfield Medical Center Beaver Dam, but are leaders in the community and really passionate about this work.
1: What is that cycle like? What do people do if they're interested in that? What is it when for the next one that comes up?
2: Yeah.
1: How do they learn more about it?
2: Yeah, it is posted on our Facebook page. Mm-hmm. We run a news article, and then also we have had quite the following.
1: Sure.
2: As it got more traction over the years, we're getting more and more applicants every year.
1: Isn't that exciting, though, knowing that the interest that people have in the grant cycles when you offer them? Right. And why do you think that's important for the community?
2: Yeah, both exciting and then also, you know, concerning.
1: Yeah, okay,
2: you know,
1: I guess you're right, yes.
2: That more and more people are looking for ways to seek funding, but we're glad that we can partner with them to help them out.
1: Okay, so typically you said the fall grant cycle just completed. When does the spring one run usually?
2: Spring one is about March.
1: Okay.
2: So
1: people start looking for that and trying to figure out what's out there. No, you also, behind your name, it says patient experience. Can you kind of talk about what does patient experience focus on, and, you know, why is that work important here?
2: Yeah. Patient experience really sounds like the comfort and conveniences of, you know, walking into, you know, like, is it a hotel? Is it going to a spa? But it's really about making sure that patients feel heard, that they're part of their care journey, that when we're doing scary testing or scary things, that they understand before we take those steps. So it's really about their full experience in their healthcare journey, not necessarily about, you know, all of the fluffy stuff, you know, like soft towels and things like that.
1: No, exactly.
2: Right?
1: Does that also include from the time you walk through the door here, the first time you walk through the door here, to the time you walk out?
2: Yeah.
1: And if you're here for a day or you're here for a couple hours, you're here for a week.
2: Absolutely, absolutely. And some of that feedback we get day of when patients are here, they let us know. Sometimes that comes in the form of a survey. We use a third-party vendor that surveys patients.
1: Sure.
2: And we ask things about, right, their access. So even before they arrived on campus, their phone call to schedule, how easy was that?
1: So it's important when you get that letter in the mail, maybe a week after you have an experience, a visit here, that you fill it out, right? Because you're looking for feedback from people on how it was here.
2: Right, absolutely. We really appreciate that feedback, good or bad, right? It helps us improve, and it also helps

0: just recognize the staff that did a really great job for you.
1: It doesn't take that long to fill out, you know, because you get them in the mail and
0: sometimes just, electronic.
1: Yes,
0: text
1: exactly.
0: Or email.
1: Mm-hmm. Mm-hmm. Sounds good. If people are looking for any more information on anything that goes on in your world, what's the best way to find that out?
0: You could give me a call. I have a phone number here, and you can leave me a voicemail, 920-356-6358. We'll get you to me.
1: So there's a lot of great stuff going on with that. Now, on the other side of when we get our information break here, again, there's going to be, we're talking about the Dodge County Women's Club coming up and what's some things that you got going on there. Also, cardiac rehab is a big part of what you do, and it's one of the, you know, another one of the shining stars that you have here at Marshfield Medical Center.
0: Absolutely. I look forward to talking about it.
1: Kim, appreciate you being here. We are at Marshfield Medical Center, Beaver Dam. We got to check sports with Bill Scott. The big Brewers win last night. You a baseball fan at all? Did you stay up and watch the game?
0: No? I did not.
1: You had other stuff going on.
0: Yeah, volleyball's a little bit more my focus right now.
1: Because you're a high school volleyball coach at Waterloo. People don't know it as well. So that and also Success Journal will be wrapping back around here in a few minutes on 95.3 WBEV.
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8: William Contreras homered as part of his three-hit, three-RBI night, and the Brewers' bullpen tossed five perfect innings of relief in beating the Dodgers 7-4, taking a two-games-to-none lead in the National League Championship Series. I'm Bill Scott with Sports. Pat Murphy's team heading to L.A. two wins away now from a trip to the World Series.
9: I respect the Dodgers a great deal. They're arguably one of the best teams ever put together, and they're a great team, and I'm not going to think about anything but the next game. Just one inning, one pitch at a time. Don't look ahead. Don't plan. Don't complain. Explain. Just keep going. And hopefully the guys will get a break. Long flight tonight. Get a break tomorrow. Do a little workout. Keep your body moving. And then ready to

0: play the next game like it's their last.
1: David Hamilton went 2 for 3 with 3 runs and 2 stolen bases. Jake Bowers had a 12-pitch at-bat that turned into a walk off of Yoshi Yamamoto. That was followed by Christian Yelich's 2-run single in the third, knocking Yamamoto out of the game.
2: It was a blast, honestly. Anytime you can get that locked in doing anything, it's, to me, one of the most enjoyable experiences I think a human being can have. So grateful for the opportunities always. And then, you know, just, yeah, as the at-bat was going on, I was just enjoying it. I was honestly just having a blast.
1: Brewer Jake Bowers, game one of the ALCS belongs to Cleveland. Guardians knocked off the Rays 7-3 in Tampa. Bills edged the Rams 37-34 in overtime to close out week 5 of the NFL season on Monday Night Football. Packers confirming they'll play the rest of the season without defensive lineman Javon Hargrave, lost with a torn Achilles. Packers edge rusher Micah Parsons won't be back to face his former team this week.
3: As soon as they give us the green light, he'll be out there. So that hasn't happened yet, you know, but I think we're getting closer.
1: Packers coach Matt LaFleur hopeful Parsons will be able to return soon, but it won't be against the Cowboys on Sunday night. Phil Scott, Wisconsin Radio Network.
4: 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In Congress, Tiffany voted for cuts to Social Security services and Medicare. 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Crowley has 3 daughters and a bipartisan approach to getting things done. So what plan is better for you? Congressman Tiffany's extreme agenda or David Crowley's plan to focus on the basics? 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
5: 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Here's Chris Whitting.
6: 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One day while in upstate New York, he boarded a train for a short trip. 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It was an awful tragedy, and it made George think hard. Back then, the only way to quickly stop a train was to pull a handbrake, and it often failed. 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High-pressure air would stop every wheel simultaneously. 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You probably know George by his last name, Westinghouse. 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With the Success Journal, I'm Chris Whitting.
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12: We have our first look at the reboot of Miami Vice. Universal has released the first images of Academy Award winner Michael B. Jordan and Academy Award nominee Austin Butler as detectives Rico and Tubbs in the upcoming film. Miami Vice 85 is set to release in theaters on May 19th, 2028. Taylor Swift has broken another record. Over the course of her career, the global superstar has spent 100 weeks at number one on the Billboard 200 chart. Swift has had 15 number one albums over the course of her career, the most recent being the deluxe edition of The Life of a Showgirl.

0: Can a person really...
1: Netflix has released the first trailer for The Body. The new teen horror series follows a dance team at an all-girls Catholic high school who are trying to cover up the events at a party gone wrong. The Body premieres on Netflix on November 11th. Michelle Franzen, ABC News.
2: From ABC News, Wall Street Now. Stocks opened the week with mixed results. The Dow Jones rising 196 points to close at 51,850, and the NASDAQ Composite falling nearly 0.5%. The S&P 500 ended Monday with a slight loss. Oil prices were higher yesterday after more attacks on tankers in the Strait of Hormuz and claims from Ukraine that Russia has broken President Trump's declared energy ceasefire. Getting just one tanker from Houston to China now costs about $80 million. High prices may be tamping down smartphone sales. Global shipments fell 20% in the last 3 months to their worst third quarter number since 2012. Industry analysts point to a shortage of memory chips for the soaring prices. And Mercedes-Benz has issued a rare recall notice for over 30,000 vehicles because of issues with the front brake line. The recall covers certain Mercedes models built between 2022 and 2025. Jim Ryan, ABC News.
3: A Fond du Lac County man is accused of assaulting his wife and forcing her to buy a handgun. A criminal complaint says Justin Hamilton hit his wife with a baseball bat, cut her with a knife, and stabbed her in the stomach. He faces two counts of attempted first-degree intentional homicide and 14 additional charges. A judge set his cash bail at $1.5 million. Sally Tomato will celebrate its 10th anniversary Thursday with a ribbon cutting at its new order center in Fox Lake. The ceremony begins at 8:30 a.m., followed by public shopping in the company's hardware and fabric departments. Founder Jessica Barrera started the business in her UW-Whitewater dorm room. Her brother, CFO Jay Kapitansky, says she started it to make extra money while in college. Prairie View Elementary School in Beaver Dam has been recognized as a Wisconsin Blue Ribbon School. The school was honored for academic growth and achievement. It is one of eight Wisconsin schools to receive the honor this year. Waupun High School junior Alex Riley created comfort bags for children as part of his Eagle Scout project. The bags include fidgets, games, and coloring books. The Waupun Police Department thanked Riley for supporting children in difficult situations. Wisconsin farmers and agricultural partners can apply for $1 million in grants to study nitrogen use on farm fields. Applicants must work with producers, partner with the University of Wisconsin, and conduct field studies for at least 2 years. Intents to apply are due December 18th, and full applications are due January 15th. I'm Allison Beggs reporting from the Daily Dodge News Center. Submit your news tips at dailydodge.com.
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Today expected to be sunny with a high near 75 degrees. Northwest winds 10 to 15 miles per hour tonight. Increasing clouds and a chance for a shower and a low around 53. Wednesday, partly sunny with a high near 67. North winds around 5 miles per hour. Wednesday night, mostly cloudy, low around 46. And Thursday, mostly cloudy with afternoon showers and a high near 62 degrees. East winds 5 to 10 miles per hour. And right now, I'm showing here at 100 Bill McCullen Way. We're sitting at a 66 degrees, solid temp. But all we want to do, listen to a little Sheryl Crow on 95.3 WBEZ.

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1: It is 6:40 as we're in the Gruber Law Office. 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And once again, we appreciate Kim Wyatt for getting up and taking the 6 a.m. shift. Thank you so much for being here.
2: Yeah, thanks for having me.
1: You know, we talk about patient experience. Cardiac rehab specialist is in your... In your, I guess, is that on your business card or is that in your tag and your email address? Is that kind of what it's labeled?
2: Still in my tag on my email address and where I got my start here. So cardiac rehab, I think, will always be a part of me.
1: And we'll talk about that in a little bit. But you lead a group here called the Dodge County Women's Club. Can you tell us what that is all about?
2: Yeah, we call it Dodge County Women's Club. It's really a group or a club that is sponsored by Marshfield Medical Center, Beaver Dam. Started many, many years ago, really a social club to connect women to topics in healthcare that really impact them.
1: Sure.
2: Some things like, as we meet once a month, usually in the fall through the spring. And when I'm planning these activities, we look to plan a craft or an activity that the guests would enjoy, as well as a speaker about a healthcare topic. And maybe something that's not something you're going to talk around the dinner table with your family and friends. Things like maybe healthcare power of attorney paperwork. We had a speaker talk about that. Or breast health, foot care. Maybe it's weight management, medications, or programs.
1: Okay.
2: So they're getting to learn something. They're also getting that activity portion. Some of the activities, we've had some fun activities over the years. Painting, that's always a fan favorite. We've painted rocks, ornaments, canvases. We've done some bingo. That is always a yearly one. We have prizes and also play that blackout game where they have to cover their whole card.
1: Sure.
2: Cross-stitch, danced, tai chi, a little bit of everything.
1: Hey, now, so when is the next event and what is the topic?
2: Yeah, the next event is going to be November 12th. They are usually held on the second Thursday.
1: And where are they held at?
2: They're held right behind me here.
1: Okay.
2: In the cafe portion of
1: Sure.
2: the Marshfield Medical Center Beaver Dam. They start at 6 p.m. Guests arrive. 6:30 is when our guest speaker will start, and then the activity is either while the speaker is speaking or sometimes after, just depending on how much thinking and work is involved in the activity.
1: Is there like a fee to take part in it? Mm-hmm. Is there like, you have to register in advance?
2: There is no fee. It's completely free. It's really one of our outreaches to our mm-hmm. community and our community health partnerships. We do ask for our RSVPs, though.
1: Yes.
2: When we're planning crafts or planning number of seats mm-hmm. to set up, we want to know how many people are going to come.
1: So how do you RSVP? What do you need to do?
2: All right. I got two options.
1: Okay.
2: I have an email address. You can email me, dcwc-mfld@sanfordhealth.org. Or you can also follow us on Facebook. Facebook is Dodge County Women's Club, and it has a pink flower. That's our logo for.
1: Okay, so you know you're on the right one if you look for the pink flower.
2: Yep.
1: Can you RSVP through the Facebook page or?
2: You can. So each month I will post the event, and
1: sure.
2: in the event we'll have a Sign Up Genius link.
1: Awesome stuff with that as well. Now, you know, we mentioned cardiac rehab, and I guess before I ask you about some of the services you offer, what is cardiac rehab, and what when they hear that term, what does that mean?
2: Cardiac rehab is really designed for mm-hmm. patients that are post-heart event. So it could be a heart attack, stent placement, bypass surgery, things like that, and really helping them get back on their feet after their event.
1: Can you talk about the different services that Marshfield Medical Center Beaver Dam has and provides in cardiac rehab and what you know how they differentiate between everything that you do?
2: Sure. Cardiac and pulmonary rehab is the team that works with these individuals, kind of our overarching umbrella. Within that, we have different phases of the program. Phase two is our early outpatient. Really, that is the insurance paid,
1: sure.
2: 36 visits for those patients that had a most recent event. Then for both programs, we have the next phase. Used to be called phase three, used to be called maintenance. We've really rebranded that to lifestyle
1: okay.
2: enhancement. Really because that can be open to anyone. It could be anyone looking for some help with their strength program, mm-hmm. want some monitoring, maybe they feel a little imbalanced on their feet, they just want some support. That program is really open to more than just cardiac and pulmonary diagnosis.
1: You mentioned the 30, is that 36 visits is usually what somebody has at when they get, I guess when they end up in your

0: your office and in your program. How is that, like, daily, once a week, twice a week, or how long does that usually stretch?
1: Yeah, 36 visits can really be used over 36 weeks for most insurances. Okay. There's some that have other guidelines so like that we need to follow. We like to see them two to three times a week, especially early on in the healing process. As they get comfortable, as they start a home exercise program, once a week, once every other week, totally fine, especially if their work, home life is creating barriers to coming in.
0: Sure. So then basically you work with them how many times a week? 36 times. But they also have homework that they get to do to kind of make sure that they keep going in the right direction.
1: Absolutely.
0: How about that phase two portion of it? Is that a voluntary thing? Is it something that says I want to continue on, or the maintenance portion of it?
1: Yeah. The lifestyle enhancement portion is, you know, all of our programs are voluntary. Your doctor may strongly encourage you. And of course we do, because it's our passion to get patients better. But they all are voluntary. Lifestyle enhancement is voluntary as well. That one is an out-of-pocket expense, really a supervised gym membership.
0: Okay.
1: We charge $30 a month, and you can come 5 days a week if you want to. We're open 5 days a week, Monday through Friday. Some early hours, as early as we are up this morning at 6:15 in the morning to about 4 in the afternoon. They can come in.
0: Is it the case where everybody who has some sort of a heart attack, does everybody end up in cardiac rehab in some capacity, or is that not the case if you have some sort of a health issue with your heart?
1: Yeah, if you have a heart or a lung, cardiac or pulmonary disease, you have the opportunity to. We would love to see everybody. We feel that we can help get you back on your feet, help you understand your diagnosis, understand your medications, provide you that education and exercise. But, you know, not everybody does, right?
0: Sure.
1: It is a little intimidating maybe to exercise. Maybe it's a barrier of, you know, distance to travel or work. But we'd love to hear from you to talk about that and help get you into a program that meets your needs.
0: And what are some of the signs or conditions that indicate that cardiac rehab may be the right choice for someone?
1: Yeah, the early outpatient that we talked about that's insurance covered, usually you had an event. Did you have a heart attack, a stent placement, any heart surgeries? The lifestyle enhancement, maybe it's, you know, I'm having some symptoms of, you know, shortness of breath or imbalance, you know, I need to work on my muscle strength, things like that we could help.
0: How big is the cardiac rehab team here at Marshfield Medical Center Beaver Dam?
1: We are small but mighty. We have a registered nurse named Annelle, a respiratory therapist named Mel, a respiratory therapist named Charlotte, myself as an exercise specialist, and then a few additional PRN staff that help out. Really, with that small team, you get to see the same faces every time you're there, which really helps improve your program and help tailor it to you.
0: Are most people referred to the cardiac rehab program, or is it they end up there on their own, or is it how do people usually end up in your department?
1: The referral usually happens after your heart or lung event when you're hospitalized or you see your doctor in clinic. You can also self-refer. So if you're like, hey, I think I have, you know, something that matched what Kim was talking about, you can always give us a call. We can talk you through the two different programs that we really offer between that early outpatient and that lifestyle enhancement. And get you started.
0: And from your perspective, being able to have a cardiac rehab program here in Beaver Dam, how big is that, knowing people don't have to travel, you know, to a bigger community, a bigger metropolitan area after they have an event or they need your services? How big is that?
1: I think it's huge. Often, you know, when a patient walks in and they're, you know, maybe not as motivated to be there, I'm like, thought you conquered the hardest thing already. You have gotten to the gym, you walked into the gym, you know, the rest is easy. So if we put an additional barrier of you have to travel 30 minutes or you have to travel an hour to get to your cardiac rehab appointment, I think that puts up more of a barrier for
0: it is more to say I don't you know, it's an hour driving. You can do it to 2 minutes. I always say Beaver Dam if you're in town here, it's like a one song town. You can have one song on the radio to get to where you're going, and then if you're in surrounding areas in Dodge County, it's much driver, you know, south central Wisconsin, much easier drive in.
1: Yeah, especially, you know, with weather, right?
0: Yeah.
1: You know, heart attacks don't choose just the sunny season of summer to happen, right? It can happen in the winter when it's ice and snow too.
0: How can people find out more about the cardiac rehab program, Kim?
1: You can give us a call, and if we don't answer, leave us a voicemail. We're happy to call you back, 920-356-6361.
0: Well, thank you so much for coming in, and again, great services that you offer. Where are you located in the department, on campus?
1: Yeah, Hillside Manor is a long-term nursing home care.

0: attached to the hospital here. We're on the ground floor of that.
1: Kim, thanks for coming in, and look forward to talking to you somewhere in the near future.
0: Thank you.
1: It is 6:50 here at 95.3 WBEV at Marshfield Medical Center, Beaver Dam. I'm going to hand it off, take a break at Wisconsin Radio Network News, and Justin Allison will take you through our Only in Wisconsin segment here this morning on 95.3 WBEV.
2: Now, this news update on Wisconsin Radio Network. I'm Matt Kelly. A dispute is brewing between state and tribal wildlife agencies after the euthanizing of wolves. The USDA and Wisconsin DNR trapped and killed a pack of 9 wolves this summer, calling them a threat to human safety. But tribal agencies, including the Great Lakes Indian Fish and Wildlife Commission, say they were never consulted about the process and the wolves were in the ceded territories. We're entering the season for fake sports tickets. Lisa Schiller at the Wisconsin Better Business Bureau says they're seeing phony Brewers playoff tickets for sale, as well as regular season Packers and Bucks tickets.
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6: 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And no Allison Beggs with me currently, so I'll just go ahead and take care of this Only in Wisconsin segment with you. Did you know, and of course we all know actually, about EAA happening up in Oshkosh, EAA Air Venture? Well, do you know how Oshkosh became an aviation capital? Well, every summer, hundreds of thousands of aviation enthusiasts head to Oshkosh for one of the world's largest aviation gatherings. Here's the part that people might not know. The EAA didn't begin in Oshkosh. The Experimental Aircraft Association was founded in Milwaukee in 1953 by aviation enthusiast Paul Pobernzy, and I apologize, Paul, if I'm mispronouncing your name, and a small group of fellow aircraft builders. Its first gathering was held at Milwaukee's Curtis Wright Field. Over time, the event grew so large that it moved to Rockford, Illinois. Why would you go to Illinois? Ugh. And eventually to Oshkosh in 1970. That's right. Bring it back to Wisconsin. Why Oshkosh? The airport offered the room and infrastructure needed for a growing aviation gathering. Today, EAA Air Venture draws pilots, aircraft builders, and aviation fans from around the world. The really cool part, during the event, Whitman Regional Airport temporarily becomes one of the busiest airports in the world by aircraft movement, which is really kind of cool. For 1 week, Wisconsin Airport becomes an international aviation destination. Now, I know we got Wade Bates listening in. Wade, have you ever actually made it over to Air Venture?
1: Oh, I've been to Air Venture many times. I used to do my show and morning show and such from EAA Air Venture. Have you been there much, Justin, ever at all?
6: I've only ever gone once, and I really, really, really want to get back.

0: there, but I just keep forgetting to, you know, take and find the time to do it. But I think it'd be cool if we went up there for a morning show or something at some point.
1: It is. It's great. And I still remember one time I'm walking down like the flight line looking at planes. And I said, hey, look at this thing. Looked around. I was talking to Harrison Ford.
0: Yeah. I mean, he's there. An avid pilot, so I'm not surprised.
1: Yeah. You know, John Travolta, you know, it's funny how you get some of these people that are huge, like celebs that are like huge, into aviation. They just walk the grounds like everybody else. And yeah, Harrison Ford was there one day. And you can't describe Air Venture. Paul Pulver-Resney is one of the guys that founded it. But I love EAA. I remember as a younger person, we'd go and we'd end up with all these aviation posters. And it's a great time. And if you haven't been there, you can't describe it until you've been there when you see, like, how many hundreds of thousands of people show up to it. And you know what my favorite part of it was, Justin?
0: What's that?
1: So when I was in college at UW Oshkosh, I worked there in the summer, like in the maintenance where we cleaned the dorms. And all these people from other countries would be coming in and they'd stay in the dorms. And then when they'd leave, since they couldn't bring their alcohol with them to travel back home to, like, whenever they go to, like, wherever they come from in the world.
0: Right.
1: So they leave it all in their fridge. And part of our, like, bonus for working hard and doing the cleanup was the staff would be like, anything you guys find, you can keep and take home with you. So we stocked the bar for the
0: college age of drinking age adult.
1: No, that's what I'm saying. We were all of legal drinking age, and it was just like, so it was like all of a sudden you, because they would leave cases and cases of stuff and unopened bottles, and I was like, all right, let's get the old cart from the cleaning cart. Let's just roll it to our door it to our house.
0: There you go.
1: There you go.
0: I like it.
1: It was good, though.
0: I almost got the opportunity a couple of years back to fly with the Cessnas, the Oshkosh group, out of Fox Lake, or not Fox Lake, Juneau. Mm-hmm. Up there, and they were going to have me film the entire flight, but unfortunately, sure, they kept getting weather delays, and they eventually called it, so I couldn't fly with them. But almost happened.
1: Well, we should try to. You're right. We should try to, whether it's a morning show, or it's like an 11:10, or like a Hometown Today, or a special, you know, remote. We should try to do that. You're right. Next year, do something from Air Venture, because Dick Nepinski up there would probably love that, and it would be a fun time.
0: I agree. I think it would be a great time. Of course, right now, I think it's a great time for us to go ahead and get a break so we can get into ABC News and get into the top of the 7 o'clock hour as the WBEV Morning Show rolls on 95.3 WBEV.
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0: ABC News. I'm Sherry Preston. Six Flags has shut down 9 roller coasters nationwide following the deadly accident at its amusement park in Georgia.
1: When I knew was when he initially hit back down and we felt his thud. And
0: that was the sound of a man falling from the coaster. ABC's Faith Avube is at the park.
2: The incident on the Goliath happening just before 4 p.m. Monday. Witnesses telling ABC News that one of the ride's restraints unlatched, sending a male passenger flying.
1: He turned sideways. And he's flipping in the air. He comes down, he slams down on our cart.
2: According to those eyewitness accounts, the man slamming into the ride and fellow park goers multiple times.
1: People reached out trying to grab him.
2: Before plunging to the ground.
0: Similar coasters nationwide are being inspected. The Department of Justice raiding Democratic Congresswoman Ilhan Omar's D.C. area home. Sources say it's related to her immigration paperwork. She calls it political intimidation. With the midterms 3 weeks from today, President Trump heads to Alaska following his Ohio trip on Monday.
3: Trump is spending the week crisscrossing the country, visiting Alaska, Arizona, Montana, and Georgia. And he says he'll visit Kansas soon, too. All states he won in 2024.
4: Just pretend that I won the ballot.
3: But the president faces record low approval ratings. A recent poll finding only 32% of Americans approve of his job in office. Top of mind for voters, the cost of living, with gas now averaging $4.32 a gallon and diesel at $6.23.
0: That's ABC's Mary Bruce. Pope Leo has been admitted to a Roman hospital ahead of surgery to remove a nodule on his lung. The operation will determine whether it's malignant. U.S. Archbishop Timothy Broglio, who oversees the spiritual care of Catholics in the military, says Catholic service members should not partake in the firing squad execution of Fort Hood shooter Nidal Hassan. This is ABC News.
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6: It is 7:02 at 95.3 WBEV, the Gruber Law Office, One Call, That's All Mobile Studio at Marshfield Medical Center, Beaver Dam. I am Wade. Going to see a high today near 60, in the 70s. Right now it is 60 degrees in the shadow of Marshfield Medical Center, Beaver Dam. Justin, going to be a pretty nice Tuesday. Enjoy this weather as we like it because it's going to get cold by the end of the week. I see a low on Friday of 32.
7: Yeah, but you know what? That's okay. Sometimes a little cold air is not a bad thing when the fall sets in. That's why the leaves change color, and we can't get color change without it.
6: That is exactly it. I love the fall, and part of fall is Fall Fest in Beaver Dam in a couple weeks. Halloween weekend, there's going to be a lot of stuff going on.
7: Oh, you know it. Here in Beaver Dam, downtown Beaver Dam, of course, is going to be the place to be for the Halloween weekend with Fall Downtown Fest. The fun's going to begin on Friday, October 30th. That's right. It's going to be Friday and Saturday this year with the new Boo, Scoot, and Boogie Parade starting at 5:30 and the Glow Dance Party to follow right on Spring Street. Then the Monster Bar Crawl, which is always fun. 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
6: All right, Justin, we're going to check the news here, and then we're going to be talking about behavioral health with Shelby Bransma here on in the Gruber Law Office, One Call, That's All Mobile Studio on 95.3 WBEV. This week's Fox Brothers Piggly Wiggly High School Athlete of the Week is Peyton Jenkins of Markazan. Peyton competes on the Hornets cross country and girls basketball teams. One of her favorite high school highlights is scoring 19 points against Fall River her sophomore season. And she says being a Hornet means being proud of the work you do. Congratulations to Peyton Jenkins of Markazan. She's this week's Fox Brothers Piggly Wiggly High School Athlete of the Week.
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1: And from the news center, here's Allison Banks.
3: A Fond du Lac man faces attempted homicide charges after allegedly assaulting his wife and forcing her to buy a handgun. According to a criminal complaint, Justin Hamilton's wife told police he hit her with a baseball bat, stabbed her, and prevented her from leaving their home. Hamilton allegedly planned to kill another man, his wife, and possibly himself. He faces two counts of attempted first-degree intentional homicide and 14 additional charges. A judge set Hamilton's cash bail at $1.5 million. Sally Tomato is celebrating 10 years in business with a ribbon cutting Thursday at its new order center in Fox Lake. The ceremony begins at 8:30 a.m. and the public can shop the company's hardware and fabric departments afterward. The company was started by Jessica Barrera while she was a student at UW-Whitewater. Her brother, CFO Jay Kapitansky, says Barrera started the business to make a little extra money while she was in college.
4: Actually, it started in Whitewater. My sister started it in 2016, so she was just starting it up as a side job, as you know, to make some extra money during college. And then in 2018, she reached out to me. I was actually graduating high school at that point, and saw it as a good opportunity to help her out, and so I was hired on as her first employee. And since then, we've been growing, out of the basement. She was in Fort Atkinson, then we moved to Fox Lake, and then we were on the main street of Fox Lake renting a place. And then we got the opportunity to build in the industrial park a warehouse because we just kept expanding. And ever since, we just keep growing.
3: Your WBEV News will continue in just a moment.
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3: Your WBEV News continues. Prairie View Elementary School in Beaver Dam has been recognized as a Wisconsin Blue Ribbon School. The school was honored for academic performance in both the growth and achievement categories. Prairie View is one of eight Wisconsin schools to receive the recognition this year. The award marks the fourth time a school in the Beaver Dam Unified School District has received the distinction. A Waupun High School junior is helping children through his Eagle Scout project. Alex Riley collected donations and money to create comfort bags for children experiencing difficult situations. The bags include poppets, fidgets, games, and coloring books. The Waupun Police Department says the items are designed to provide comfort and encouragement when children need it the most. The department thanked Riley for his generosity and positive impact on the community. Wisconsin farmers and agricultural partners can apply for $1 million in grants to study nitrogen use on farm fields. The funding will support research into more effective nitrogen application methods. Applicants must work with agricultural producers, partner with the University of Wisconsin, and conduct field studies for at least 2 years. Intents to apply are due December 18th, with full applications due January 15th. I'm Allison Banks reporting from the Daily Dodge News Center. Submit your news tips at dailydodge.com.
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6: Metastatic breast cancer is a diagnosis many people may never hear about until it hits home. It's also known as stage 4 breast cancer, and while it's treatable, it's not yet curable. Metastatic means that cancer has spread beyond

0: on the breast and nearby lymph nodes to other parts of the body, most often the bones, liver, lungs, or brain. Some people are diagnosed at this late stage, while others may have already undergone treatment for early stage breast cancer and see it come back years later. An estimated 170,000 women in the U.S. are living with metastatic breast cancer, according to the American Cancer Society. The disease is responsible for most of the roughly 42,000 breast cancer deaths each year. The good news here is that the survival rate, especially among younger women, is increasing. About one-third of women diagnosed have lived more than 5 years. Some may live 10 or more years after their diagnosis. It's partly thanks to newer targeted therapies. Advocates say more research funding is still needed. Women should begin regular mammograms at age 40 and talk with their doctor about how often they get screened based on their risk. With your Medical Minute, I'm Yuri Benajad.
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5: It is 7:13. We're in at Marshfield Medical Center, Beaver Dam, in the cafe here in the Gruber Law Office. 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Justin Wilski's back at the Global Media Center here. We've got talking behavioral health today with Shelby Bransma. Good morning. How are you? Thanks for coming in.
6: Hey, good morning, and thank you for having me.
5: Hey, I appreciate you coming out, but since you got the 7:15 and Dan Bolch is here as well, we have to ask the impossible question here today and see if we can answer the impossible question. We can't do anything until we get that answer, okay? Okay. You said your brain capacity is not going because you've been up for a while?
6: Yes, I had a rough night.
5: well, hopefully we can make it a little bit better here. What everyday fashion item was originally designed to be worn by men but eventually became much more popular and mostly now worn by women? An item of a fashion item.
7: Pantyhose.
5: It's not pantyhose, Dan. Did you ever wear pantyhose, Dan?
7: No.
5: Okay, no. No, it's not pantyhose.
6: I'm thinking skirts.
5: It's not skirts. Scotland, I think we can.
6: Yes, could do. That's what I was thinking.
5: No, it's not skirts. Justin, any idea?
8: I wanted to say the wig.
5: It's not the wig, but that's another great guess. Wrong end, I'll just say, when Justin said the wig.
8: Wrong end.
5: Text line is open, 920-887-9595 as well. The text line is open if somebody wants to chime in on this thing. Originally designed for men, and it's, where's Sherry when we need her, Justin? Usually Dan's gets, oh, what did you say, Dan? Dan Bolch, look at that. Dan Bolch is, again, the smartest person in South Central Wisconsin. High heels were originally designed for men, and the Persian horsemen were the first ones to wear high heels back in the day to help secure their feet in stirrups. Heels later became fashionable among European aristocrat men before becoming associated with women's fashion. There you go. Congratulations, Dan Bolch. Shelby, Dan used to be a Persian horseman. Is that what he says? Hey, Shelby, thanks for coming in today. It's been almost a year since we've talked to you here at Marshfield Medical Center.
6: Yeah, it's been a while.
5: You're in the behavioral health department here, I guess. Tell people a little bit about your background.
6: I'm a clinical social worker. I've been a social worker for about 30 years, mm-hmm. and I've had a variety of different social work experience, including working with foster care, child protection, juvenile justice, a lot of time spent in family court services, and then transitioning about 8 years ago into behavioral health services, providing individual and family.

0: family-based services.
1: How long have you been at with Marshfield Medical Center?
0: For about 2 years.
1: Okay, and what brought you here? How did you end up here?
0: I had been working at a clinic over in the Hartford and West Bend area, and I decided to transition to providing services closer to home. I liked working in that area. However, I am from this area, and it made more sense for me to connect to the community in which I have been essentially born and raised. When I was over there and they'd mention like an elementary school, I'd be like, I don't even know where that is.
1: Sure.
0: Whereas here, I know most of the events going on. I can participate in those events, and it just feels like a better fit.
1: And did you always want to get into behavioral health, or what led you to that career path, getting into it 30 years ago, as you said?
0: Actually, what happened is that I really started to make a shift and a transition from being somebody who assessed and defined problems and issues going on with people and families and wanted to be more of a direct service provider instead of just saying, hey, here's what I think is wrong. Well, here's what I think is going on for an individual. I instead wanted to be the person on the other side who helped with whatever that issue was.
1: And what have you, and is that's what you like most about what you're doing right now? I mean, when you, where you're at right now, what do you like most about that?
0: Connecting with people and really just the relationship that develops, and that I like to think of therapy as kind of walking side by side with somebody as they are going through whatever it is that they need to go through. It isn't my job necessarily to quote unquote fix somebody. It's my job to walk alongside them and help them find their path on their journey.
1: Can you kind of talk about the behavioral health team that's here, maybe how many people are working there, just the scope of what you guys do here at Marshfield?
0: Yeah, we have it's not a huge department, but hopefully it's a growing department. We have two prescribers, as I would call them, Dr. Friedel and Caitlin Rakowski, who both provide med management and psychiatric services. And then we have two therapists, myself and Amy Scott. Both of us are licensed clinical social workers, providing more of the actual counseling services. We just onboarded a social work intern who will hopefully be able to start seeing patients shortly. And then we have great assistant staff. So we have two medical assistants, a nurse, and then we have our behavior health assistant up front.
1: And where are you located on the campus of Marshfield Medical Center?
0: We're actually in the Warren Street building in the lower offices.
1: So if people aren't familiar, where is Warren Street? How do you describe it?
0: I would say it's behind the hospital.
1: Yeah, it's just right behind. So it's kind of here, but it's just across the street.
0: Yes.
1: If people want to know, you can find them over there. So it's here, just a short jaunt from the big building.
0: Yes.
1: If you will. Do most people, can they come to your office directly if they're thinking that they are in need of your services, or somebody they know, or are they referred mostly through their primary care?
0: Both. We get direct phone calls and inquiries, as well as referred by other providers.
1: And how do people, if people are looking for more information on behavioral health, what's the best way to do that?
0: Probably to just call us directly at 920-356-6558.
1: What hours are usually open? What hours do you see people? It's very day to day.
0: It varies because we all have different schedules, but essentially it is 8 or 9 o'clock in the morning until about 5 o'clock. Mondays we see people until 6 p.m. Fridays we end at about 3 p.m.
1: Awesome, Shelby. I appreciate you coming in. We have to get a weather update and a sports and a news update coming up. But when we come back, I want to talk about, you know, it was National Mental Health Awareness Week, World Mental Health Day as well. Two things that obviously are right in your wheelhouse. And we've talked the last like 10, 15 years, mental health has really kind of went higher on people's radar when it comes to, I think, just their wellness for people. So would you agree with that?
0: Yes,
1: I think that it's been more mainstream, I guess, people realizing that that's important for their well-being. Stick around. Justin's going to talk with Kara Foster and get a weather update. We'll check sports. Big win for the Brewers last night. And then we will also get a news update and return.

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8: Like a comforting heat wave on a cold fall day, we've got Kara Foster on with us today, meteorologist. That's the word I'm looking for. Kara Foster, how you doing, Kara?
9: I'm good. How are you doing?
8: You know what? I can't complain. Yesterday was a beautiful day. Got to spend some time outside taking care of a few last-minute things in the yard. And today looks like it's going to be equally as beautiful, which means I think I'm planning on doing absolutely nothing but enjoying the weather.
9: As you should. Yeah, it's definitely one of those scenarios where you're like, well, there's certain things I, you know, should be doing for the time of year, but it's so warm that you're like, well, we might as well, you know, take advantage of it. I know a lot of people were winterizing when it was like 85 degrees and they were like, this doesn't make any sense, but it is a good, time to do that. We have lots of sunshine, high of 72, westerly winds are 5 to 15. So actually a pretty nice breeze out there. We'll see a little bit of rain later on this evening after about 7, but otherwise partly cloudy, dip down to 52, sunny 65, so a little bit more average. We're usually around 62 for Wednesday, mostly cloudy 45 Wednesday night, and then some rain likely Thursday. Rain showers for sure, kind of continuing off and on throughout the day, cloudy and 60. Gets a little breezy that night, and then Friday is a cooler day, sunny 55, north winds are gusting up to 40. We might see some frost over Friday night, and then we're back up to 58 and sunny Saturday, and then 64 on Sunday. So we'll get back around average, or at least a little bit above average by the end of the weekend. But just know there is still a couple of cooler days on the way for sure. I'm meteorologist Kara Foster.
8: Now, I'm trying to look ahead because I'm on vacation next week, and I'm thinking about going to the zoo on Tuesday. Is the weather going to be mostly comparable, or I should say friendly?
9: It looks to be, at least temperature-wise, if there's not a drastic shift, I think next Tuesday we'll still be in the 60s. Of course, conditions-wise, you know, we'll keep an eye on it, but it does seem to be a little bit of a drier spell early next week, so hopefully not too bad.
8: I don't think I hit the button. I'm sorry. I was going to say, I'll take it. And we, of course, thank you for your time. We'll talk to you again tomorrow.
9: You bet. I'll catch you then.
8: All right. Meteorologist Kara Foster. Always a pleasure having her on here on the 95.3 WBEV Morning Show.

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1: 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And if you're thinking, well, Ninja, you didn't say anything about chicken. 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You have a 10-pound limit on that, but there you go. Worth getting your hands on that one as well. And if you're thinking, Ninja, what about those people that's still doing a little bit of fish and seafood on Fridays? They got you covered there as well. $9.99 a pound for some salmon fillets or some farm-raised, holy-cooked shrimp. 26 to 30 count, 16-ounce package, also $9.99. While you're over there, buy two, get two free on 7-Up Dr. Pepper or A&W Root Beer six-packs of those half-liter bottles. And a bunch of other stuff going on as well. Don't forget to grab their app for Fox Brothers Piggly Wiggly. They're on the beautiful east side of Beaver Dam. I always get screwed up on which side they're on. but enough of that. Time to get a check of sports here on 95.3 WBEV.
2: The Beaver Dam High School football team looks to complete a perfect Badger small conference season on Friday night when they head to Monroe for a matchup with the Cheesemakers. 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Senior McKenna Nelson fired a 3-under par 69 on Monday to take a two-shot lead after the opening round of the WIAA Division I State Girls Golf Tournament at University Ridge in Madison on Monday. Starting on the front nine, Nelson bogeyed the first two holes before responding with birdies on hole 4, 6, and 9 to make the turn at 1-under par. She added birdies on 14 and 18 to finish the day at 3-under, two shots ahead of a couple of golfers. Second and final round of the state tournament is scheduled for today.
3: Here's a fly to center that's deep. Going back, his pot is turning, watching, it's flying. Goodbye, we're tied. William Contreras' third of the postseason. And it hit the center field batter's eye. 4-4 game of the fifth. Oh, baby, what a shot.
2: That was the call on the Brewers Radio Network in WBEV last night as it was Wild Bill's day at the ballpark. William Contreras' game-time homer in the fifth. Then he hit the go-ahead single in the sixth, giving Milwaukee a 2-0 lead in the National League Central over the Dodgers with that 7-4 win last night. Manager Pat Murphy says it was all about Contreras last night.
4: He was so significant tonight. Incredible. Forget even the offensive production, which was incredible. Four quality at bats, but the defense and just calling the game, working with four or five different pitchers, whatever we threw out there. He does it every night. I mean, this guy's he's underrated.
2: Jojo Romero struck out a pair in one inning of relief of starter Logan Henderson. He earns the victory. Aaron Ashby earned the 5-out save. Up 2-0, Jake Bowers knows the two-time defending champion Dodgers won't flinch as the series heads to L.A.
5: This group over here has more experience in seven-game series than anybody going right now. So it's really just about staying focused and, you know, keep our heads down and continue executing.
2: Game three is Wednesday night in L.A. You'll hear it on 95.3 WBEV. Cleveland won game one of the American League Championship Series last night, 7-3 at Tampa Bay. Game two is tonight. Coverage begins at 6:30 over on 1430 ESPN Beaver Dam. Packers have a primetime affair with the Dallas Cowboys on Sunday Night Football. That's also on 95.3. Doesn't look like Micah Parsons is going to be ready to play against his former team. Wild won last night. The Bills outlast the Rams in overtime at 37-34. The Badger football team goes to the Rose Bowl Saturday for a matchup with UCLA. That's a 6:30 kickoff on 95.3.

0: 95-3. The Big Ten also announced the Badgers game against USC October 24th at the camp will also be in prime time at 6:30. That's your Daily Dodge Sports Center. I'm Wade Bates on 95.3 WBEV.
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4: And now from the newsroom, here's Allison Beggs.
5: A Fond du Lac County man is accused of assaulting his wife and forcing her to buy a handgun. A criminal complaint says Justin Hamilton hit his wife with a baseball bat, cut her with a knife, and stabbed her in the stomach. He faces two counts of attempted first-degree intentional homicide and 14 additional charges. A judge set his cash bail at $1.5 million. Sally Tomato will celebrate its 10th anniversary Thursday with a ribbon cutting at its new order center in Fox Lake. The ceremony begins at 8:30 a.m., followed by public shopping in the company's hardware and fabric departments. Founder Jessica Barrera started the business in her UW-Whitewater dorm room. Her brother, CFO Jay Kapitansky, says she started it to make extra money while in college. Prairie View Elementary School in Beaver Dam has been recognized as a Wisconsin Blue Ribbon School. The school was honored for academic growth and achievement. It is one of eight Wisconsin schools to receive the honor this year. Waupun High School junior Alex Riley created comfort bags for children as part of his Eagle Scout project. The bags include fidgets, games, and coloring books. The Waupun Police Department thanked Riley for supporting children in difficult situations. Wisconsin farmers and agricultural partners can apply for $1 million in grants to study nitrogen use on farm fields. Applicants must work with producers, partner with the University of Wisconsin, and conduct field studies for at least 2 years. Intents to apply are due December 18th, and full applications are due January 15th. I'm Allison Beggs reporting from the Daily Dodge News Center. Submit your news tips at dailydodge.com.
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0: This week's Fox Brothers Piggly Wiggly High School Athlete of the Week is Peyton Jenkins of Markazan. Peyton competes on the Hornets cross country and girls basketball teams. One of her favorite high school highlights is scoring 19 points against Fall River her sophomore season. And she says being a Hornet means being proud of the work you do. Congratulations to Peyton Jenkins of Markazan. She's this week's Fox Brothers Piggly Wiggly High School Athlete of the Week.
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6: Today expected to be sunny with a high near 75 degrees. Northwest winds 10 to 15 miles per hour. We're going to have some increasing clouds with a chance for a shower. And looks like lows around 53 tonight. Wednesday, partly sunny. High near 67 degrees. Northwest winds around 5 miles per hour. Wednesday night, mostly cloudy, although around 46. Thursday, mostly cloudy with afternoon showers and a high near 62 degrees. East winds 5 to 10 miles per hour. And I'm showing right now in the city of Beaver Dam, the old Mercury here at 100 Bill McCollum Way says it's 62 degrees and sunny. 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They're definitely going to be your friends as the cold winter season is just around the corner. We're going to send it back to the Gruber Law Office's Mobile Broadcast Center with Wade Bates on 95.3. After this song, actually, what am I thinking? We got to get a song in here first. Don't go anywhere. Anybody can't talk today. Don't go anywhere, everybody. We've got Everybody Plays the Fool with Aaron Neville.

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1: It is 7:42 at 95.3 WBEV, 63 degrees. Who'd have thought we'd see 70s in mid-October here? 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How do you feel about 70s and 80s in October?
2: Oh, it's fantastic. I had a wonderful weekend enjoying our campground with wonderful temps, and we did a fall fest. It's wonderful.
1: You said you're a camper, so how late in the season do you camp? Do you go as long as the season lets you? Can you stay there in January if you'd like?
2: We can, but they shut the water off on October 15th.
1: Okay.
2: And so it makes it a little bit less fun to have to, you know, drag your own water along to the camper. But yeah, so actually this past weekend was our last weekend up there.
1: Mm-hmm. And they say goodbye until the spring. What's the earliest you can get there again? When do they turn the water on?
2: April 15th.
1: Okay, so then you have to wait till tax day to come back and get going again. I mentioned you're in behavioral health. You're a licensed clinical social worker. Kind of tell us, what type of education do you need to get into your field, and what services are you able to provide people across South Central Wisconsin?
2: Yeah, so I started with my bachelor's in social work, and then went on to get my master's in social work. And one of the things that's not always known is that in order to become a licensed clinical social worker, you have to complete 3,000 supervised hours. So I did that as well. And then here I am.
1: Well, thank you so much for making some time here today. And, National Mental Health Awareness Week was last week. Also, October 10th was World Mental Health Day. From your perspective, why is it important to have more awareness of your own personal mental well-being and the importance of just highlighting that?
2: I think the importance of noting that particular day is really around the issue of stigma, in that because of the history that is associated with mental health and mental illness, it has created a lot of stigma around it, instead of looking at it like a human experience. Mm-hmm. That we all experience anxiety. Mm-hmm. Our bodies are built to be anxious. And so the more we can move away from the stigma, the more likely people are to reach out and get services, get help. And help comes in a variety of different ways. Sometimes people only need a handful of therapy sessions, or they might need some executive functioning support, which is if you have some neurodiversity and you just need help with time management because it's getting in your way and it's creating some anxiety, there are, you know, some things that we can do to help problem solve, build independence, and help people along.
1: Do you feel like in your 30 years that you've been doing this, that it has changed, where people maybe were reluctant to come and say, hey, I think there's maybe some issues? Or how has it changed when people seeking help for anxiety and behavioral health over the years, from when you started to where we're at now?
2: Yeah, definitely has shifted to being more accessible. There is a little bit less stigma. It still exists, but it's less. There has been a lot of social emotional learning, you know, in the schools, which has assisted in kind of reducing that stigma and helping people to understand that, you know, emotions are okay. Mm-hmm. We don't have to be afraid of them.

0: and again, getting a little bit of assistance can be extremely helpful.
1: Is there more anxiety now in the world, you think, than in years past, or is it just more people are aware of what's going on?
0: I think it's more awareness. Again, our bodies are mm-hmm. built to be anxious. It helps us survive. And so sometimes it just takes us sure. A little over the top mm-hmm. when it comes to that anxiety. And so, I do believe that COVID also had a big impact on generating more anxiety mm-hmm. in the world, and then also creating more individuals seeking assistance. And telehealth has made assistance more accessible.
1: So it's easier for people to get at least the beginning processes of maybe finding out, getting some help with telehealth.
0: Absolutely.
1: We're talking with Shelby Bransma, a licensed clinical social worker on 95.3 WBEV at Marshfield Medical Center. BRAM, 6 weeks into school now for a lot of people. When it comes to anxiety and mental health for children, where do you see that, and what are some things maybe parents should be looking for in their kids as they get into the new school year here, I guess, and settle in?
0: Yeah, so every year I see that kids are actually excited to go back to school and they are reconnecting with friends. A lot of the start of the school year is review and kind of reminding kids what they had learned last year. And about this time, we start to shift into new material and it starts to become more challenging, and we start to see more of that executive functioning stuff show up. And so even in kids who are not neurodiverse, we start to see a little bit more struggle. It might be in, again, becoming anxious over tests, or again, the new material that is coming forward. And so sometimes we can help kids, again, in short ways or smaller ways to be impactful, like helping them to be more focused, learning regulation skills to help them with their transitions, and to even sit down and, do a study session. The goal for a lot of kids is to work towards that independence. We don't want them to be, mm-hmm. fully reliant on mom and dad or whoever their caregiver is. We want to increase that autonomy. And so that's where, again, counseling and behavioral health services can help.
1: So at what point should a parent, if they see some maybe things with their children, at what point do they seek assistance?
0: I think usually when they feel like the struggle is becoming too much for them to help on their own. Sometimes kids don't respond to their parents. They're just naturally resistant. Mm-hmm. And so sometimes just even having a third party step in and do, homework strategies can sometimes be easier because, mm-hmm. again, it is a kid's prerogative to be a little resistant to their parents.
1: It definitely is. Here, do you have a particular passion in your practice in behavioral health? Is something you really like to hang your hat on?
0: Well, I really love experiential therapy, which is basically more of a hands-on. Mm-hmm. It's not that I don't do talk therapy. I do plenty of that. But I am a sand tray therapist, meaning okay. I do, get... a lot of experiential type of activities. I do art therapy and play therapy with children. And mm-hmm. so I really like to incorporate movement in my work with all ages.
1: Sure. And what is your most rewarding part about what you do? And you're like, this really fills your bucket.
0: I would say the relationships. Yes. And sometimes even just seeing a person who comes to their own insight, mm-hmm. and you see that light bulb go on and they're like, oh, sure. Okay, this makes sense. Mm-hmm.
1: So when it comes to people's personal mental health, when is the right time for somebody maybe to reach out and realize that maybe they need some help or some symptoms or signs that maybe you look within yourself, or maybe your spouse or somebody in your family saying, hey, maybe I need to contact somebody?
0: I think that's a hard answer because sure. it varies from person to person. And I would encourage anyone who is just feeling that the struggle is beyond them, if they feel like they need more support. And sometimes that they have great family support or friend support, and they want somebody who isn't a family or a friend to feel validated or to work through something. Sometimes the issue is about family or mm-hmm. friends, and it's not appropriate to go to them. And so it doesn't have to be things that are higher end. Of course, if they're feeling higher end, if they're not feeling safe, if they feel

0: feel like they may not be safe for themselves, we want them reaching out immediately using the 988 hotline.
1: And what is the 988 hotline? If somebody's not familiar with that, what is that?
0: That is a suicide prevention hotline in which they can, it's staffed 24/7, and they can get immediate assistance if they, again, are not feeling safe.
1: And obviously heading into the holiday season, that's probably a whole nother show. You talk about mental health in the holiday season for people and get into the winter months as well.
0: Yeah, and sometimes it can be a good preventative. If they know that they struggle, kind of going back to your question about when to reach out, if you're somebody that knows you're struggling or you're going to struggle through the winter or the holiday season, reach out now. Get on the schedule. Do some preventative work around what you anticipate those struggles to be.
1: Sure. If somebody wants more information, what's the best way to contact your office or go through their primary care provider, correct?
0: Yep, they can go through primary care and or they can reach our clinic at 920-356-6558.
1: Shelby, I appreciate you coming in. It's always insightful, and hopefully we'll see you soon.
0: Yeah, thank you for having me.
1: We are at Marshfield Medical Center, Beaver Dam, in the cafe in your Gruber Law Office. 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
2: 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Sherry, we just learned that Dan Balch is a huge fan of Aaron Neville.
3: Yeah, he said it's one of his favorite artists.
2: Look at that. I like it. I don't get no posters like he has of the Spice Girls in his office. But, hey, happy birthday to you.
3: Thank you.
2: I think I should have taken today off on your birthday.
3: Well, I have plenty of days coming off or up.
2: Those are
3: you know what I mean.
2: You're going to Ireland, but those are work days for you because you'll be helping out people on the Ireland tour and kissing the Blarney Stone on the company.
3: Well, and you know, I'll be calling back to you guys.
2: Yes.
3: And
2: sure, you will be checking
3: putting pictures up on Facebook and all that fun stuff.
2: Can't wait for you and Holly for Memory Making Traveling. Clyde, I was at the football game the other night talking to a bunch of people that Hammer Time is going. Mm-hmm. You know, Lindy's are heading over there with you, and mm-hmm. everybody's excited. So when do you actually leave, like Thursday afternoon?
3: The bus leaves Beaver Dam for Chicago Thursday afternoon, and then we fly out Thursday evening. It's an overnight flight.
2: And our first check-in is going to be Monday with you, though, because with the travel times and the times that you're in the air.
3: Uncertain about Friday, how that'll
2: If you're around, we'll get you on. If you're not...
3: Yeah, well, definitely.

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1: So it's your birthday today. Doing anything special on your birthday? Happy 40th, by the way. Did you get black balloons from Dr. Larry?
0: I wish it were my 40th. We celebrated this past weekend, actually. Uh-huh. He invited all my family down. No, I don't have a ring like on my finger. I saw you looking for that. Had my family down for dinner and everything on Saturday. So that was the big celebration. Tonight, we're just doing dinner out.
1: Do you get birthday presents from people still or not? At what age is...
0: From him.
1: Yeah, okay. But at what age do, like, is it stop that, like, other people just randomly buy you birthday gifts? You know? I mean...
0: You know, it's funny that you mentioned that because I was thinking that about my son, who just had a birthday in September, and like my brothers and my parents still got him gifts, and he turned 24, and I was thinking, at what point do you stop?
1: Send him a card, right?
0: Like, I'll always get him something because I'm his mom, but yeah, right? You know, 25? Is 25 the cutoff?
1: Justin, what do you think? When do you stop giving birthday gifts to your kids?
2: I mean, giving them to your or kids? I stopped with Jack like last year. And they're 20.
1: Okay, what about like just friends in general? Like, say that you would have bought, like, say if you have like cousins or people you would have bought birthday presents for in the past. When does that stop ever?
2: I think if you find a time where you're like, hey, I see something and it makes me think of you and your birthday is coming up, you just buy it. But I don't feel obligated, right?
1: Okay. Am I a jerk because it was my brother's birthday last Friday? I just sent him a happy birthday text. Happy birthday, Matt. Hope everything's
0: That's
1: well.
0: All I do with my brothers.
1: Yeah.
0: Just either talk to them or shoot them a message. I don't get them. I don't buy cards anymore.
1: Yeah, no.
0: Usually.
1: It's hard because, you know.
0: I do for my parents because they still like that sort of thing.
1: Get them a Dollar Tree.
0: They're of that generation. Yes. But, I don't really do cards much anymore.
1: What do you guys, Justin, $6 for a greeting card right now? Though
0: ridiculous.
1: I find that a little excessive for a piece of paper.
0: Ridiculous.
2: Yeah, you know what's really cheap? Grab a regular piece of paper, fold it in half, and write something pretty on it. Put a little stick figure or something. Yes. There you go.
1: I can see Justin writing a poem to his wife for her birthday.
0: Probably one that cannot be read on the air.
2: An ode to the woman who scrubs my underwear. Absolutely.
1: Exactly.
0: Oh, goodness gracious.
1: Perfect. Sherry, again, happy birthday.
0: Thank you.
1: Hopefully have a great day here. And we were wondering if you're bringing breakfast sandwiches for everybody at the office.
0: Nope.
1: Nothing today.
0: Nope. Sorry. There will be treats there. I brought cake yesterday. You missed it. There might still be some left.
1: Just your presence in the office, Sherry, is gift enough.
0: Okay, that's a lot of crap.
1: It's a 7:59. 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
1: From ABC News, I'm Sherry Preston. We are on the verge of a new record when it comes to filling the tank.
2: Today marks 157 days in 2026 when the national average price for regular unleaded gas has been over $4 a gallon, tying the record set in 2022. Gas Buddy puts the nationwide average today at $4.32 a gallon, virtually ensuring that tomorrow the country will break that streak from 4 years ago.
1: ABC's Jim Ryan. At a rally in Ohio last night, President Trump talked about what led to those high gas prices, his war with Iran.
3: It's going to end very soon. And as soon as it ends, your gasoline comes down. But remember, your prices, your gas prices are lower than when Biden was president, and he didn't do anything about Iran, the Islamic Republic of Iran.
1: With the midterm elections now 3 weeks away, the president is heading to Alaska today. The DOJ is searching the D.C. area home of Democratic Congresswoman Ilhan Omar, who says it's an attempt to intimidate her ahead of the elections.
4: The Department of Justice saying the search is tied to an ongoing criminal investigation. Sources tell ABC News the investigation relates to Omar's immigration paperwork. The progressive Democrat came to the U.S. as a Somali refugee in 1995. She became a citizen in 2000 at age 17. In a statement, Omar calling it all political intimidation and an attempt to target political enemies and weaponize federal law enforcement, adding, "I will not be silenced."
1: ABC's Jay O'Brien in Washington. Nine roller coasters operated by Six Flags have all been temporarily shut down nationwide following the fatal fall of a man from the Goliath coaster at Six Flags over Georgia. These riders say it appears the restraints were not tight enough before the ride took off.
5: I looked over at her and I told her, I said, "Something's going on." I said, "It keeps clicking."
6: Yeah, it kept clicking like it was unlocking and relocking.
1: Pope Leo undergoing surgery to remove a nodule on his lung. He was admitted to a Roman hospital today. 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
0: It is 8:03. 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We are at Marshfield Medical Center this morning here in Beaver Dam. But I'm not sure, who do we have this hour?
8: We're going to be talking with Bethany, the CBRF manager. We're going to be checking in to know what, find out what that's got going on. Sherry, you've also got birthdays and anniversaries.
0: We do.
8: Besides yours being the biggest birthday, you need to fight. I'm going to put this on our next company evaluation, Philip. I think, I worked for a company once, that your birthday should be a free day off.
0: There are actually a lot of companies that do that.
8: It's your birthday, Sherry, today. You can just stay at home and get a foot massage.
0: Are you giving me permission?
8: Yes, you can go home today.
0: Are you going to pay for my foot massage?
8: I know, that's Dr.
0: Like a
8: Larry's
0: pedicure?
8: Child. No. We can
0: I'm
8: get
0: not
8: you
0: asking
8: one
0: you to give me one. No. I'm asking you to pay for one.
8: Dr. Larry can pay for it.
0: All right.
8: He's got his wallet's pretty thick. I saw him the other day.
0: Yeah, okay. you were seeing the wrong person.
8: Oh, he's a doctor. That's on the stethoscope. It was gold that he had on.
0: Oh, my gosh.
8: But birthdays and anniversaries, we'll be doing that. And we'll be checking the weather one more time. And we'll get an update from the Daily Dodge News Center as well with Allison Beggs here on 95.3 WBEV. And happy birthday, Sherry.
0: Thank you.
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3: And with that update is Allison Beggs.
4: A Fond du Lac man faces attempted homicide charges after allegedly assaulting his wife and forcing her to buy a handgun. According to a criminal complaint, Justin Hamilton's wife told police he hit her with a baseball bat, stabbed her, and prevented her from leaving their home. Hamilton allegedly planned to kill another man, his wife, and possibly himself. He faces two counts of attempted first-degree intentional homicide and 14 additional charges. A judge set Hamilton's cash bail at $1.5 million. Sally Tomato is celebrating 10 years in business with a ribbon-cutting Thursday at its new order center in Fox Lake. The ceremony begins at 8:30 a.m. and the public can shop the company's hardware and fabric departments afterward. The company was started by Jessica Barrera while she was a student at UW-Whitewater. Her brother, CFO Jay Kapitansky, says Barrera started the business to make a little extra money while she was in college.
5: Actually, it started in Whitewater. My sister started it in 2016, so she was just starting it up as a side job, as you know, to make some extra money during college. And then in 2018, she reached out to me. I was actually graduating high school at that point, and saw it as a good opportunity to help her out. And so I was hired on as her first employee. And since then, we've been growing. Out of the basement, she was in Fort Atkinson. Then we moved to Fox Lake, and then we. We're on the main street of Fox Lake renting a place. And then we got the opportunity to build in the industrial park a warehouse because we just kept expanding. And ever since, we just keep growing.
4: Your WBEV News will continue in just a moment.
3: The Shores of Fox Lake Steakhouse on Chief Kuno Trail in Fox Lake invite you to join them for an unforgettable dining experience featuring their palate-pleasing specials every Thursday through Monday, or stop in next door to the Drunken Clam for a relaxed and festive time enjoying your favorite beverages. 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
4: Your WBEV News continues. Prairie View Elementary School in Beaver Dam has been recognized as a Wisconsin Blue Ribbon School. The school was honored for academic performance in both the growth and achievement categories. Prairie View is one of eight Wisconsin schools to receive the recognition this year. The award marks the fourth time a school in the Beaver Dam Unified School District has received the distinction. A Waupun High School junior is helping children through his Eagle Scout project. Alex Riley collected donations and money to create comfort bags for children experiencing difficult situations. The bags include poppets, fidgets, games, and coloring books. The Waupun Police Department says the items are designed to provide comfort and encouragement when children need it the most. The department thanked Riley for his generosity and positive impact on the community. Wisconsin farmers and agricultural partners can apply for $1 million in grants to study nitrogen use on farm fields. The funding will support research into more effective nitrogen application methods. Applicants must work with agricultural producers, partner with the University of Wisconsin, and conduct field studies for at least 2 years. Intents to apply are due December 18th, with full applications due January 15th. I'm Allison Beggs reporting from the Daily Dodge News Center. Submit your news tips at dailydodge.com.
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3: Sure. Today it's going to be sunny with a high near 75. Tonight, increasing clouds with a chance for a shower and a low around 53. Tomorrow, partly sunny with a high near 67. Tomorrow night, mostly cloudy with a low around 46. And Thursday, mostly cloudy with afternoon showers and a high near 62. Current temp is 61.
0: 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How you doing, Bethany? Thanks for joining us.
4: I'm doing great. Thanks for having me.
0: Hey, I guess before we get going, I guess just tell us a little bit about your background and maybe how your career left you here in Marshfield Medical Center in Beaver Dam.
4: So I started out in nursing about a little over 10 years ago. I started out in labor and delivery. Really like that. It was great seeing all those births, new babies. I progressed through leadership and decided to get my master's in leadership, and that has kind of brought me to this position, working with the elderly population.
0: And you have been here for just a few short months.
4: Yep, about 4 months now.
0: What excited you about the position when it was open? What excited you about coming here to Marshfield Medical Center in Beaver Dam?
4: I really like that it's a large community, but it's a smaller community, and I like that I got to work at two different facilities and two different populations, too.
0: Sure, and now I introduce you as CBRF manager. Can you explain exactly what is CBRF? What does it stand for, and what does it mean?
4: So that stands for community-based residential facility. It's a licensed facility that provides care for older adults that need help with their activities of everyday living.
0: Okay, now what types of services are provided at a CBRF?
4: So some things we will help you with is medication management. We have staff there that will help you with all your daily living things such as hygiene, dressing, mobility. We provide meals, we provide housekeeping, laundry for the residents.
0: So lots of great things. Now here on campus, you have, you know, we've talked to people in the past, you have the Eagles Wings and Remembrance Home here. What are the differences, and can I talk about each of what those two things do?
4: Yeah, so the main difference is that Remembrance Home is more geared toward dementia and memory care. So with that comes just more of a routine. The staffing is a little bit more at that facility to meet the needs of the residents. Even the layout of the facility is a little bit different to kind of gear towards that memory care.
0: Okay, and so about how many... I guess I could say, how many, what is your staff like over there? How many people are involved in can you even count that number? How

0: people involved with both of those?
1: The daily staffing?
2: Yeah.
1: During the day, we staff a little bit more during the day than at night. Since we do provide the meals, the staff will prepare the meals over there. They give all the medications. And then we have things such as housekeeping, maintenance that kind of help out as needed.
0: Sure. And maybe, I guess, what are some misconceptions about assisted living? People think assisted living, and they probably hear the term, but they're not exactly sure what that means. Can you kind of talk a little bit about some common misconceptions about assisted living facilities, or maybe a little bit more about what you guys do here?
1: Sure. So many people think it's a nursing home.
0: Yeah.
1: Assisted living is not a nursing home. We do provide a lot of the same cares, but we really gear them more towards being independent and kind of helping them do their activities.
0: Sure, and we'll talk a little bit more about maybe what Eagle's Wings and the Remnants Home does in our next segment when you have a little bit more time. But from the first 4 months that you've been over here, what have you learned about the facilities that you're working in? What have you liked? What have you learned about the staff and the people that are over there?
1: With staffing, there's a lot of longevity. So these... the staff, they really know the residents really well, and they really know their family. So that's been really cool to see those relationships that they've developed and trying to learn learn all the unique things about each resident, too.
0: And that's probably the case as well when you're working with, you know, in assisted living facilities. You're not just working. It's not just like a normal job where you come and go. You build the relationship with the people that are there, and they almost become like family, don't they?
1: Yep, you really see a lot of that with the staff there. They know each other really well. They really care about each other, so it's nice to see.
0: And what is it, you mentioned the longevity here, and we've talked to people over there. What do you think it says about what is offered, you know, at the Eagle's Wings and the Remembrance Home, that people have stayed there for 20, 30 years? You know, people have been there for the long haul.
1: I think it really shows that it's a nice place to work and a nice place to live. They really take great care of the residents, and you see the whole organization really comes together to care for the residents at the facility.
0: And it's one of those things as well for the people that are residents at the facility, knowing that the same faces are there every day, and everybody's not revolving. It's not a revolving door every few months, isn't it? If somebody's looking for more information on anything that we're talking about here today, what's the best way to find out?
1: So really just stopping down at either facility. We love walk-ins. Either I or the staff will be there to talk to you. We can give you a tour anytime, or you could call the facilities. The phone number is 920-885-9700.
0: And where are you located on campus here? People haven't been to any of the assisted living facilities. Where are they located here in Beaver Dam?
1: So Eagle's Wings is kind of right down from the hospital, about a block away at 408 Stone Street. And then Remembrance Home is kind of across town.
0: Okay, Bethany, I appreciate you stopping in here today. Bethany Brunig, the CBRF manager. And we got to check sports, do birthdays and anniversaries, get a news break. And then we're really going to dive into what you offer in your assisted living facilities here at Marshfield Medical Center. Thank you so much for getting, I guess, what time do you normally show up for work every day?
1: I'm normally here about 8 a.m.
0: Okay, so you didn't have to get up too early to come here, just kind of shifted some stuff around. So thank you so much for coming in. We're going to check sports here in a couple of minutes and continue on at the Gruber Law Office. One Call, That's All studio on 95.3 WBEV.
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5: Beaver Dam senior McKenna Nelson fired a 3-under par 69 on Monday to take a 2-shot lead after the opening round of the WIAA Division I State Girls Golf Tournament at University Ridge in Madison on Monday. Starting on the front nine, Nelson bogeyed the first two holes before responding with birdies on hole 4, 6, and 9 to make the turn at 1-under par. She added birdies on 14 and 18 to finish the day at 3-under, 2 shots ahead of a couple of golfers. Second and final round of the state tournament is scheduled for today.
6: Here's a fly in the center that's deep. Going back, his pot is turning, watching, it's flying. Goodbye, we're tied. William Contreras' third of the postseason. And it hit the center field batter's eye. 4-4 game of the fifth. Oh, baby, what a shot.
5: That was the call on the Brewers radio network in WBEV last night as it was Wild Bill's day at the ballpark. William Contreras' game-tying homer in the fifth. Then he hit the go-ahead single in the sixth, giving Milwaukee a 2-0 lead in the National League Central over the Dodgers. With that 7-4 win last night, manager Pat Murphy says it was all about Contreras last night.
7: He was so significant tonight. Incredible. Forget even the offensive production, which was incredible. 4 quality at bats, but the defense and just calling the game, working with 4 or 5 different pitchers, whatever we threw out there. He does it every night. I mean, this guy's, he's underrated.
5: Jojo Romero struck out a pair in 1 inning of relief of starter Logan Henderson. He earns the victory. Aaron Ashby earned the 5-out save. Up 2-0, Jake Bowers knows the 2-time defending champion Dodgers won't flinch as the series heads to L.A.
8: This group over here has more experience in 7-game series than anybody going right now. 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
5: Game 3 is Wednesday night in L.A. You'll hear it on 95.3 WBEV. Cleveland won Game 1 of the American League Championship Series last night, 7-3 at Tampa Bay. Game 2 is tonight. Coverage begins at 6:30 over on 1430 ESPN Beaver Dam. Packers have a primetime affair with the Dallas Cowboys on Sunday Night Football. That's also on 95.3. Doesn't look like Micah Parsons is going to be ready to play against his former team. Wild one last night. The Bills outlast the Rams in overtime at 37-34. The Badger football team goes to the Rose Bowl Saturday for a matchup with UCLA. That's a 6:30 kickoff on 95.3. The Big Ten also announced the Badgers game against USC October 24th at the camp will also be in primetime at 6:30. That's your Daily Dodge Sports Center. I'm Wade Bates on 95.3. WBEV.
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1: Well, as previously mentioned, celebrity radio personality and all-around great lady Sherry Sackett got a birthday today. We've got Liz Westover with a birthday today. And Steve Torgerson? Did I say it right this time?
0: Torgerson.
1: There you go. Birthday today as well. And, nothing on the text line. Don't have anything there. There are a few celebrity birthdays on the list, though.
0: Okay. Katie Schmidt has a birthday today. We have to have Katie Schmidt's a birthday today of Beaver Dam. You're right. When you talk about entertainment music, celebrity birthdays today, Justin, total opposite ends of the musical spectrum. Three different areas of music, isn't it?
1: Yeah, and all very, very different. I mean, you're talking Paul Simon, of course, of Simon and Garfunkel fame. He also had a solo career for a while. 85 today.
0: He's 85 for yeah. Call Me Al. Where do you place that? And that was in his solo career. Is that maybe his top solo song for Paul Simon?
1: It probably is his top solo song, and it's kind of a fun one. And the music video with him and Chevy Chase is pretty cool, too.
0: Yeah. Do you remember when Simon and Garfunkel, it was an HBO special, did a show at Central Park in New York, and they had like 100-some thousand people show up? It was like a free show.
1: I mean, I'm not surprised. Their music was good. You could sing along to it, and it hit just in the right era for their type of music.
0: It did. So Paul Simon's 85. Sammy Hagar has a birthday. He's 79 today.
1: Oh, man. A little Van Halen for you there, former frontman for them. Yeah, totally opposite ends of the spectrum. Crazy that they're so close in age, though.
0: Are you Sammy or Dave?
1: Ooh.
0: Or Van Halen?
1: I feel like I'm a little more David Lee Roth than I am Sammy Hagar.
0: I am. Bethany's here. Bethany, are you a Van Halen fan at all for back in the day?
2: Not really.
0: Not really? A little bit before your time?
2: Yep, a little bit.
0: Oh, because I know Sherry and Dan, Van Halen, David Lee Roth, or Sammy Hagar? Not the guy from Extreme that was there for like 6 weeks. Okay, everybody's David Lee Roth, Justin.
1: We think I mean, that. Smart.
0: And then on the, yeah, and then we pivot to Marie Osmond has a birthday.
1: Yeah, Marie Osmond of Donnie and Marie did a residency for a while in Vegas. I mean, not really my cup of tea. I think my mother-in-law has all of their albums, but 67 okay, today for her.
0: You worked at Caesar's Palace. Was her residency at Caesar's Palace?
1: Her and Donnie were actually over at the Flamingo, which is still a Caesar's property. I never went to go see the show, but I was sure to get my mother-in-law tickets because she absolutely loved Donny Osmond. And, of course, she grew up on Donnie and Marie.
0: So, Justin, people don't realize, Justin, when he worked at Caesar's Palace, he was kind of sometimes in charge of people. So you were in charge of, what, Cher, Bette Midler, and Elton John for a while?
1: There was a couple of times I had to be a handler for Cher, Bette Midler, and Elton John. Bette Midler was mostly hands-off. She didn't really need much help. But Cher and Elton liked to spend some time and talk.
0: Yeah, it was good stuff. There also Nancy Kerrigan, the Olympic skater, Oh My Knee, is 57. Sacha Baron Cohen, 55, a comedian slash actor. And Jerry Rice is 64 today. I'm checking the text line one more time, and I don't think we have anything on there, Justin. It looks like it's clean. So I guess we'll head to the Daily Dodge News Center and get another update from Allison Beggs.
3: A Fond du Lac County man is accused of assaulting his wife and forcing her to buy a handgun. A criminal complaint says Justin Hamilton hit his wife with a baseball bat, cut her with a knife, and stabbed her in the stomach. He faces 2 counts of attempted first-degree intentional homicide and 14 additional charges. A judge set his cash bail at $1.5 million. Sally Tomato will celebrate its 10th anniversary Thursday with a ribbon cutting at its new order center in Fox Lake. The ceremony begins at 8:30 a.m., followed by public shopping in the company's hardware and fabric department.

0: Events. Founder Jessica Barrera started the business in her UW-Whitewater dorm room. Her brother, CFO Jay Kapitansky, says she started it to make extra money while in college. Prairie View Elementary School in Beaver Dam has been recognized as a Wisconsin Blue Ribbon School. The school was honored for academic growth and achievement. It is one of eight Wisconsin schools to receive the honor this year. Waupun High School junior Alex Riley created comfort bags for children as part of his Eagle Scale project. The bags include fidgets, games, and coloring books. The Waupun Police Department thanked Riley for supporting children in difficult situations. Wisconsin farmers and agricultural partners can apply for $1 million in grants to study nitrogen use on farm fields. Applicants must work with producers, partner with the University of Wisconsin, and conduct field studies for at least 2 years. Intents to apply are due December 18th, and full applications are due January 15th. I'm Allison Beggs reporting from the Daily Dodge News Center. Submit your news tips at dailydodge.com.
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4: Well, I will read the weather here today since Sherry is celebrating her birthday. Sunny skies, look for a high near 75 with northwest winds at 10 to 15. Tonight, increasing clouds, chance for some showers, low down to 53. Wednesday, partly sunny, 67. Thursday, mostly sunny, an afternoon shower, a high near 62. Sherry, what's the temperature over there? I'm making her do that at least. 61. It's 61 with sunny skies at 95.3 WBEV. Off the request line from about 3 feet from me, here's NSYNC on 95.3.
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1: It is 8:39 at 95.3 WBEV in the Gruber Law Office. One call, that's all mobile studio as we bring back in Bethany Bruning, the CBRF manager here at Marshfield Medical Center. 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
2: Community-based residential facility.
1: So assisted living you kind of are really involved with here.
2: Yes.
1: Now, welcome back to the program. Now, one of the key responsibilities that you and your staff have are helping families. What are some signs that maybe a family might be having that thinking that maybe themselves or someone that they love, maybe the assisted living route, maybe the way to go?
2: Yeah, there's lots of different things that can kind of clue you in that it's time to start thinking about that. When they're really not caring for themselves, nutrition-wise, hygiene-wise, you're seeing unexpected weight loss. When they're not able to manage their medication sure. anymore, their medical appointments, or even when you're seeing that caregiver stress come through too.
1: Also, you know, and then when you start seeing some of those signs, I know some families, you know, maybe like, God, do I really want to tell my mom or my dad or my uncle that, you know, maybe you should start looking at assisted living. What kind of advice would you give someone if they, you know, if they're starting to see signs that assisted living would benefit someone that they love or themselves?
2: I think really just trying to approach it head on, trying to make them involved in mm-hmm. the process, looking at different facilities, see what's really going to fit for them. You can also go to the ADRC and get kind of a consultation to help you look at those different things and make that decision and see what's going to work best for that loved one.
1: And again, remind us, so what assisted living facilities do you have here on campus with Marshfield Medical Center, Beaver Dam?
2: So we have Eagles Wings Assisted Living over by the hospital, mm-hmm. and then across town we have Remembrance Home, which is memory care.
1: Can you explain the difference between the two again?
2: So Remembrance Home is geared towards dementia or memory mm-hmm. loss. It's more specific to that population. It has more specialized care for that population.
1: Mm-hmm. Sure. Now, if somebody is thinking about looking into one of the facilities you have here and they're taking a tour, what are some questions that people need to ask or what are some typical questions that you get when

0: people are touring your facilities?
1: So a lot of the questions I get are around the financial aspect. Mm-hmm. It is really a large investment for families. The ADRC can assist in helping them learn about the different resources that they have for that too. And then just looking at the rooms and seeing the layout of the facility and seeing about staffing.
0: And again, if somebody's just joining us or they kind of, you know, their ears got tweaked, the difference between the Eagle's Wings and what is offered at Remembrance Home.
1: So really is the memory care.
0: Yeah. And now how is memory care specifically designed to support residents living with dementia? Can you kind of talk about how that works into your facilities?
1: So there's a lot of different things that go into it. Staffing ratios are generally higher to care for that population. The layout of the facility is geared more towards residents that may wander and to kind of help with confusion. It's more of a routine for the residents, and then just more education for the staff regarding dementia.
0: Bethany, when memory loss does start happening with a loved one, people in your facility, what are some of the biggest challenges that family caregivers face when you have someone with memory loss?
1: I think it's really hard for them when they start forgetting kind of who their loved ones are, and when you see, you know, your mom or dad going through a phase that you're tending to care for them more so, and not, you're just not the daughter or son anymore.
0: Sure, and obviously that's an do you find people who have the memory loss, do they understand that they're not remembering much, or is it more just on the other side of it?
1: Yeah, they definitely know that they're not able to kind of recall things as easy or not able to remember details as easily.
0: We're talking with Bethany Brunig, CBRF manager here at Marshfield Medical Center, Beaver Dam. You know, as our population ages, and you see a lot of, you know, trends about that, but what are some of the trends you see in senior care as the population ages in the United States in our area?
1: I think there's just a lot of different options now when it used to be more of just you go into a nursing home. Mm-hmm. There's a lot of options to keep that loved one at home and care for them there, and just bring different resources in to help care for them. There is, you know, the assisted living when they just need a little bit of care, and then there's the memory care units that provide that kind of care.
0: Probably every individual case is different, right? So what's best for the person that you're looking to, whether it be staying at home, finding a facility that is right for them.
1: Mm-hmm. Yep, definitely.
0: What can you kind of talk about, because, you know, we talk about you're spending a lot of time with people here. Kind of talk about the bond that develops between caregivers and the residents at your facilities that really makes them feel like they become family.
1: You really get to know each resident, and kind of, it's really cool learning their history and also like their preferences towards things, what kind of things they like to do, and that kind of guides you in the care for them.
0: A lot of, you know, special people in your facility as well that dedicate themselves to caring for your residents. Can you talk about the people and the staff that you've learned over the time that you've been here? What have you grown to just like and love about them?
1: We really have great staff at both facilities. Like I said before, a lot of longevity with the staff. They just really do a great job with the residents. They're really patient, they're kind, and they really care about the people they're caring for.
0: Now, for you, what is the most rewarding part about working with your team each day and the residents that you see on a regular basis?
1: I think it's really just caring for the residents like they're your own family, and how you'd want your loved one to be cared for.
0: A couple of things. Do you have, are all of your positions filled at all of your facilities? Are you hiring at this point? Do you need anybody?
1: Yep. We are always looking for resident assistants or CNAs at each facility.
0: So how would somebody go about, if they're interested, they hear us talking and be like, I want to be a part of your team. What's the best way to begin that process?
1: So just going online, doing a search for each facility. We're posted on things like Indeed.
0: Okay. What about openings in the facilities? If people think maybe someone they love or themselves, maybe it's time for an assisted living. Do you have openings in either facility? And what do people need to do to begin that process?
1: So currently we don't have any openings, but that can change very quickly. Mm-hmm. So really just coming in for a tour, getting some more information, and then seeing if that's the best fit for you. I would do an assessment on the resident to see if I thought it would be a good, appropriate fit also.
0: So when somebody goes on a tour, what do you take them through? What do you see? And maybe if nobody's ever been to either of your facilities, can you describe? Because it's very comfortable, and I've been over there.

0: It's, you know, there's plenty to do for people. It's not like you're sitting in your room all day, are you?
1: Yep, totally. So generally on a tour, I show you the room. I show you the different rooms, the med room. We have a very large dining room. We have activity rooms where we do different crafts, bingo, different celebrations, exercises. We bring music into each facility a few times a week. And then the residents also go out on trips during the week too.
0: And then what types of places would they go on trips? Where do you take them?
1: So the weather kind of dictates what we do. Sometimes it's just for a drive if the weather's sure. not cooperating. Sometimes we go out for ice cream, we go out for lunch, pumpkin patch, stuff like okay. that.
0: I know my daughter is dances for a local company. I know that they think they've made appearances over the last
1: probably.
0: Few years there doing types of things that you have there. Again, Bethany, if somebody's looking for more information on any of your assisted living facilities, what is the best way to do that? What can they do?
1: So really probably the best way is giving us a call at 920-885-9700, or really just stopping by the facilities and checking it out for yourself.
0: Bethany Brunig, a CBRF manager at Marshfield Medical Center, Beaver Dam. Appreciate you giving us some time here today and look forward to talking to you in the near future. Okay, thank you so much.
1: Thanks so much.
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6: 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Wade Bates is on his way back to the studio now. Always appreciate him taking the time and hanging out there at the hospital, and of course, broadcasting from the Group of Law Offices at Mobile Broadcast Studio. I get the joy of bringing you back home, bringing you back into the end of the show before we send you off to hometown today. And since we've got a few minutes here before the show ends, I thought, as always, I try and help you out with a few random facts, maybe a few things that make you the smartest person as you are walking your way around the water cooler today. Here's one for you. The first phone book. And for those of you who don't know, a phone book is a book that was published full of phone numbers, usually for residents and businesses within your local region. The first phone book was published in New Haven, Connecticut in 1878 and only had 50 numbers for all 50 people who had phones. Wow, that's not a lot of people. Matter of fact, that's probably the same number of phone numbers you'd find in a phone book now. How crazy is that? He's in

0: Another fun fact for you, the guy who started the tradition of holding up those John 3:16 signs you'd see at football games in the 80s, you know, you'd see them everywhere. The guy who actually started that trend is now serving 3 life sentences for taking a maid hostage at a hotel. So maybe, just maybe not living that John 3:16 lifestyle. Fun fact number 2, there are only 2 pairs of escalators in the entire state of Wyoming. And they're both at banks in Casper, Wyoming. Not sure why the people of Wyoming are afraid of escalators, but maybe they just don't like building tall. Or maybe they really enjoy taking the stairs. Must be really healthy people in Wyoming. Final fun fact for you. The MLB, NBA, NFL, and NHL each have exactly 1 team whose name follows the pattern blank ETS. So something ETS. Baseball has the Mets, basketball has the Nets, and both football and hockey have the Jets. So there you go. The Mets, the Nets, and the Jets. How do you like that? That's a little fun random facts for you. Share those when you're out and about trying to look like you're smarter than everybody else. I also want to take a moment to let you guys know, of course, it is spooky season. And for those of you who love spooky season, a little fun survey went out, a new online poll asking people whether or not they would walk through a cemetery at night without a light. Well, you know, that might be a little creepy. I know I recently came across a TikTok video of one of the ghost hunting groups at the local Dodge County Historical Society. They looked like they were having a good time, but that wasn't a cemetery, a little different. But basically the poll said, if you're asked to cross a large cemetery in the middle of the night, what do you take with you? 64% of people said they would do it with a light, a flashlight, a headlamp, or a torch, but not without. 10% of people said they would do it with a weapon, if they had a gun, a knife, or a club of some kind. 1% of people, only 1% of people, said that they would do it if they were holding some sort of religious symbol, like a cross or some holy water. 6% of people said they would absolutely refuse to do it no matter what you gave them. They are not walking through a cemetery at night. And 17% of people, the real brave people out there, said, yeah, you know what? I'll do it. I'll do it without anything. It's no big deal. And I kind of feel like I'm in that group. You find me a nice cemetery, I'll walk through it at night without anything. Except in Louisiana. Those cemeteries just creep me out. Something about all those mausoleums and above ground stuff. And, you know, you think about voodoo and hoodoo and all those things. And I'm just saying, I don't want zombies, man. I don't want, well, I mean, maybe in video games I want zombies. And I've learned all the rules, double tap, go for the head, all that other fun stuff. But at the same time, I'd really rather avoid that. Some people did jokingly say the biggest hazard, of course, is just tripping over something. So a lamp makes sense. Other people said, you know, what would I even need a weapon for? Everybody there is already dead. And a few people said, if I am going to bring a weapon, it might as well be a stake for those vampires out there. And one person actually did comment on the poll and said, if you're going to send me through a cemetery at night, I don't need a light, I don't need a weapon, I don't need a religious symbol. I wouldn't mind some snacks, though. I'm not exactly sure what snacks go with walking through a cemetery at night. My first thought is popcorn, but that's just because I'm a movie guy. But maybe that's a little loud. You don't want to wake the dead. Maybe something quiet. I don't know, some gummy worms, maybe. Those are pretty quiet. Nothing with a wrapper. Don't bring any of those old-fashioned wrapper candies. Although I'm not sure if people still eat those on a regular basis. Hard to say. We do got to get out of here, folks, though, because we do have Hometown Today coming up here next. We'll have CoCom following that. No taking care of business today, I don't believe. So we don't want you to go anywhere because we want you to stay with us as we can bring you more entertainment on 95.3 WBEV. Be good to each other, everybody.
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13: From ABC News, I'm Sherry Preston. Newly appointed White House Press Secretary Katie Zachariah making news during her very first White House press briefing, saying minutes ago that U.S. Ambassador to Greece Kimberly Guilfoyle will be asked to leave.
14: We have asked Ambassador Guilfoyle to resign. She has been a wonderful asset to the team, and we wish her well.
13: Guilfoyle is now battling corruption allegations, including that she allegedly tried to pressure a Trump donor to pay off her $100,000 Amex bill ahead of her confirmation hearing. He's now checked into the hospital. Pope Leo having surgery today in Rome to remove a nodule on his lung. ABC's Tom Sufi Burridge with more.
15: He will be operated on this afternoon to remove that lung nodule. It's an abnormality, a small abnormality on his lung. Now, remember, medical experts say these lung nodules are pretty common. They can be caused by scarring, inflammation, infection.
13: Once the operation has been performed, tests will be carried out to make sure the nodule is not cancerous. President Trump's off to Alaska today following Monday's rally in Ohio.
16: Trump stumping for Vivek Ramaswamy, who's in a tight race with Amy Acton for governor, and Senator John Husted,

0: behind former Democratic Senator Sherrod Brown. Trump is spending the week crisscrossing the country, visiting Alaska, Arizona, Montana, and Georgia. And he says he'll visit Kansas soon, too. All states he won in 2024.
1: ABC's Mary Bruce. 9 roller coasters at Six Flags amusement parks nationwide have been shut down temporarily after a man died after falling from the top of the Goliath coaster at Six Flags over Georgia. As he fell, he hit Logan Connor's car.
2: Every time I close my eyes, I just see that man in the air. Like when he locked eyes with us.
1: Another Six Flag coaster at the park in Southern California shut down after allegations of brain injuries among riders. 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
3: Just hearing the word IRS can make people break out in a cold sweat. No one wants to deal with the IRS, and now you don't have to. The good news is Legal Tax Defense has been successfully negotiating with the IRS for more than 15 years. 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
1: Where do things stand on the proposed public execution of Fort Hood mass shooter Nidal Hassan? As far as showing it publicly, ABC's Jim Ryan reports it's still unclear what'll happen.
4: The debate has YouTube in an uncomfortable spot. Many government agencies use that service to stream their live and pre-recorded events. But YouTube has policies prohibiting violent or gory content unless the video is deemed to be in the public interest. The compromise might be to make the firing squad execution of Nidal Hassan an age-restricted event.
1: ICE arrests have been turning violent recently with a new video showing an emotional encounter in New Jersey. A man getting yanked from his car as his wife and children plead with officers to let him go.
5: Come on, y'all. It's a kid. She got the baby.
6: Man's wife holding one child as she tries to block ICE agents from putting her husband into their car. A little boy clinging on to him. Eventually, agents arresting the man identified by Homeland Security officials as John Mikhail Correa Sengucho, who they say was living in the U.S. illegally and had multiple traffic infractions.
1: It's ABC Chief Law and Justice Correspondent Pierre Thomas. J.P. Morgan Chase, Citigroup, Wells Fargo, and Goldman Sachs all reporting higher profits from a year ago. However, on earnings calls today, all are warning about the long-term impact of higher interest rates and higher prices if inflation isn't brought under control. Sherry Preston, ABC News.
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8: A Fond du Lac County man is accused of assaulting his wife and forcing her to buy a handgun. A criminal complaint says Justin Hamilton hit his wife with a baseball bat, cut her with a knife, and stabbed her in the stomach. He faces 2 counts of attempted first-degree intentional homicide and 14 additional charges. A judge set his cash bail at $1.5 million. Sally Tomato will celebrate its 10th anniversary Thursday with a ribbon cutting at its new order center in Fox Lake. The ceremony begins at 8:30 a.m., followed by public shopping in the company's hardware and fabric departments. Founder Jessica Barrera started the business in her UW Whitewater dorm room. Her brother, CFO Jay Kapitansky, says she started it to make extra money while in college. Prairie View Elementary School in Beaver Dam has been recognized as a Wisconsin Blue Ribbon School. The school was honored for academic growth and achievement. It is one of 8 Wisconsin schools to receive the honor this year. Waupun High School junior Alex Riley created comfort bags for children as part of his Eagle Scout project. The bags include fidgets, games, and coloring books. The Waupun Police Department thanked Riley for supporting children in difficult situations. Wisconsin farmers and agricultural partners can apply for $1 million in grants to study nitrogen use on farm fields. Applicants must work with producers, partner with the

0: high of 65 tomorrow. Showers likely Thursday with highs in the upper 50s, partly cloudy skies Friday. I'm meteorologist Jennifer Wojcicki on 95.3 WBEV, powered by Daily Dodge. Currently, it's 62 degrees.
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7: 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Wally Lukashensky with you this morning. Going to hear a little bit from Randy over there at Professional Floor Covering a little bit later in the show. Round out, bring Ninja and talk a little bit about that crew. 2-0. 2-0 over the LA Dodgers going on the road with a chance not to come back to Amfam Field until they go to the World Series. A lot of work still to do. Two more wins. That team's got to get done here. But I do want to remind you guys, before we do have a Hometown Today replay with Family Works this morning. 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This morning, again, we're going to have a Hometown Today replay. This is a segment we did last week, have Family Works in, had a really fun conversation with them. Without further ado, we will revisit that conversation. We're excited this morning. We are joined by Family Works. And with us, we have Rachel Caro, the executive director here in the Southern region. And we have Kimberly Brown, who's a social worker with Family Works. Thank you both so much for being here this morning. How are we doing so far?
8: Thank you for having us. Appreciate it.
9: Yes, it's awesome. Thank you so much. It's doing great.
7: Of course. I always love to get new people in this building, too, because it's a lot of things that I don't really know about right now. And Rachel, I guess I want to start with you a little bit today because I really don't know much about Family Works. Can you tell us a little bit about what you guys do and what the mission is?
9: I would be happy to. I am very excited to be here. Thank you again so much for having us.
7: Of course.
9: So Family Works is a private treatment foster care agency, and we serve children and families throughout the state of Wisconsin. We are a small agency. We'd like to say we are a small agency, big impact, big heart. We were founded in 1990 by Joel Ungroat, so we have over 35 years of experience. So we know a thing or two about treatment foster care, and I'm excited to share that with you. So I'll start by every county in the state of Wisconsin has a system in place to provide for children if their parents or their families cannot do so. So we get a call from our county partners, such as Dodge County, Columbia, Jefferson, Dane. If

0: they do not have a foster parent that can meet the needs of a child, that is when they reach out to us as a private treatment foster care agency. And we, throughout the state, we recruit, we license, and we train foster parents to be able to do this work, to be able to meet the needs of the children that we place in their homes. Again, we are small by some standards. We have about 45 licensed foster parents in the state of Wisconsin, and we are throughout. We do have our main offices in Madison, but we have a northern office in Ladysmith, Wisconsin. If anybody wants to take a field trip up to Ladysmith, Wisconsin, maybe check out the colors. We have about 45 foster families, and we have about 60 respite providers. And just to explain that a little bit, a respite provider is also somebody that we approve to essentially help foster parents. Foster care, as parenting, is tough work, and sometimes you need a break. So a respite provider is someone who comes in and can provide a break for an evening, for a weekend, or maybe longer if the foster family, you know, has a commitment someplace else or a trip. So we, part of the Family Works family, is our foster parents, but also our respite providers. And then we have our amazing social workers like Kimberly. We have about 10 throughout the state. And really, they are the hubs. I mean, we have our two offices, but most of our foster parents are clustered around our workers. And then they go out to the foster families. Kimberly will share a little bit more about what she does later on. But that is essentially what we do. We put children in homes who have the need to be, you know, placed away from their families, and then we equip our foster parents to meet their needs.
1: Well, and I'm glad you ended with that word need, because I imagine that there is quite a need for foster parents in the state. Where's that at right now? What's that look like? What is the current need?
0: The need is very great, and that's actually why we're here today. At any given time in the last several years, we kind of track our numbers. We receive over 900 referrals in a year. Oh, and as goodness. I mentioned, we only have about 45, maybe up to 50 families. So you can see the need is great. It takes a little bit of time. So we're in this recruitment process to get through the licensing and to get somebody trained. So we're in a new season of recruitment, and we just really want to get out there and spread the word about the need for foster care.
1: Well, and Kimberly, I'd love to shift over here to you a little bit, because as one of the social workers, I imagine you have a good grasp on what the children's needs are at this point, too. And I imagine 900 referrals, being able to help about 50, there's a lot of need there. But can you tell us a little bit about that side of things from your perspective?
2: Yeah, sure. So, what we say is unique kids, complex needs. And I think it's important that we remember and people understand that a lot of the kids that come to foster works, Family Works, they come with a lot of trauma. They have experienced trauma in their lives. So that trauma manifests in different challenges for our kids. And so that could be, you know, social emotional difficulties. That could be behavioral issues. That could be maybe some medical challenges going on, mental health concerns, that sort of thing. But I think, you know, at the end of the day, what these kids need is a supportive, safe, nurturing foster home if they can't be at home with their parents.
1: Well said.
2: Yeah.
1: Well, guys, we got to take a quick break. But when we come back, we have a lot more to dive into. This is something that I think a lot of us, you know it's there, but you don't necessarily have it top of mind all that often. And I'd like to dive a little bit more why people should be thinking about whether they can get involved from a volunteer side or if they can also help become a foster parent. But we'll dive into all that and more with more here with Family Works coming up on Hometown Today on 95.3 WBEV, powered by Daily Dodge.
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5: 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And with us today, this morning, we have Family Works, and we have Rachel Caro, the executive director in the Southern Region. And we have Kimberly Brown, who's a social worker with Family Works. Thank you both again for being here with us this morning. And Rachel, I'd love to reset the scene a little bit for anybody that missed in the first segment. Can you tell us a little bit about Family Works before we start talking about some more specifics with the group?
6: Yes, I'd be happy to. So again, we are a small treatment foster care agency here in the state of Wisconsin. We have our main office in Madison. We have a northern office in Ladysmith. And we are here today to talk about the need for more foster parents throughout the state.
5: Well, and I'd love to dive into that need too. And I think for a lot of people, every group is different with like the ages that you guys do serve. And for you, at Family Works, is the youth, like, is it a certain cutoff? Is it, spread out a certain way? I'm not really sure how that works.
6: So we actually work with children from birth to age 21.
5: Oh, wow. All the way up to 21.
6: Yep, the whole gamut. Our biggest group that we work with is probably 10 to 17, and that's the greatest need. But sometimes people will say, well, I really didn't want to work with teenagers. And I will say, just come and talk with us and we'll work with you, because there is a need for all ages. And you may find that you thought you wanted to work with teens, but then maybe you didn't, or maybe you thought you never could work with teens, but then you'll find out you really like those conversations and you really like their sports and the plays that they're in, and they're awesome. So we just like to say we have the whole age range. And one need that we specifically have that we are seeing more and more of is sibling sets. So, and that can be a variety of ages and genders.
7: Yes, oh. I was going to bring that up, actually. I wanted to circle back around to that being, you know, when I talked about the complexity of the need of the kids that we serve, sometimes the complexity is the fact that they're part of a sibling group of 2, 3, 4 kids that need to get placed.
5: Yeah.
7: Right?
5: Yeah.
7: And so, you know, the research tells us that one of the strongest bonds that a person can have in their life is a sibling bond. And so we at Family Works really try very hard to put these kids in the same home together, if we can do that safely.
5: Absolutely. I know a lot of us out there, we do have siblings, and

0: trying to imagine being separated from my sister, who's my best friend in the world. I can't even imagine that, what that would have done to me, what it would have done for her. And it is important to have these great families. And I'm sure there's people out there that are like, you know what? This may be something I'd be interested in, but I don't know if I'd be a good foster parent. And Kimberly, to you, from all your experience, what would you say really does make somebody a good home or a good parent for these kids?
1: I love this question because I feel like there are a lot of misconceptions about what foster care is and, you know, who can do what that person looks like, who can do foster care. You know, a lot of people think that you need to live in a mansion. You need to drive a 12-person cargo van. You need to be a parent yourself. You need to be the perfect parent. You need to be married. And all of that stuff really is, it's not true. It's not really reality for a lot of us. Some people think that you need to have a clear background check in order to be a foster parent. And that's just simply not what it is. That's not real life. The people that we want to hear from and what we're looking for is someone that's passionate about helping children, someone that is willing and able to open up their homes and provide a safe living environment for these kids. We really like to have team players, someone that is a good team player. We do a lot of collaborating with our county agencies. We do a lot of teaming on cases. So those are the individuals that we want to.
2: And a good sense of humor.
1: Yes, and a good sense of humor. We always want to have that good sense of humor along the way. So, yep, those are the individuals that we want to hear from.
0: Well, and I also imagine, too, if you are a foster parent, that's where you both and Family Works, they want to be supportive of the foster parent, too. And Kimberly, what do you guys do to help out these foster parents, whether it's their first time through this or they're old pros at this by now?
1: Right. Yeah. So like Rachel was saying before, we are a small agency, and that's what I really love with Family Works. That's what I love working with them. I have a very small caseload, so I'm able to give the time and the attention to each and every foster home, each and every foster kid that we serve. So that's just great. We provide weekly contacts with our foster families. We also provide 24/7 on-call.
0: Oh, that's fantastic.
1: Services, yeah. So it doesn't matter the time of day or, you know, the day. It's anytime we are a phone call away. We also host trainings for staff and foster parents as well. So we do these monthly. They're called cluster trainings, but that's, you know, bringing everybody together in the same room and training on a, you know, whatever specific topic that of interest that we want to train on. And again, the respite resources, it's so huge because foster care does not work well without your respite resources. So,
0: well, yeah. Respite, you guys, is for people that just maybe jumped in, I almost would call that they're like trained almost babysitters to like help give these foster parents a breather. Is that accurate? Am I kind of butchering that a little bit?
2: I think it's fair. I think that, you know, they have to go through a little bit more than a babysitter would to be approved, and they do also need some training, and they will work with the foster parent to learn more about that child's specific needs. But the meaning is there. I mean, you're giving the parent a break because, again, as I said earlier, parenting is tough work, just parenting.
0: Yeah.
2: I mean, then we're talking about, you know, you're parenting someone else's child. So we want to make sure, and our children do have extra needs. So, I mean, we want to make sure that we've got all the training and all the support, and that's what Kimberly is talking about. I mean, if we can get them trained and we can team them up, we'd like to say our foster parents do the heavy lifting. We're there to support them.
0: Well, Rachel, if people want to become a foster parent, how does that process look like? How I imagine that's got to be pretty complex, right?
2: It is and it isn't. I like to say that that goes at a speed that you set. If you want to become a foster parent, it's going to go as fast as you want. I mean, we say it can take a couple of months, but we've had foster parents just whip through it pretty quick.
0: Really?
2: But essentially, it is not a tough process. I mean, you fill out an application. We come out and do, we call it a home study. So we're going to come out and meet you and meet your family and get to know you a little bit. We're going to ask you some questions. We do a walkthrough through your home or your apartment to make sure that it's safe. I mean, we obviously want to put children in safe environments. And then Kimberly did mention, we do background checks, but there are things

0: that, you know, there are some things that exclude. If there are crimes against children, obviously those are things that are excluded. But there's a lot of leeway. I mean, we, you know, we're all young at some point in time and maybe do things that we shouldn't have. But there are, is a lot of grace. And we always say that if you want to be a foster parent, we can find a way to work with you. I mean, there are some deal breakers, but mostly we can find a way to work with you, and we're going to take it at your speed.
1: Well, Rachel, I would love to ask one more for you, too, because if someone isn't sure if they're ready to be a foster parent, because that's a big commitment that you're making, how else can they help? Is there ways they can be involved and help these kids, help the group?
0: Yep, absolutely. We started our recruitment drive a couple years ago, and we started it with the mentality of everybody can do something. Everybody needs to do something. These are all our children. All of these children need us. They're, you know, the state of Wisconsin, they all belong to us. So if you can't be a foster parent, and not everybody's, you know, that's not everybody's jam, so to speak, we'd love to have you as a respite provider. Again, that can be as little as one night a month. It could be one weekend a month. You know, you're helping foster families doing the heavy stuff, and you're just giving them a break so they can go out and have date night or go bowling or whatever it is that they want to do. Just recharge their batteries.
1: Yeah.
0: And if you can't do that, you can be an ambassador. You can just spread the word about the need and why this is important, and talk to people in your circle, in your community. That may be your coworkers, it may be your church, it may be, you know, whoever it is. Again, your bowling buddies, your reading group, your community, your neighbors. Just spread the word. We, you know, there's a need, and we just want to get that out there. And then we also love volunteers, and that can be with their time, their money, their talents. We just had an amazing company in Stoughton donate 100 backpacks.
1: That's fantastic.
0: So, I mean, we're always looking for those things because, as we all know, raising kids is expensive. So, you know, backpacks, we've had amazing civic agencies that have donated Christmas gifts for our kids. So maybe that's something you can do. We've done a lot of partnering with different churches with that because, again, not everyone's sure. So, I mean, this is a way to just kind of dip your toe in and kind of support foster parents who are doing it. So, and then Kimberly, you have a line that I love, and it's something like, if not you, then who? Can you talk about that? If you don't want to be a foster parent, who do you know?
2: Right.
0: Who can?
2: Yeah. Well, and again, that's just, it's just about spreading the word. Maybe it's not good timing for you, but you might have a best friend that's been talking about wanting to do this type of service for years. Please just keep spreading the word.
1: Well, Kimberly, I'd love to round out today because for people that want to learn more and dive into whether they are going to be a foster parent or however they want to be involved, where can people learn more about Family Works and fostering?
2: Yes, so you can visit our website at www.family-works.com. 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Or you can call us directly at 608-233-9204.
1: Well, thank you both so much for being here today. I want to give you the last word if there's anything else we do want to hit on. But otherwise, thank you so much for being here and really appreciate getting the word out there on this.
2: Thank you so much.
0: Thank you so much for having us, and thank you for giving us a chance to spread the word.
1: Absolutely. Looking forward to having you guys back next time.
3: ABC News, I'm Sherry Preston. Newly appointed White House Press Secretary Katie Zacharias says President Trump will ask U.S. Ambassador to Greece, Kimberly Guilfoyle, to resign. Guilfoyle has been under scrutiny since reports surfaced that she asked a Trump donor to pay off her $100,000 American Express bill before her confirmation hearings. Pope Leo, it's believed, is undergoing surgery right now to remove a nodule on his lung. ABC's Tom Sufi Burridge with more from Rome.
4: We saw Pope Leo departing the Vatican. He waved at the cameras and then making a short drive across Rome to the city's Gemelli Hospital, where popes receive medical care. And we saw him going in. He looked relaxed. He was smiling, shaking hands with hospital staff.
3: Several Six Flags roller coasters nationwide have been shut down in response to the fatal accident of the Goliath coaster at Six Flags over Georgia. A man thrown from the ride. He was killed. Several others were hurt. This is ABC News.
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6: Now, this news update on Wisconsin Radio Network. I'm Matt Kelly. A dispute is brewing between state and tribal wildlife agencies after the euthanizing of wolves. The USDA and Wisconsin DNR trapped and killed a pack of 9 wolves this summer, calling them a threat to human safety. But tribal agencies, including the Great Lakes Indian Fish and Wildlife Commission, say they were never consulted about

0: process, and the Wolves were in the ceded territories. We're entering the season for fake sports tickets. Lisa Schiller at the Wisconsin Better Business Bureau says they're seeing phony Brewers playoff tickets for sale, as well as regular season Packers and Bucks tickets.
1: So you want to watch out for any low-priced tickets, any too-good-to-be-true prices. People selling tickets that may be photocopies or printouts.
0: Schiller says if you're looking for tickets, visit reliable third-party sales sites via trusted links and not from messages you might get in social media or in pop-ups. 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
2: The Brewers head to Los Angeles with a 2-0 lead in the NLCS after knocking off L.A. 7-4 at AmFam Field on Monday. I'm Bill Scott with sports. William Contreras, 3-for-4 with a homer and 3 RBIs to lead the offensive charge, and the Brewers bullpen tossing 5 innings of perfect relief. Jojo Romero.
3: Yeah, you know, I think it's just the mentality we have to keep the line moving and, to hold the line out there, but to keep the line moving in the sense of, you know, next guy that goes in there, just focusing on what the job is. And, just going out there and executing.
2: Brewer relievers have allowed just one run in 28 and two-thirds innings during the first 6 games of the National League playoffs. Game 3 of that best-of-7 series is tomorrow night in Los Angeles. Game 1 of the ALCS belongs to Cleveland. The Guardians knocked off the Rays 7-3 in Tampa. Packers have the day off today, then start preparing tomorrow for their Sunday night matchup with the Dallas Cowboys at Lambeau Field. Bill Scott, Wisconsin Radio Network.
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5: Mainly sunny today with highs around 72. Winds out of the northwest, 8 to 15 miles per hour. Slight chance for showers. Tonight, lows around 52, partly cloudy skies. High of 65 tomorrow. Showers likely Thursday with highs in the upper 50s, partly cloudy skies Friday. I'm meteorologist Jennifer Wojcicki on 95.3 WBEV, powered by Daily Dodge. Currently, it's 62 degrees.
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10: 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Wally Lukashinsky with Justin the Ninja Wilski joining now. Justin, how are you doing this morning?
11: You know what? I'm feeling pretty good. Not only did I call yesterday's game for you, but...
10: Drilled it, by the way.
11: Oh. It wasn't even like it was a close when it was all said and done.

0: It was a solid win by the Brew Crew.
1: Yeah, it almost felt weird to see a score that wasn't within one or two at the end.
0: I know.
1: My brain wasn't exactly ready to cope with that kind of room.
0: But you know what? We'll take it.
1: You ain't kidding right now. And I do want to talk more Brewers, but before we get to that, you're a big Halloween guy.
0: Mm-hmm.
1: You and I, we're both men of substance, I like to call it.
0: Yeah, I'd say I'm a man of a substantial presence.
1: Yeah, that's a great way to put it. Mm-hmm. We fill a room with more than just our positivity.
0: Exactly.
1: We're candy people.
0: Oh, of course.
1: Before I get to this, do you have an all-time favorite Halloween candy? When you were growing up, you're like, I'm going to make sure mom and dad don't see this in the bag, because otherwise I'm not getting it.
0: So for me, to this day, I'm 100% a peanut butter fiend. Like if there's something that has peanut butter in it, I'm willing to eat it. So anytime Reese's peanut butter cups, Reese's pieces, either of those ended up in my bag, they immediately were like snuck into a secret private bag or my parents wouldn't find it. I'm like, I don't even care if it's possible that there's razor blades or needles or whatever, you know, BS that they used to say would get stuck in candy. I'm like, I don't care. Worth it.
1: I learned about taxes because my dad literally called it a parent tax.
0: Oh, yeah.
1: We, you know, immediately you get home, you dump out that pillowcase, and then all of a sudden you're separating and doing all that fun jazz. And then my dad, it would be like one every like five or six pieces of candy, parent tax.
0: Mm-hmm.
1: Sorry, I had to walk with you. This is my payment for it.
0: Yeah. On the years when it would be cold and snowy enough that my dad would actually have to drive us to like the end of each block, he'd be like, gas isn't cheap. Like, what are you going to do? Trade those Snickers for a gallon of gas, Dad? Come on.
1: You never know. Maybe he could. Maybe there's like what do they call it? When you go to an ATM to get your money changed.
0: Oh, like an exchange rate?
1: Exchange rate. Maybe that's it. You bring enough Reese's, they're like, here's a buck.
0: That, to be fair, though, he could have the Snickers. Not necessarily my favorite candy bar.
1: Really? Snickers not high on the list.
0: So for people who don't know, like, I love food. Obviously. Look at me. I love food. Some people say it's my personality. It's not. But, you know, some people say. I don't necessarily like whole nuts or chunks of nuts in my food. On top of certain things, like you give me a donut with some nuts sprinkled on top. Okay,
1: that's different.
0: I'm good. I'm fine. But like, I know to expect that texture and that change and that difference. I'm looking towards that. If you're like, hey, try this potato salad and you got cashews in it for some reason, I'm like, why do you hate the world?
1: Okay. So I guess, kind of see where you're coming from. There's certain foods that the texture itself will maybe throw me off. Like, for instance, I actually love the flavor of bananas.
0: Oh, yeah.
1: I hate the texture of bananas. But you make it, like, into a smoothie.
0: Right.
1: You do something like that. I'm all in. But it's the texture of me just taking a bite of that, like, slimy. But then you have those, like, little pieces of not hair, but whatever you call that on the outside.
0: And it's weird how something can be, like, firm like a banana, but soft like a banana. There's times where it's smooth, and there's times where it's gritty. I'm like, I don't understand what a banana is trying to do.
1: So I stick with candy.
0: There you go.
1: And today, this is going to make me feel like an 85-year-old man. I hope people remember what I'm talking about. They would have these little chews, for lack of a better word, like little fruity chews that had an old man or an old woman on the face of it.
0: Oh.
1: I'm going to have to show you a picture during the break because I don't even know what these things were called.
0: Okay.
1: But they're just tiny little chews. And the reason I thought of that is the question I was just looking at, this website, The Takeout, ranked classic boomer Halloween candies.
0: Boomer Halloween. Oh, boy.
1: And I was like, that probably would have counted in that.
0: Would you like a bit of honey, son?
1: A bit of honey, by the way, is gas. They're very, very good. Most of these are actually really good. But I want to know if you're able to get some of the top 10 list here of boomer favorite candy. I'm going to give you a few guesses before I start rounding these out.
0: Okay. Well, I said Bit O' Honey, but you didn't seem to confirm or deny that it's on there.
1: Believe it or not, Bit O' Honey not on this top 10.
0: Okay. What about Tootsie Rolls?
1: Tootsie Rolls were the first one off of the top 10 list.
0: The first one off.
1: So that's, I'm not going to count you as like
0: not
1: a negative
0: even in
1: guess.
0: The top 10. Just barely missed it.
1: It was 11, and maybe it was too good to be considered.
0: What about
1: candy?
0: those soft toffees that came in like the black and orange wrap?
1: I think they almost kind of look like it's like salted Laffy Taffy or whatever you want to call it.
0: Yeah, almost like sea salt candy, yeah.
1: I'm going to give you Laffy Taffy.
0: Because Laffy Taffy's on there?
1: Laffy Taffy's on there. It was number two on the list, and I feel like those are close enough that counts.
0: Okay, I'll take that.

0: How about sugar daddies?
1: Sugar daddies?
0: Or sugar babies is now the name.
1: Which one were those? They're not like Smarties, but they're kind of similar.
0: Yeah, yeah.
1: I think I know what you're talking about. They're not on the list, believe it or not.
0: Okay.
1: So I'm going to give you one. Smarties was on the list. I'll be nice. Smarties was on there? I'm going to give it to you.
0: All right, we'll go Smarties. I like Smarties, actually.
1: I think it's the most overrated candy ever.
0: Is it because of the chalky thing, or is it just like...
1: Have you ever had... like a thing of Smarties, and you're like, I'm better for that. I feel good that I had that.
0: No, but I feel like I occupied my mouth for 3 minutes.
1: And that's all it is.
0: Yeah, that's about it.
1: Although
0: it's like drinking water.
1: See, if you say occupied for 3 minutes, I was also the little kid where I'm throwing them all in at once. There's no shot I'm going one at a time.
0: I get it. I mean, really, Smarties are just like a pixie stick in solid form.
1: Yeah, and it's like, for whatever reason, a pixie stick, good.
0: Right.
1: Smartie, Wally's like, no can do. Adios.
0: Let's look into the candy bar realm. How about give me like a Mounds or an Almond Joy?
1: You know, that's a fantastic guess. Anytime you get almonds or coconut in there, I kind of think this is an older candy.
0: Right.
1: Not on the list.
0: Not on the list.
1: I will give you one more. A few of these I disagree with, but a few of them you're going to be like, I can't believe it. I didn't think about that.
0: I'm going to go with this one only because it's one that I still love, but I remember it was one of my grandfather's favorites, the Mallow Cup.
1: The Mallow Cup were delicious, too.
0: Absolutely.
1: Just those little thing that tastes like whipped cream almost.
0: Yeah, exactly.
1: Marshmallows, obviously.
0: It's like a Reese's peanut butter cup, but filled with like marshmallow.
1: Yeah. Which, not on the list.
0: Goodness gracious.
1: I know. And here, I'm going to start going down.
0: Yeah, what do you got?
1: Number 10 is Bon Bons.
0: Do people still hand those out for Halloween?
1: I don't think so. That's why they're boomer Halloween candy. Strawberry Bon Bons specifically. It talked about the gooey strawberry center. I don't care about that. It's just bonbons in general.
0: Somebody puts a bonbon in my trick-or-treat basket, I'm going to be like, tell me about the good old days.
1: That's like the old school, like, all right, this is a house that was going to get teepeed.
0: Oh, yeah.
1: They, like, don't give me... It's like the same, don't give me an apple.
0: Don't give me an apple. Don't give me a toothbrush.
1: Toothbrush on Halloween.
0: Unless you're a dentist,
1: criminal.
0: Don't give me a toothbrush.
1: And even then, it's like, I feel you're playing with fire.
0: Yeah.
1: How about 9? Root beer barrels.
0: So as a kid, those were my jam.
1: Those were so good.
0: As I've gotten older, I'm like, just give me a root beer.
1: That's a fair point. I like the butterscotch one of those.
0: Oh, okay.
1: Because they had very similar things. We mentioned 8 was Smarties. I don't know this one at 7, so you might have to tell me. Cinnamon Disc.
0: So I think that's just like the cinnamon candies. They're just red, round cinnamon candies. Think like a peppermint, but cinnamon.
1: That's all it was.
0: That's
1: so
0: all
1: this
0: it was.
1: Isn't like anything crazy.
0: No, it's nothing.
1: At.
0: And you know what? Cinnamon candy, I can give or take, depending on the day.
1: This one gets me a little upset because I don't think of it as a boomer candy. But 6 is Starburst. They were created in 1959, and they are technically a version of Taffy, but they are individualized on this list. Starburst.
0: I love me some good Starburst.
1: So good.
0: And now that they've branched into like the Starburst jelly beans for Easter. Hello.
1: Night and day. They're so much better than the other jelly beans too.
0: I mean, I still love me some good black jelly beans, but.
1: No, Ninja. See, my family actually does on Easter every single year. We call it jelly bean roulette.
0: Oh.
1: Where everybody like draws one at a time and last person not to eat the black jelly bean wins. We usually put in like a couple bucks, everybody.
0: Right.
1: So like the winner's going to walk away with like $10. But you, more importantly, walk away knowing that you didn't have to eat the black jelly bean.
0: See, and I'd be like, I could have gone for the black jelly bean.
1: Oh my gosh, black licorice in general. It's like Good and Plenty's, which by the way, weren't on this list either.
0: They weren't?
1: No, and I'm like, Good and Plenty's are like, that's textbook boomer candy.
0: Of course, Good and Plenty's, like they fall into the same category, like Mike and Ike's.
1: Yes.
0: Or as I used to call them, Michaels and Eichels.
1: Michaels and Eichels were fantastic, though. And then you had the evil. It was like the evil brother was the Good and Plenty.
0: Yeah. That was like the evil older brother. Yeah.
1: Well, older brothers are
0: dropped out of college.
1: Yeah, well, that's fair enough.
0: Yeah.
1: Butterscotch was 5. I love butterscotch.
0: That was huge. Made
1: a ton of sense.
0: Huge fan of butterscotch.
1: Cinnamon Jawbreakers 4. I don't know why they're specific. I would have just left Jawbreakers, but.
0: Yeah. I feel like Jawbreakers at this point, like. When you were a kid, you were like, yeah, Jawbreaker, I'm so tough. Now as I'm an adult, I'm like, I want to keep these teeth, man.
1: And I don't have the patience. It's why you'll never see Wally with a sucker or a Jawbreaker because I don't have the patience. And I start trying to chew, and then all of a sudden I have chipped teeth, and I'm going to Columbus Family Dental.
0: I had a cousin who would always buy those massive Jawbreakers, and I'm like, you can't put it in your mouth.
1: Yeah, it's the one where you look like a squirrel.
0: Exactly. And so guaranteed within 24 hours of buying the dang thing, she's smashing it with a hammer into small bits. I'm like, why didn't you just get yourself some actual candy instead of paying $12 for that thing?
1: Yeah, Willy Wonka was not doing good work.

0: If you ever stop and gobstopper, there it is. Glad you know. Milk Duds 3, that felt like an obvious one that now when you say it.
1: Yeah. It doesn't even have an appealing name.
0: I know, but I kind of, maybe I am old because I love a good Milk Dud at a movie theater.
1: Right.
0: You just know that you're going to be carving it out of your teeth for a little while.
1: You're not sticking them in the popcorn, right?
0: No. Okay.
1: There's a lot of hesitation there, Wallace.
0: Because I have heard from people to try this, and I have not done it yet, but I can confidently tell you this will be happening at some point. So that's why I'm like, no, I haven't. But
1: let me know when you plan on trying that, and we'll get separate popcorn.
0: Number two, we mentioned Laffy Taffy, which leaves number one, the original, the OG, Werther's.
1: See, and
0: Werther's is so good.
1: I love the Werther's, a huge fan. Me and Sherry Sackett loved together. We both love the updated version, which is the Werther's with the green apple in the center.
0: I haven't had that one yet.
1: Oh, it's so good. I have some hidden in my office. I keep a supply. Sherry might even have a few hidden in her office if you ask. But those are beyond phenomenal.
0: Anything butterscotch or caramel, anything with one of those, I'm so in. My thing with Werther's, again, the patience thing comes into play.
1: Oh, yeah.
0: And then Wally's trying to chew on a hard caramel, I almost like that they have the soft option, but then I go through an entire bag in like 15 minutes and I'm like, Wally, this is why the mirror is not as nice to you as it should be.
1: Yeah, my grandmother as a kid, and maybe my parents don't want to know this, but she's passed, so statute of limitations is up. She would be like, oh, Justin, you got a little bit of a cough. You need a cough drop. And she'd reach into her bag and pull out a Werther's and give it to me. And I'm like, oh, thanks for the cough drop, Grandma.
0: Oh,
1: she was sneaky.
0: That's actually brilliant.
1: Oh, yeah.
0: That's how you get the brownie points of being the favorite grandparent right there.
1: What can I say? I was also the favorite grandchild, so it's easy.
0: Ninja, you're my favorite, too. And I appreciate you coming in here this morning. We're going to take a quick break, but when we come back, we'll let you guys know what's coming up here in South Central Wisconsin. That's next here on Hometown Today, a 95.3 WBEV, powered by Daily Dodge.
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0: 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And Ninja, I think myself, which is crazy to say, I never thought I would ever say this, about 15 years ago, the first time I lived in Wisconsin, I think I have Brewers fever right now.
1: Yeah, the fever is high. It is, it's a pandemic across the entire state and much of the country, honestly.
0: Well, and Ninja, you've lived in Wisconsin a large part of your life. And I remember even when I came up here for high school, I was here from about 2010 through 2012. And I got to see that first real renaissance that Brewers baseball had. And there was a sense of excitement, but I can't explain it. It felt different. It felt more... We're happy to be here.
1: Right.
0: What a season. Like, wow.
1: Mm-hmm.
0: This is so cool. We're a fun baseball team again. This is different. This feels, I've never been in an area, maybe except for Columbus, Ohio is close enough to Cleveland. A lot of Cleveland Guardians fans, when they went to the World Series in 2016, it's the closest I can ever remember to a feeling like this group has brought. What's it been like for you as somebody that, you are a Brewers fan. You have grown up here.
1: I'm definitely a Brewers fan, and I have grown up here. And, you know, I was personally getting sick and tired of hearing people say, you know, oh, we're just happy to make it to the postseason. We're just happy to get close. We're just happy to be above 500 for the season or whatever. Like, stop. We have a goal in mind, and we're eventually going to get there. And it might take us a while. This year could be the year. It does feel different. It feels like we're firing on all cylinders. We're playing some of the best baseball we've played all season long, and we're right now facing down a team that everybody says they've got the money to just buy championships, and they're now down to us two games.
0: Two games. And that's the best part about this. Man, I'll be completely honest with you. I was going into this series, my brain was just give us a reason to have hope. Don't go down 0-2 like last year, go into LA where you know it's over. This is completely different, where now you're guaranteed that AmFam Field will have one more game at the very least this year. And if you come back, and now you are guaranteed to come back, the Brewers are going to be very much a player. I think they're going to do it. I know they've got work to do. They've got work to do. Mm-hmm. Knocking on wood, mm-hmm. Putting the cart in front of the horse. I get it. But this feels like a team that's going to do something special.
1: I'll be honest with you. If I had to prognosticate a little bit, I see the next game. I see us. You know, we're in an unfamiliar territory. We don't have our fans backing us, you know, right as loud as they normally are. And I think if we win that game, it's going to be close. It's going to be a one-run game. But I think game four rolls around, and now we'll shake off the nerves. And suddenly, the West Coast doesn't scare us anymore. We don't feel like we're thrown off. And that's going to be a two-plus run win game. And then we're going to bring it back to Milwaukee. And if we didn't win game three, Milwaukee is going to be the loudest, most amazing game five.
0: Well, see, this is the problem. Seen. This is with the goofy. I was talking with Sarah Kuhn, one of our outstanding marketing consultants yesterday. And we were talking about how the playoff home field advantage in baseball is so stupid. It goes 2-3-2. So, like, game five's still going to be in L.A.
1: Oh, that's right.
0: And then you get two at the end. That's why, like, winning the two games in Milwaukee was so big, because you go down 1-1 to L.A., there's a real-world shot you don't play baseball in Milwaukee again this year.
1: Well, I now am going to have to really hand it to L.A. fans, because, unfortunately, you're going to have to watch your team go down in game five right there in L.A. And you're going to look out and just gonna be like, oh, but the ocean's there, and it's beautiful, and it's California, and it's so nice, and you're still going to have to live with the fact that your team failed.
0: Think about where we're at right now. There's a conversation, and it doesn't sound crazy to say that the Brewers could beat LA in five, and the next baseball game getting played in the great city of Milwaukee is a World Series game one.
1: Damn right.
0: That's unbelievably cool. It's special. And last night, by the way, just more of the same from this team. The Dodgers led in this game three separate times.
1: Mm-hmm.
0: And each time, like they've done all year, the crew had an answer. And in each time, it was immediate. It was the same inning that the Dodgers took the lead. And each time, immediate response from this team.
1: I mean, I don't want to say that Pat Murphy and the crew are out there just kind of dangling it in front of the Dodgers to make them feel bad. But it almost feels like it.
0: The carrot in front.
1: I will say
0: here's
1: this, though.
0: Here's a three-peat.
1: I

0: heard WRN News talking about people being aware of like fake tickets and all that other stuff. And I will say, as a kid who once didn't get into a game because the tickets we got our hands on were fake, there is a special circle in hell for anybody that sells fake tickets.
1: Amen to that.
0: Like you, sir. Oh boy.
1: This isn't a fake ticket story, but I think you'll appreciate it because you know who I am as a person. Mm-hmm. My dad's very similar. And so when I was growing up, my dad, my uncle, and my brother and I went down to Three River Stadium before PNC Park, and we were going to watch a baseball game on a Saturday. The Pirates were awful because that's Dust's tradition. But it was fireworks night.
0: Right.
1: So it was the first time all season the Pirates had a sellout. We weren't able to get in the game, so we sat outside like the picnic tables right there to watch the fireworks after the game. The Pirates threw a no-hitter that night.
0: Of course.
1: And I sat outside the stadium. So I can say I went to a Pirates game that had a no-hitter, and I wasn't inside it because we couldn't get tickets for it.
0: But, you know, at least well, you were close to greatness.
1: One on a walk-off home run, too. 1-0, Francisco Cordova, 1997. Maybe it was 98. No, I think it was 97. But either way, I was at the precipice of greatness and something that I would be able to brag about forever. And it feels so criminal that here we are right now.
0: There you go. Feels like how I live my life. I'm always one degree off of cool.
1: Well, thankfully for you guys, you don't have to worry about that. You are on the precipice of greatness. As you are always, Justin, I appreciate you giving me some time today. Anytime. I hope your predictions come true.
0: Mark my words, Wally. Mark my words.
1: Brewers in 5. You heard it from Justin the Ninja Wilski himself. You'll be able to hear Game 3 tomorrow. We have coverage starting here on 95.3 WBEV at 6:25 as the Brewers look to take a stranglehold on the NLCS and go up 3-0. But that's going to do it for us here on Hometown Today. 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
5: From ABC News, I'm Sherry Preston. The White House confirming minutes ago that U.S. Ambassador to Greece has politely been shown the door. ABC White House correspondent Karen Travers reports.
6: White House Press Secretary Katie Zachariah says Kimberly Guilfoyle has been asked to resign her position as U.S. Ambassador to Greece.
7: She has been a wonderful asset to the team, and we wish her well.
6: Guilfoyle was engaged to the president's son, Don Jr., for 4 years. She's facing corruption allegations, including that she allegedly tried to pressure a Trump donor to pay off her $100,000 credit card bill before her confirmation hearing. On Monday, the president said he was looking into firing Guilfoyle, saying, quote, we're not happy. Karen Travers, ABC News, the White House.
5: Pope Leo undergoing surgery right now to remove a nodule on his lung. ABC's Tom Sophie Burge is at the Vatican.
8: Once the operation has been performed this afternoon, we expect that tests can be carried out on that lung nodule that's been removed to determine whether it is cancerous.
5: The Pope expected to spend several days in the hospital. At least 9 Six Flag roller coasters nationwide are temporarily shut down following a man's fatal fall from the Goliath coaster at Six Flags over Georgia. With 3 weeks left until the midterms, the Department of Justice has searched the D.C. area home of Minnesota Democratic Congresswoman Ilhan Omar.
9: The DOJ has a long-standing unwritten rule avoiding taking public steps in politically sensitive investigations within 60 days of an election. But 3 weeks from the midterms, Homeland Security agents executing a search warrant authorized by a judge at Omar's Washington, D.C. area.

0: home Monday. In a statement, Omar calling it all political intimidation.
1: ABC's Jay O'Brien in Washington. The Supreme Court siding with the Trump administration and agreeing to hear arguments in a watchdog's lawsuit seeking public records about Elon Musk's Doge. The court last year concluded a judge who ordered the documents turned over ruled too broadly. You're listening to ABC News.
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1: Actress Selma Blair is facing charges. She's accused of attacking flight attendants on a plane from L.A. to New York over the weekend. Here's ABC's Will Reeve.
4: TMZ obtained audio of Blair screaming as she was removed from the plane upon landing at JFK International Airport.
5: Can you pull upstairs, tell them to listen to it, please?
4: The actress was treated at Jamaica Hospital, then taken into custody.
1: Her team issued a statement saying she was experiencing a medical emergency. NASA celebrating another rover, this one going where none has gone before, at least on another planet. Perseverance breaking the Mars driving record with plenty of miles ahead, says ABC's Dave Packer.
6: Perseverance has traveled 28.1 miles on Mars, surpassing the record set by NASA's Opportunity rover. It took Perseverance just 5.5 years to reach the milestone, compared to nearly 15 years for Opportunity. The rover's autonomous navigation system allows it to choose its own path across the Martian landscape. NASA has extended the mission through at least 2028, giving Perseverance more time to explore some of the planet's oldest terrain. Dave Packer, ABC News.
1: Jury selection is beginning today in the federal hate crime trial of Peyton Gendron, the white supremacist who murdered 10 black people in a Buffalo, New York supermarket 4 years ago. Existing home sales up in September from August. However, the numbers show slower numbers compared to a year ago as mortgage rates rise. Sherry Preston, ABC News.
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8: A Fond du Lac County man is accused of assaulting his wife and forcing her to buy a handgun. A criminal complaint says Justin Hamilton hit his wife with a baseball bat, cut her with a knife, and stabbed her in the stomach. He faces 2 counts of attempted first-degree intentional homicide and 14 additional charges. A judge set his cash bail at $1.5 million. Sally Tomato will celebrate its 10th anniversary Thursday with a ribbon cutting at its new order center in Fox Lake. The ceremony begins at 8:30 a.m., followed by public shopping in the company's hardware and fabric departments. Founder Jessica Barrera started the business in her UW Whitewater dorm room. Her brother, CFO Jay Kapitansky, says she started it to make extra money while in college. Prairie View Elementary School in Beaver Dam has been recognized as a Wisconsin Blue Ribbon School. The school was honored for academic growth and achievement. It is one of 8 Wisconsin schools to receive the honor this year. Waupun High School junior Alex Riley created comfort bags for children as part of his Eagle Scout project. The bags include fidgets, games, and coloring books. The Waupun Police Department thanked Riley for supporting children in difficult situations. Wisconsin farmers and agricultural partners can apply for $1 million in grants to study nitrogen use on farm fields. Applicants must work with producers, partner with the University of Wisconsin, and conduct field studies for at least 2 years. Intents to apply are due December 18th, and full applications are due January 15th. I'm Allison Beggs reporting from the Daily Dodge News Center. Submit your news tips at dailydodge.com.
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9: Mainly sunny today with highs around 72. Winds out of the northwest, 8 to 15 miles per hour. Slight chance for showers. Tonight, lows around 52.

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1: Thank you, Jake, and welcome into today's community comment. Today we are joined with Jana Stevens, the Recreation Director, and Katie Creamer, the Recreation Manager from Beaver Dam Recreation Department. So, first of all, we've got some opportunities coming up for traveling, right? So people can kind of expand their horizons beyond Beaver Dam. Can you guys talk about some of those events that are happening?
2: Sure. We are gearing up for our last day trip of the year, and we're heading to Milwaukee. We're going to the Milwaukee Symphony Orchestra to enjoy the Holiday Pops concert. And before that, we're going to stop by Weisgerber's Golden Mast. And those are two fabulous destinations rolled into one. A wonderful day out for people to enjoy. That is scheduled for Sunday, December 13th. And the deadline is November 18th. However, we only have a few spots left. So I know it's going to fill up before that. So if anybody out there listening is interested in this trip and isn't already signed up, I would recommend that they stop by the Watermark, give us a call at 920-887-4639, or register online if they have an account with us already.
1: Awesome. And then with that trip, what does that entail? What are people going to be doing? And is there a specific itinerary for kind of the day, what the day looks like?
2: Sure. They'll be going to brunch first at Weisgerber's and Golden Mast. And it is fabulous. Just wonderful food and drink. And that will be the first thing that they do for the day. And then they'll go to the symphony and enjoy a beautiful concert.
3: I'm looking ahead here, and I'm seeing you guys are already looking at next year. And I'm seeing some extended trips. I think I see the word Africa written here. What's going on there?
2: Yeah. So we partner with a few different travel companies, Premier World Discovery, Mayflower, and Colette, to offer a real variety of options for people, domestic and foreign travel. And we are in an African safari is one of them.
3: Wow.
2: So that's awesome. That's pretty cool. So Africa, the African safari is planned for 2027. We also have an English countryside and French Riviera tour planned for people who are interested in some of that sort of experience. And if people have Alaska or Hawaii on their bucket list,
3: who doesn't, right?
2: Right, who doesn't? Yeah, those are two dream vacations that most people have one or both of them on their bucket list, and we are doing both next year. So, and then we also have some things planned out to 2028, and we'll be rolling that information out soon as well. So, again, if people want that information, they can stop by the Watermark. We have all the full itineraries, including the cost, what they'll be doing each day, what's included with the tours, and they can ask us questions, and we'd be happy to help them out, get them registered. And the beauty of it is whether one person or a whole group of people wants to travel from Beaver Dam, these companies pick up right here in Beaver Dam. People don't have to drive to Chicago or Milwaukee, Madison to get on the plane. They are picked up right here in Beaver Dam at the Watermark. And whether it's during the daytime or in the middle of the night that they need to leave to catch their flight, they will be picked up and shuttled to the airport.
1: Which I think is a great perk, because traveling is obviously amazing, but there's a lot of planning that goes into it.
2: Right.
1: So,

0: obviously, I think that'll be a nice opportunity for people.
1: Yeah, and there are a variety of activity levels. So some of them are a little less strenuous. Some of them involve a little bit more. A lot of the European tours, they mark as a little bit more strenuous just because Europe is different than the United States as far as, you know, cobblestones and some of the terrain that people have to navigate.
2: Yeah, it makes a lot of sense. I love the fact that it sounds like it doesn't matter if you want to go for yourself. You don't have to be like, let me find a group of people to go with me.
1: Right.
2: You know, because they're going to pull from people everywhere, right?
1: Exactly.
2: Around the area.
1: Yeah, exactly. We have so many spots reserved for our group. And then if we sell those and we want to add more, we can reach out to the company to see if they have more available. So usually that's around 10 or 12 spots that they designate for us. And then if we fill those, great. If we don't, one person from Beaver Dam or the area can go. And another question that people usually ask is, well, I have a cousin or a sister who lives, you know, in Green Bay. Can people outside the area travel or out of state? And yes, they can join our group. And we work with them to figure out what is the most logical connection for them, either to leave with us or to leave from another airport.
2: Well, so I like that.
0: And I'm sure, too, there's info sessions that people can attend as we get closer to kind of help learn if this is something that they would potentially be interested in, right?
1: Right, correct. We do offer travel shows, and a representative from the company that is offering the tours comes and gives a nice presentation, answers any questions that people have. And then, of course, we are always available at the Watermark and can either answer questions or reach out to those companies to get the information for people.
2: Now, from travel, I see we have something a little more in our backyard coming up here next on the list. Some stuff going on at Marsh Haven.
3: Yeah, no, look out. It's really spooky. It's here at the Watermark.
2: Oh, even better.
3: Over the summer, we partnered with the Watermark to do story time with a critter for tiny kids. And for school agers, we had Nuts for Nature programs. Those were so much fun. But we had adults that said, wait a minute, we want to do those too. And like teachers and bus drivers and parents were attending, and they were asking just as many questions as the kids.
2: Of course.
3: So we want to, you know, we're responsive. And we said, hey, Matt from Marsh Haven, you want to come and do some stuff at the Watermark? He said, yeah, absolutely. So this one is Wisconsin Wildlife in Focus. Absolutely baddie. Matt's going to come on Monday, October 19th from 1:30 to 2:30. He's going to bring Luna the bat. We're going to talk about all kinds of the bats that are existing in Wisconsin, how we can support bats and learn more about it so that they're not so creepy and scary.
2: There you go. I think we've had Luna the Bat here on Hometown Today before, so big fan there. Before we have Allison send us a break, I know you guys want to talk one more thing about something that's a little bit different that maybe we don't always talk about, which is the health services that are provided.
1: Yeah, we are known as the fun department. We bring the fun to Beaver Dam. Yeah, have all sorts of interesting programs. But we also focus on health and wellness, from fitness classes to services. And I wanted to just mention a little bit today about our services. We have everything from earwax removal clinics to foot clinics, and the Dodge County, partner with the Dodge County Health Department to offer health hubs where the public health nurse comes in and other staff to take blood pressures, answer questions that people have. That's a nice service. We also have a vaccination clinic coming up at the Watermark. So people can mark their calendars for Thursday, November 5th from noon to 5 o'clock. They can either contact the pharmacy or they can just walk in for the clinic. They don't have to have an appointment. And so we also have community blood drives. And that's something, our way of giving back to the community. And you know, we are always in need of more blood. We work with Versity to offer those community blood drives and encourage people to come out for those.
0: All right. Well, we do have to take a quick break, but we'll be back with more community comment on 90.

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9: 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Here's Allison Beggs and Justin Wilski.
0: And welcome back into Community Comment. We wanted to dive back into a little bit. For people that want to check out these health resources, where can they do so?
10: The best resource is the Community Center Courier. That's our program guide. We publish it every other month. And so it's updated with all the latest information. And people can find out everything that they need by looking at that. They can get copies of the courier at the Watermark, of course. But it can be found all around town. At a couple of the local grocery stores, including the Market and Piggly Wiggly. And it's also available at the library, City Hall, as well as several businesses. Lots of places you go. I know you have them right here in your lobby. Mm-hmm. So you can find a copy several places in the community. But if you want to be sure you can find one, come to the Watermark, and we'd be happy to give you one and answer any questions.
11: It's also online.
10: Of course, yeah, it's online. And we do reminders to people if they're in our system when a new one comes out. So, yeah, it's very accessible.
12: I like that.
0: Now, moving on, you guys have some safety courses that you are offering, one of them being a smart driver course and then the other being a CPR and first aid course. Can you talk a little bit about those events and kind of what you guys are offering to the public?
10: Sure. The AARP smart driver course is offered through the AARP Foundation, and we have an instructor that's coming to on Thursday, October 29th. From 12:30 to 4:30 to the Watermark. We are taking advance registration because space is limited, but you pay the day of the class. So a simple call in, say put me on the list, we'll do it. And then to plan, I believe it's $20. Let's see here. $20 for an AARP member or $25 for a non-member. And that's a great opportunity for people 50 and over to kind of brush up on their skills, learn about any changes, because let's face it, things change. Roundabouts are a thing that people aren't necessarily used to and want to learn more about how to navigate those. And so they cover all of those types of things in that class. And then we also have another great opportunity for

0: for people of all ages, CPR, first aid, and AED classes at the Watermark. We have one coming up on October 26th. That's a Heart Saver Complete. That's for the general public. And anyone who is interested in getting that certification can register for that class. It will be taught by the Beaver Dam Fire Department. Nice. So, yeah, that's a great partnership, and we're excited to offer that. We'll also be offering a BLS class. It's basic life support, which is more geared toward people who are actually in the medical field or interested in going into the medical field. So there are a couple different opportunities. And again, the best way to read all about the information is to check out the Community Center Courier.
1: Now, I know we're, as much as we hate to say it, especially on a day as beautiful as today, we're very, very rapidly approaching the fall season. And that means there might be some changes in the parks around the area.
0: Right. So we checked in with Parks Director Joe Kern. And as usual, they're working on their plan for winterizing the parks and other facilities. One of the things that they have planned a little bit later this month, the end of October, is bringing in the boat docks and the kayak launches from Beaver Dam Lake. So people will start to see those coming out of the lake in the next couple of weeks. And they also will need to winterize the restroom facilities. So, you know, they will try to keep them open as long as they can, keep an eye on the weather, but they do need to winterize those facilities. Otherwise, the pipes burst. Okay. So this is Wisconsin, and things freeze. And the other big thing that they will need to do soon is take down the pickleball nets. And as much as we hate to see the outdoor pickle season end, we do need to take the nets down for the winter time. But we have a great opportunity for people to play pickleball inside.
2: So if you are going to mourn the loss of outdoor pickleball and you want to come and play inside, you can come and register for inside pickleball. It takes place at the Beaver Dam Middle School, but you register through us. It starts November 4th. It's $12 for residents to come for 20 weeks and play from 6:30 to 8:30 at the middle school. If you're like, huh, pickleball sounds interesting, I would love to try that, you can come. You can come and try it. The first time is free. We have all the stuff you need. We have the nets, we have paddles, we have balls. You're going to be all set. Just go ahead, look in your courier, stop down at the Watermark, and you can register.
1: Now, I'm thinking we've got a new middle school going in. Is the indoor pickleball going to move when that's up and running?
2: Yeah, our pickleball nets, courts, they're totally portable. So no worries there.
1: Very nice.
3: Mm-hmm. And I think pickleball, too, is such a great... I mean, all people can play it, I think. It's very accessible, and so it's easy to learn and easy to kind of pick up. So it's a great opportunity for people to get out there and try something new if they want to.
2: And pickleball players are really friendly. They love including people in their community. So even if you don't know about pickleball, there's going to be friendly people who are willing to teach you.
3: I know. We play pickleball sometimes in the office, and I didn't really know much about the actual rules of it, and everybody was super friendly of just educating me on what the rules are versus maybe what I thought they were. So it's a great opportunity for people.
1: Yeah, a lot of fun.
0: I think one of the things that is important for people to know, too, is that the season, the indoor season, is long. They don't have to show up every week. So it's not a huge commitment. It's one of those things, if you want to play every week, great. But if you are busy, you know, sometimes, no worries. It's a drop-in program. Once you've paid and you're on the list, you're good to go.
3: And is there a registration deadline for this of when people need to have registered?
2: Ongoing.
3: Awesome.
2: Yep.
1: Nice. Makes it really easy.
2: Yeah.
1: Last thing we want to talk about before we send you guys out of here today, we got some stuff that's going to be happening kind of alongside Fall Downtown Fest here in Beaver Dam.
2: Mm-hmm. During Fall Downtown Fest at the Watermark, we offer a vendor market. It's going to be super fun this year. We also are going to be offering a kids market. So the kids market will happen during the vendor market. We have room for 12 kids to come. It needs to involve things that they are made, crafted or created, and they will be sold by kids. That's from 9 a.m. to noon. If people want more information, they can call us at the Watermark. But the vendor market's going to be super fun. That's from 9 a.m. to 2 p.m. And this year, we have 37 vendors.

0: Of those, 14 of them are new. And so your regular, your favorite direct sales purveyors will be there, like Mary Kay and Labrie and Tupperware. They'll all be there. But then also we have some new folks, Designer Dots. The owner makes mandalas on record albums. Those are going to be super cool. We have a guy named the Mango Man. He has sauces, chips, salsa. We have Tarine and Tide. They're going to do permanent jewelry and macrame stuff. And Knotheads. This sounds really fun. Knotheads Hat Bar has trucker hats, patches, baseball caps, and jewelry. Then Little Things by Jessica. This amazing person makes custom sugar cookies. Oh, wow. And then Rose Refashions, somebody who re-upcycles clothes and resells them to make them fashionable and chic. So we're really excited about the some of the folks that we'll see again, like PS Photography. They're going to be doing pop-up photographs nice. For fun for fall. And a lot of our regulars that I'll be back time after time that have crocheted goods or CBD products. But then again, a lot of fun new faces. So that's always a good time. The American Legion, number 146, will be there with food. It's always a great time.
1: We can't bury the lead, of course. It's also a trick-or-treat stop.
0: It is. It's a trick-or-treat stop. So people, if you think you're not going to get enough candy, come to the Watermark. A lot of those vendors will have candy, and we will have at least two volunteers there handing out candy as well. And then you can go out and trick-or-treat after that, and you'll be able to get your fill.
1: I like it.
2: And it sounds like with the vendors, there's something for pretty much everybody. There seems like there's a lot of diversity in the different products that are being sold and the different offerings for people to come check out.
0: Yeah, absolutely. If you want to start your Christmas shopping, it's a great opportunity. If you just want to treat yourself, if you want things that are Halloween-y, we have at least a couple vendors. One of them has gone to the Oddities and Curiosities Fair in Milwaukee. One of them is local and does adorable paintings with little ghosts on them. All things considered, if you want holiday stuff, we're a pretty great place to stop.
1: Remind everybody how they can find the Beaver Dam Tourism and you guys.
0: Oh gosh, go on the website. So if you go on our Beaver Dam Recreation website, that's on the city's website. There's a whole part that's all about the vendor market. We are full, so we can't take any more vendors, but we're totally welcoming folks to come and vend at Cabin Fever Fest if you're sad that you missed out on Fall Downtown Fest. And otherwise, go on the Chamber's website. They also have part for our vendor markets as well. You can get the whole list of all of the vendors and what they're selling right on there.
1: Awesome.
2: Yeah. Well, Katie and Janet, it's been such a pleasure talking to you two about all things Beaver Dam and the Recreation Department. We are coming to the end of today's community comment on 95.3 WBEV, powered by Daily Dodge.
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7: ABC News, I'm Sherry Preston. Trump appointee Kimberly Guilfoyle, the U.S. ambassador to Greece, has been asked to resign from her post, according to new White House Press Secretary Katie Zachariah. Guilfoyle came under severe criticism over allegations she engaged in improper and possibly illegal conduct. Guilfoyle on social media saying, "My commitment to President Trump and the country I love will never end." Several Six Flags roller coasters are shut down today following a deadly fall from a coaster at Six Flags over Georgia on Monday.
8: It's unclear what led to the deadly incident. In a statement to ABC News, a park spokesperson saying

0: In quote, the park team and local authorities responded immediately, adding, "We're deeply saddened by the guest incident, and our thoughts and heartfelt condolences are with the guest's family, friends, and loved ones."
1: ABC's Faith Abube at the park. Pope Leo in surgery at a Roman hospital. He has a nodule on his lung that would be removed and biopsied. This is ABC News.
2: Now, this news update on Wisconsin Radio Network. 8 Wisconsin schools are being recognized for academic excellence as the State Department of Public Instruction names its Blue Ribbon schools with top student performance and strong gains among underserved student groups. Prairie View Elementary in Beaver Dam, Little Chute Middle School, and Wazika Elementary all earned recognition in both categories. Wisconsinites are being warned to be on the lookout for fake sports tickets. Lisa Schiller with the Wisconsin Better Business Bureau says they've been seeing bogus Brewers playoff tickets on sale in the wild.
3: Scammers will use Facebook or Instagram or, of course, Craigslist to sell any of those non-existent tickets. You know, they might also use hijacked or fake profiles, lookalike websites as well.
2: Schiller says the same message goes for regular season Packers and Bucks tickets. 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
4: Mainly sunny today with highs around 72. Winds out of the northwest, 8 to 15 miles per hour. Slight chance for showers. Tonight, lows around 52, partly cloudy skies. High of 65 tomorrow. Showers likely Thursday with highs in the upper 50s, partly cloudy skies Friday. I'm meteorologist Jennifer Wojcicki on 95.3 WBEV, powered by Daily Dodge. Right now, 63.
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0: 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In Congress, Tiffany voted for cuts to Social Security services and Medicare. 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Crowley has three daughters and a bipartisan approach to getting things done. So what plan is better for you? Congressman Tiffany's extreme agenda or David Crowley's plan to focus on the basics? 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

0: Beaver Dam High School football team looks to complete a perfect Badger small conference season on Friday night when they head to Monroe for a matchup with the Cheesemakers. 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
4: From ABC News, I'm Michelle Franzen. A shakeup in the Trump administration. The new White House press secretary, Katie Zakaria, in her first announcement says embattled U.S. ambassador to Greece, Kimberly Guilfoyle, is out.
5: We have asked Ambassador Guilfoyle to resign. She has been a wonderful asset to the team, and we wish her well.
4: President Trump, before leaving for Alaska to campaign, telling reporters he made the decision.
6: I didn't speak to her, no, but she will not be there. I didn't like what I read.
4: The resignation follows allegations Guilfoyle used her government role to ask for money from Trump allies.
7: Guilfoyle was engaged to the president's son, Don Jr., for 4 years. She's facing corruption allegations, including that she allegedly tried to pressure a Trump donor to pay off her $100,000 credit card bill before her confirmation hearing. On Monday, the president said he was looking into firing Guilfoyle, saying, quote, "We're not happy." Karen Travers, ABC News, the White House.
4: President Trump, who is facing scrutiny over oil and gas prices due to the war with Iran and Russia's war with Ukraine, says he wants leaders in Russia and Ukraine to end the war. Pope Leo having surgery today to remove a nodule doctors detected on his lungs during routine checkups. ABC's Tom Suvi Burridge is at the Vatican.
8: Once the operation has been performed this afternoon, we expect that tests can be carried out on that lung nodule that's been removed to determine whether it is cancerous.
4: Six Flags shutting down the Goliath rides at its amusement parks nationwide after police in Georgia say a man was killed after being

0: And thrown from the popular ride, ABC's Faith Abube is there.
1: It's unclear what led to the deadly incident. In a statement to ABC News, a park spokesperson saying, quote, the park team and local authorities responded immediately, adding, we're deeply saddened by the guest incident, and our thoughts and heartfelt condolences are with the guest's family, friends, and loved ones.
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0: A NASA rover going where no vehicle has gone before, at least on another planet. Perseverance has broken the Mars driving record.
4: Perseverance has traveled 28.1 miles on Mars, surpassing the record set by NASA's Opportunity rover. It took Perseverance just 5.5 years to reach the milestone, compared to nearly 15 years for Opportunity. The rover's autonomous navigation system allows it to choose its own path across the Martian landscape. NASA has extended the mission through at least 2028, giving Perseverance more time to explore some of the planet's oldest terrain. Dave Packer, ABC News.
0: A new warning suggests the U.S. is facing a blue-collar jobs crisis.
5: A new study reveals when it comes to trade jobs, for every 100 open positions, only 55 are being filled by qualified candidates. Workforce activist and Dirty Jobs host Mike Rowe told Fox Business it's a wake-up call.
6: We're going to look back at this year as the year we entered the golden age.
5: One factor accelerating the shortage, the crackdown on undocumented immigrants. And trade schools aren't producing enough graduates to replace retiring veterans.
0: ABC's Hannah Bata. Formula One has confirmed it will return to Africa and Rwanda and host the race in the early 2030s. It will be the first race on the continent since 1993 when it took place at the South African Grand Prix. Michelle Franz and ABC News.
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1: ABC News, I'm Michelle Franzen. The White House announced that Kimberly Guilfoyle was asked to resign as U.S. ambassador to Greece amid corruption allegations, including allegedly pressuring a Trump donor to pay off credit card bills before her confirmation hearing. ABC's Catherine Falder says Guilfoyle is also responding.
2: She was grateful for serving the Trump administration and thanked the president, Marco Rubio, but also said throughout that post that she will vigorously defend these allegations against her and called them false. So it surely won't be the last time that we're hearing from her.
1: President Trump says Guilfoyle, who was once engaged to Donald Trump Jr., did a good job, but he didn't like what he read. The president traveling to Alaska today to campaign in tight races ahead of the midterms. The economy remains the top issue for voters. The National Association of Realtors showing existing home sales rose 1.5% in September compared to August, but down 2.2% from last year. Higher borrowing costs are to blame. This is ABC News.
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4: And now Love takes on the handoff. 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
12: Mainly sunny today with highs around 72. Winds out of the northwest, 8 to 15 miles per hour. Slight chance for showers. Tonight, lows around 52, partly cloudy skies. High of 65 tomorrow. Showers likely Thursday with highs in the upper 50s, partly cloudy skies Friday. I'm meteorologist Jennifer Wojcicki on 95.3 WBEV, powered by Daily Dodge. Currently, it's 65 degrees.

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10: Farmers are wondering if corn prices can recover after Friday's supply and demand report. Hello, I'm Larry Lee with the Midwest Farm Report. Friday's USDA supply and demand report took most everyone by surprise with higher expected corn yields and higher corn stocks, causing markets to react with substantially lower prices this after crossing the $5 a bushel mark the day before. John Heinberg with Total Farm Marketing tells Midwest Farm Report he's watching several market indicators, but so far no price rebound in sight.
11: Now, what are the what-if scenarios? Does China come in to buy corn? I don't see that right now, given the value of corn versus the Chinese market, the U.S. market. Okay, if we continue to fall in price, they might step in, but right now it's just not there financially for them. You know, this is the weather window for South America. Does El Nino do what it typically does in South America? So we'll be watching that over the next handful of weeks. You know, those are some of the bigger things. We need to see some demand pick up. Realistically, export sales are pretty disappointing right now for new crop corn. So we need to see some things like that come into play.
10: More news after this.
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2: The Wisconsin Department of Natural Resources has released an initial draft of its next turkey management plan. They're seeking public input on the draft now through November 20th. DNR will review all the public input, and staff will revise the draft plan as necessary. DNR will host a series of open houses on the proposed management plan, which includes 6 o'clock in Merrill this evening and 6 o'clock tomorrow evening in Appleton. A virtual open house will be held on Thursday, October 15th for those that cannot go in person. So far on the Tuesday markets, corn is up 3.25 cents at 486.25. Soybeans gaining 0.5 cent to 1288.25. Wheat is up 7.75 cents at 680. The class 3 milk markets are all a little bit higher, with November up 11 cents at 1618. And December and February both up 3 cents. For the Midwest Farm Report, I'm Larry Lee.
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4: From ABC News, I'm Michelle Franzen. President Trump heading to Alaska today, where he'll campaign for Republicans ahead of the midterms. Oil and fuel prices have made the economy a top issue for voters. Before leaving the White House, the president defended the diesel agreement he made with Russia's leader and called for Russia and Ukraine to end the war. The president pushing back on critics who say the purchase will help Russia bankroll attacks.
5: No, we haven't. We helped them. But we're really helping them get to a final answer. We want the war ended.
4: At least 6 explosions heard around Ukraine's capital of Kyiv in overnight hours, as the president continues to say he could negotiate a deal between Russia and Ukraine. The White House announcing the president asked for the resignation of Kimberly Guilfoyle, the ousted U.S. ambassador to Greece, announcing on social media her time in her post is coming to an end. She says her commitment to President Trump and his movement remains. She also denied allegations of corruption that include pressuring a Trump donor for money days before her Senate confirmation. The resignation follows allegations that she used her government role to ask for money from Trump allies.
6: Guilfoyle was engaged to the president's son, Don Jr., for 4 years. She's facing corruption allegations, including that she allegedly tried to pressure a Trump donor to pay off her $100,000 credit card bill before her confirmation hearing. On Monday, the president said he was looking into firing Guilfoyle, saying, quote, "We're not happy." Karen Travers, ABC News, the White House.
4: Today, President Trump commended Guilfoyle, but says he did not like what he read. The Vatican says Pope Leo's surgery today to remove a lung nodule has taken place. Earlier, the American pontiff walked into Gemelli Hospital in Rome to undergo the procedure. Tests, officials say, to determine if that lesion could be cancerous will take more time. Doctors, though, say even if results show an issue, the nodule was found early enough for treatment. You're listening to ABC News.
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4: One of the Cornell 7 defendants is asking a judge to silence the attorney for the woman accuser in the fraternity gang rape case. The attorney for Diego Sarabia says that the defense attorney for Jane Doe is making too many media

0: appearances, claiming it could lead to threats. Here's ABC's Aaron Katursky.
1: Jane Doe's lawyer said defense attorneys were only trying to silence him because we have been so successful in rebutting their ineffectual attempts to undermine her story. All seven fraternity brothers have denied Jane Doe's sexual assault and forcible drugging allegations that have rocked Cornell. There's a faculty vote of no confidence in the university administration expected tomorrow.
0: A renewed search to find the mysterious plane of Amelia Earhart that disappeared in the South Pacific is on, but researchers are facing some challenges on the remote island that's the focus, with giant meat-eating crabs calling that island home.
2: This week, researchers from Purdue University have landed on the remote island of Nicomoraro, where Apple Maps first showed a grainy outline of what may be a plane covered in sediment, the nearest inhabited land 230 miles away. The island teeming with giant coconut crabs, which can grow up to 3 feet tall and weigh up to 10 pounds. Their pinchers so strong, the researchers have been forced to sleep on their boat. Amelia Earhart and her flight engineer Fred Noonan disappeared somewhere over the Pacific 89 years ago.
0: ABC's Sherry Preston. I'm Michelle Franzen. ABC News.
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8: A Fond du Lac man faces attempted homicide charges after allegedly assaulting his wife and forcing her to buy a handgun. According to a criminal complaint, Justin Hamilton's wife told police he hit her with a baseball bat, stabbed her, and prevented her from leaving their home. Hamilton allegedly planned to kill another man, his wife, and possibly himself. He faces two counts of attempted first-degree intentional homicide and 14 additional charges. A judge set Hamilton's cash bail at $1.5 million. Sally Tomato is celebrating 10 years in business with a ribbon-cutting Thursday at its new order center in Fox Lake. The ceremony begins at 8:30 a.m. and the public can shop the company's hardware and fabric departments afterward. The company was started by Jessica Barrera while she was a student at UW-Whitewater. Her brother, CFO Jake Kapitansky, says Barrera started the business to make a little extra money while she was in college.
9: Actually, it started in Whitewater. My sister started it in 2016, so she was just starting it up as a side job, as you know, to make some extra money during college. And then in 2018, she reached out to me. I was actually graduating high school at that point, and saw it as a good opportunity to help her out. And so I was hired on as her first employee. And since then, we've been growing. Out of the basement, she was in Fort Atkinson. Then we moved to Fox Lake, and then we. We're on the main street of Fox Lake renting a place. And then we got the opportunity to build in the industrial park a warehouse because we just kept expanding. And ever since, we just keep growing.
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10: 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Deciding who controls the music. Remembering where you parked. Why are simple things sometimes so complicated? Thankfully, with an auto owner's insurance independent agent, getting the right coverage for your vehicle doesn't have to be one of them. So you can get back to more important things,

0: The fourth time a school in the Beaver Dam Unified School District has received the distinction. A Waupun High School junior is helping children through his Eagle Scout project. Alex Riley collected donations and money to create comfort bags for children experiencing difficult situations. The bags include poppets, fidgets, games, and coloring books. The Waupun Police Department says the items are designed to provide comfort and encouragement when children need it the most. The department thanked Riley for his generosity and positive impact on the community. Wisconsin farmers and agricultural partners can apply for $1 million in grants to study nitrogen use on farm fields. The funding will support research into more effective nitrogen application methods. Applicants must work with agricultural producers, partner with the University of Wisconsin, and conduct field studies for at least 2 years. Intents to apply are due December 18th, with full applications due January 15th. I'm Allison Banks reporting from the Daily Dodge News Center. Submit your news tips at dailydodge.com.
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4: Mainly clear skies this afternoon with daytime highs approaching 72. Northwesterly winds 8 to 15 miles per hour. Partly cloudy skies tonight, slight chance of rain showers. Lows dip down to about 52. High temperatures reach up to 65. Tomorrow, sunshine mixed with clouds at times. I'm meteorologist Jennifer Wojcicki on 95.3 WBEV, powered by Daily Dodge. Currently, it's 67 degrees.
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1: Beaver Dam Am senior McKenna Nelson fired a 3-under par 69 on Monday to take a two-shot lead after the opening round of the WIAA Division I State Girls Golf Tournament at University Ridge in Madison on Monday. Starting on the front nine, Nelson bogeyed the first two holes before responding with birdies on hole 4, 6, and 9 to make the turn at 1-under par. She added birdies on 14 and 18 to finish the day at 3-under, two shots ahead of a couple of golfers. Second and final

0: round of the state tournament is scheduled for today.
1: Here's a fly in the center that's deep. Going back, his pot is turning. Watching, it's flying. Goodbye. We're tied. William Contreras' third of the postseason. And it hit the center field batter's eye. 4-4 game of the fifth. Oh, baby, what a shot.
0: That was the call on the Brewers Radio Network in WBEV last night as it was Wild Bill's day at the ballpark. William Contreras' game-time homer in the fifth. Then he hit the go-ahead single in the sixth, giving Milwaukee a 2-0 lead in the National League Central over the Dodgers with that 7-4 win last night. Manager Pat Murphy says it was all about Contreras last night.
2: He was so significant tonight. Incredible. Forget even the offensive production, which was incredible. Four quality at-bats, but the defense and just calling the game, working with four or five different pitchers, whatever we threw out there. He does it every night. I mean, this guy's, he's underrated.
0: Jojo Romero struck out a pair in one inning of relief of starter Logan Henderson. He earns the victory. Aaron Ashby earned the five-out save. Up 2-0, Jake Bowers knows the two-time defending champion Dodgers won't flinch as the series heads to L.A.
3: This group over here has more experience in seven-game series than anybody going right now. So it's really just about staying focused and, you know, keep our heads down and continue executing.
0: Game three is Wednesday night in L.A. You'll hear it on 95.3 WBEV. Cleveland won game one of the American League Championship Series last night, 7-3 at Tampa Bay. Game two is tonight. Coverage begins at 6:30 over on 1430 ESPN Beaver Dam. Packers have a primetime affair with the Dallas Cowboys on Sunday Night Football. That's also on 95.3. Doesn't look like Micah Parsons is going to be ready to play against his former team. Wild won last night. The Bills outlast the Rams in overtime, 37-34. The Badger football team goes to the Rose Bowl Saturday for a matchup with UCLA. That's a 6:30 kickoff on 95.3. The Big Ten also announced the Badgers game against USC October 24th at the camp will also be in primetime at 6:30. That's your Daily Dodge Sports Center. I'm Wade Bates on 95.3. 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
0: This week's Fox Brothers Piggly Wiggly High School Athlete of the Week is Peyton Jenkins of Markazan. Peyton competes on the Hornets cross country and girls basketball teams. One of her favorite high school highlights is scoring 19 points against Fall River her sophomore season. And she says being a Hornet means being proud of the work you do. Congratulations to Peyton Jenkins of Markazan. She's this week's Fox Brothers Piggly Wiggly High School Athlete of the Week. Let's head up to Titletown and go inside the locker room at 1265 Lombardi Avenue. It's the Titletown Report with Bill Scott on the Wisconsin Radio Network, here at every single weekday at this time during the green and gold season on 1430 ESPN Beaver Dam.
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6: It's likely just a matter of time before the Packers make the switch at right guard to the newly acquired Kevin Zeitler. But for the second straight week, Matt LaFleur stayed with Travis Glover, and the offensive line performed well.
7: I thought he'd kind of earned the right to continue to go out there, and Zeitler's, he just got here, so he's only had really one true week of practice.
6: What's amazing about Glover, he spent the entire offseason playing tackle and didn't work at guard until a few weeks ago. Center Sean Ryan says if and when the change is made, Glover will have at least shown the entire league what he's made of.
8: He did his job, and he's continuing to do his job. And this game, it's a great game, terrible business, top of a deal. But he's putting that film out there that if whatever happens, happens, he's taking care of himself.
6: I'll have more after this.
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1: What have we learned about the Packers following their rout of the Bears? We learned the Packers use good discipline and not getting caught up in the Bears trash-talking all week long. We learned that the offensive line, which started the same five players for just the second straight week, is getting better in the pass protection category. We also learned that the Packers still don't have much of a running game. We hope we learned that the Packers defense is starting to gel in the takeaway department, but we also know that Tyson Bagent is a bad quarterback, and he had a lot to do with it. I'll have more tomorrow on the Wisconsin Radio Network.
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4: The following obituaries are brought to you by the participating funeral homes. 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
5: Larry B. Meredith, age 73 of Horicon, passed away at home on Friday, October 9th, 2026. Larry was born on September 24th, 1953, in DeKalb, Illinois, the son of Jack Orvis and Marjorie Sarah Meredith. He was a graduate of Waterman High School and received his associate degree in computer networking from MATC in Milwaukee. He proudly served his country in the United States Air Force in Blytheville, Arkansas, from 1975 until 1981. On December 10th, 1977, he was united in marriage to his wife, Nancy Ann Wisniewski, in Blytheville, Arkansas. Larry is survived by his wife, Nancy, son, Benjamin, daughter, Kathleen, grandchildren, Wiley, Blaze, Carver, and Scout, his best friends since high school, Chuck Wessenberg and Bobby Strausberger, siblings Jack, Paulette, Judy, Mary, Pam, Linda, Bill, and Ralph, brother and sisters-in-law, Mary Beth and Mike, and further survived by several cousins and many nieces, nephews, other relatives, and friends. Visitation for Larry will take place on Friday, October 16th, 2026 at Cornerstone Funeral and Cremation Services in Beaver Dam from 10:30 a.m. until the time of the funeral service at noon. Burial will take place at Oakwood Cemetery in Beaver Dam. Cornerstone Funeral and Cremation Services in Beaver Dam is honored to be serving the family.
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6: 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Here's Chris Whitting.
7: George was a young businessman trying to make it big and somehow put his career on track. One day while in upstate New York, he boarded a train for a short trip. Unfortunately, George's travel plans went loco when a pair of freight trains up ahead collided. It was an awful tragedy, and it made George think hard. Back then, the only way to quickly stop a train was to pull a handbrake, and it often failed. George suddenly had a better idea. High-pressure air would stop every wheel simultaneously. His invention, the air brake, was an instant success, and it still

0: 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You probably know George by his last name, Westinghouse. The Westinghouse company became a giant and made George a multimillionaire. With the Success Journal, I'm Chris Whitting.
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7: From ABC News Tech Trends. Today, Apple holds its latest hardware event, which it's calling Welcome Home. Refreshes of the Apple HomePod Mini smart speaker and the Apple TV box are in the cards, as is a new smart home display that would join similar devices from Google and Amazon as Apple tries to burnish its larger smart home efforts. Meta has launched two new AI models. In internal testing, the company says Muse Wonder and Muse Wonderful are competitive with the best frontier models from OpenAI and Anthropic. Meta also says they'll eventually be used to underpin its popular new Muse AI agent. And Google is trying to split the difference between a simple fitness tracker and a smartwatch with the Fitbit Air. The company says it can recognize and track up to 100 different activities like running and biking, and thanks to a tiny OLED screen, it can also display messages and navigation directions. The Fitbit Air starts at just under $180. With Tech Trends, I'm Mike Dubusky, ABC News.
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11: 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Be the correct caller when we ask who was the Columbus Family Dental mystery player of the game. 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
10: From ABC News, Wall Street Now. Disappointing quarterly reports from J.P. Morgan Chase and Wells Fargo are dragging on stocks. The Dow heads into the midday lower by 76 points. The S&P was off 0.25% this morning. The Nasdaq 0.33%. Today marks 157 days in 2026 with the national average price for regular unleaded gas over $4 a gallon, tying the record set in 2022. Gas Buddy puts the nationwide average today at $4.32 a gallon. More house hunters signed on the dotted line last month than

0: The month before, existing home sales rose 1.5% in September compared to August, but were down 2.2% from a year ago, according to the National Association of Realtors. Starbucks is putting an end to rumors that it might be in the market to buy Chipotle Mexican Grill. A spokesperson confirms to ABC News that there is no deal. The current CEO of Starbucks did lead Chipotle until 2024. Jim Ryan, ABC News.
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2: ABC News, I'm Michelle Franzen. The White House announced that Kimberly Guilfoyle was asked to resign as U.S. ambassador to Greece amid corruption allegations, including allegedly pressuring a Trump donor to pay off credit card bills before her confirmation hearing. ABC's Catherine Falder says Guilfoyle is also responding.
3: She was grateful for serving the Trump administration and thanked the president, Marco Rubio, but also said throughout that post that she will vigorously defend these allegations against her and called them false. So it surely won't be the last time that we're hearing from her.
2: President Trump says Guilfoyle, who was once engaged to Donald Trump Jr., did a good job, but he didn't like what he read. The president traveling to Alaska today to campaign in tight races ahead of the midterms. The economy remains the top issue for voters. The National Association of Realtors showing existing home sales rose 1.5% in September compared to August, but down 2.2% from last year. Higher borrowing costs are to blame. This is ABC News.
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5: Ample sunshine expected this afternoon with daytime highs approaching 72. Northwesterly winds 8 to 15 miles per hour. Partly cloudy skies tonight, slight chance for showers. Lows dip down to about 52. High temperatures reach up to 65. Tomorrow, sunshine mixed with clouds at times. I'm meteorologist Jennifer Wojcicki on 95.3 WBEV, powered by Daily Dodge. Right now, it's 67 degrees.
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7: These are your political insights from ABC News. Weeks before the midterm elections, federal agents searched the home of Democratic Congresswoman Ilhan Omar. President Trump Monday night at a campaign rally in Ohio.
8: She comes into our country and she says, I have a constitutional right. She's got a constitutional right. She's telling us about the Constitution. And she comes from one of the worst countries anywhere on the planet.
7: Omar is a naturalized U.S. citizen born in Somalia. Top House Democrat Hakeem Jeffries calling the raid deeply disturbing and raises serious questions about the continued corrupt weaponization of the federal government against Donald Trump's adversaries. Another Republican lawmaker has broken with President Trump on the Iran war, albeit while also defending his right to wage it. Hard-lined Colorado Representative Lauren Boebert said during a debate on a local NBC station against her Democratic opponent on Monday night that the Iran war has been detrimental on many levels and that she wants it to come to an end. Dave Packer, ABC News.
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2: we have a new look at Hexed. The upcoming Disney animated feature follows Billy Doe, who discovers that she's a witch and is catapulted into an unexpected adventure. Hexed comes to theaters November 25th. Disney is the parent company of ABC News.
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0: Christmas time.
1: The holiday season is quickly approaching, and Netflix is getting ready to celebrate. The streamer announced it will release four new holiday films with big-name actors Dennis Quaid, Rob Lowe, and Maddie Ziegler attached. The first film, A Dog's Perfect Christmas, is set to release on November 4th.
2: Oh, please. This is Judy Human. Judy
1: Apple Human. TV has released an official trailer for Being Human. The film tells the story of Judy Human, the disability rights activist and advocate. Being Human comes to theaters on November 6th before streaming on Apple TV on November 13th. Michelle Franz in ABC News.
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8: Metastatic breast cancer is a diagnosis many people may never hear about until it hits home. It's also known as stage 4 breast cancer, and while it's treatable, it's not yet curable. Metastatic means that cancer has spread beyond the breast and nearby lymph nodes to other parts of the body, most often the bones, liver, lungs, or brain. Some people are diagnosed at this late stage, while others may have already undergone treatment for early stage breast cancer and see it come back years later. An estimated 170,000 women in the U.S. are living with metastatic breast cancer, according to the American Cancer Society. The disease is responsible for most of the roughly 42,000 breast cancer deaths each year. The good news here is that the survival rate, especially among younger women, is increasing. About one-third of women diagnosed have lived more than 5 years. Some may live 10 or more years after their diagnosis. It's partly thanks to newer targeted therapies. Advocates say more research funding is still needed. Women should begin regular mammograms at age 40 and talk with their doctor about how often they get screened based on their risk. With your Medical Minute, I'm Yuri Benajad.
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1: Sauk County's Historical Society Director Paul Wolter says Great Town of the Saukies was a village that lasted from the 1740s to the 1780s and had 90 houses, multiple families, and 300 warriors. Wolter says pressure from neighboring tribes caused the Sauk to leave the area in the late 18th and early 19th centuries.
0: 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I'm Raymond Newport. 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
5: Today is an off day in the NLCS. I'm Bill Scott with sports. Brewers knocked off the Dodgers 7-4 yesterday to go up 2-0 in their best-of-seven series with Game 3 tomorrow night in Los Angeles. William Contreras continues to get it done for the Brewers. 3-for-4 with a homer and 3 RBIs in yesterday's win. Manager Pat Murphy said there's nobody that wants it more than Contreras.
6: I mean, the first year he was here, he literally wanted to catch every game. 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Night, day, didn't care. Wanted to catch every day and was ticked if I ever DH'd. 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He doesn't believe in being injured. He played 1 year with a broken hand, and he wants to excel. He's driven to a point where sometimes you have to intervene.
5: Game two of the ALCS is tonight in Tampa. Cleveland grabbed game one last night, 7-3 over the Rays. Bill Scott, Wisconsin Radio Network.
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10: The Freshwater Fishing Hall of Fame in Hayward, Wisconsin has selected five people with connections to Minnesota and Wisconsin for its newest class. Minnesota guide Brian Bro Brosdahl has spent nearly 40 years teaching anglers and developing techniques and products for open water and ice fishing. Fellow Minnesotan Rob Newman has authored or co-authored more than 100 fisheries publications and reports. Newman joined in Fisherman magazine in 1996. Wisconsin inductee Carrie Frost was a pioneering fly tire and businesswoman. She founded a Stevens Point tackle company that employed about 150 people, many of them women, and helped the city earn recognition as the fly tackle capital of the world. Wisconsin fishing guide and outdoor communicator John Muir was also selected. He's guided for more than 45 years and produced a weekly outdoor program without missing a beat for more than 3 decades. Finally, new inductee Jason Lesmeister has spent more than 35 years guiding anglers across Alaska. He went to high school in Minnetonka, Minnesota, and began his guiding career in the Boundary Waters. This has been From the Pages of the Outdoor News. Learn more at outdoornews.com.
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2: Farmers are wondering if corn prices can recover after Friday's supply and demand report. Hello, I'm Larry Lee with the Midwest Farm Report. Friday's USDA supply and demand report took most everyone by surprise with higher expected corn yields and higher corn stocks, causing markets to react with substantially lower prices this after crossing the $5 a bushel mark the day before. John Heinberg with Total Farm Marketing tells Midwest Farm Report he's watching several market indicators, but so far no price rebound in sight.
3: Now, what are the what-if scenarios? Does China come in to buy corn? I don't see that right now, given the value of corn versus the Chinese market, the U.S. market. Okay, if we continue to fall in price, they might step in. But right now, it's just not there financially for them. You know, this is the weather window for South America. Does El Nino do what it typically does in South America? So we'll be watching that over the next handful of weeks. You know, those are some of the bigger things. We need to see some demand pick up. Realistically, export sales are pretty disappointing right now for new crop corn. So we need to see some things like that come into play.
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2: The Wisconsin Department of Natural Resources has released an initial draft of its next turkey management plan. They're seeking public input on the draft now through November 20th. DNR will review all the public input, and staff will revise the draft plan as necessary. DNR will host a series of open houses on the proposed management plan, which includes 6 o'clock in Merrill this evening and 6 o'clock tomorrow evening in Appleton. A virtual open house will be held on Thursday, October 15th, for those that cannot go in person. So far on the Tuesday markets, corn is up 3.25 cents at 486.25. Soybeans gaining 0.5 cent to 1288.25. Wheat is up 7.75 cents at 680. The Class 3 milk markets are all a little bit higher, with November up 11 cents at 1618. And December and February both up 3 cents. For the Midwest Farm Report, I'm Larry Lee.

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1: From ABC News, I'm Michelle Franzen. Oil and fuel prices climbing again, even after President Trump announced that he made a deal with Russia's leader to buy diesel from Russia. Critics say it will help Vladimir Putin bankroll more attacks against Ukraine. Ahead of campaigning in Alaska today, President Trump defending the purchase.
2: That's a diesel deal not for us. That's being released into the world. That's not being released to us. That's a diesel deal that's going to be released into the world for the world market, because the world market suffered with high prices.
1: Rising oil and fuel prices globally and here in the U.S., spurred on by the widening war with Iran. ABC's Ian Pannell says Iran-backed Houthi rebels in Yemen are targeting Saudi Arabia's commercial airports and disrupting shipping in the Middle East.
3: With the rebels also hitting Saudi oil installations, threatening another key waterway, Iranian strikes in the Strait of Hormuz, and of course, the war in Ukraine, it's the cost of shipping, insurance, and the impact on supply that's driving up those global prices of oil, gas, and other goods, which many people have noticed. The owner of one shipping brokerage saying it is now cheaper to book a SpaceX rocket launch than it is to sail a very large crude carrier from Houston to China.
1: Anthropic putting out a new warning about it, what it thinks its own technology's possible reaches.
4: Anthropic predicts that its Claude AI technology could soon be capable of replicating itself on internet-connected devices, everything from smart TVs to smart ovens. This supposed model would be challenging to shut down, the company says, because there's no centralized place to shut it off. The concern is speculative, but it comes after Anthropic revealed some actual unintended model actions it's discovered, including one instance where Claude submitted an erroneous tip to Philadelphia police about an ongoing murder case. Mike Dubusky, ABC News.
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4: The Vatican in a statement says surgery for Pope Leo to remove a nodule on his lung today was successfully completed, and the pontiff is now resting in his hospital room. It is sentencing day for Dwayne Davis, known as Keefe D, convicted in connection with the drive-by shooting of rapper Tupac Shakur in the 1990s in Las Vegas. ABC's Alex Stone is following the case.
5: Today, the judge will listen to victim impact statements. We think we may hear from Tupac Shakur's family, maybe from Dwayne Davis himself. He seems to like to talk in court. He had a couple of outbursts during the trial. At minimum, 40 years in prison that he could get today. It's essentially a life sentence. At 63 years old, he'd be 103 when he were to get out, or up to a life sentence. So 40 years to life is what the judge can decide today.
4: Actress Selma Blair out on bond following yesterday's arrest and charges. She assaulted people on board a cross-country Delta flight and also officers and hospital staff when she was on the ground. ABC's Jacqueline Lee has more from Los Angeles.
6: Chaos erupting on a Delta flight from Los Angeles to New York. Actress Selma Blair accused of being physically abusive to several on board Sunday night. She is now facing assault charges. In a statement, Blair's rep saying Selma experienced a medical emergency that led to the alleged conduct. She was later arraigned in a New York City court where a judge set bail at $20,000 cash or $60,000 bond.
4: I'm Michelle Franzen, ABC News.
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9: Ample sunshine expected this afternoon with daytime highs approaching 72. Northwesterly winds 8 to 15 miles per hour. Partly cloudy skies tonight, slight chance for showers. Lows dip down to about 52. High temperatures reach up to 65. Tomorrow, sunshine mixed with clouds at times. I'm meteorologist Jennifer Wojcicki on 95.3 WBEV, powered by Daily Dodge. Right now, it's 69 degrees.
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1: ABC News, I'm Michelle Franzen. The White House announced Kimberly Guilfoyle was asked to resign as U.S. Ambassador to Greece amid corruption allegations, including allegedly pressuring a Trump donor to pay off credit card bills before a confirmation hearing. She denies those allegations. ABC's Karen Travers has more.
2: We know that these lung nodules are very, very common.
1: The president was trying to distance himself from Kimberly Guilfoyle at one point. The president said she was not a member of his family, but Guilfoyle was engaged to Donald Trump Jr. President Trump heading to Alaska today. He is trying to rally Republicans who are locked in tight congressional races, and he's been on the campaign trail throughout the last month. The economy remains the main issue for voters in the midterm elections. Deep crude oil supplies continue to be disrupted due to Middle East unrest and recent hurricanes at home. Gas Buddy and AAA showing the national average for regular unleaded $4.33 a gallon. This is ABC News.
3: Sunshine, blizzards, downpours, even school and community closings. Never get caught off guard with the latest weather conditions and cancellations at DailyDodge.com. 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
9: Now this news update on Wisconsin Radio Network. I'm Raymond Newpert. A new Wisconsin anti-violence report finds certain demographics are disproportionately impacted by firearms deaths. Executive Director Nick Medizuski.
10: Young African-American men are disproportionately impacted by gun homicides. We're also seeing that the demographics that are most impacted by firearm suicide are typically middle-aged to older white males.
9: Medizuski says reducing gun violence in Wisconsin should be a focus of the next legislative session. A Milwaukee woman already accused of posing as a substitute teacher now faces an auto theft charge. Amy Jones accused of stealing a truck from a Brookfield gym early Friday morning. She fled the scene and was arrested in Oak Lawn, Illinois. She was involved in an incident last month in which she's accused of lying to enter a Milwaukee high school, posing as a substitute teacher and harassing students in two different classes. I'm Raymond Newpert. This is Wisconsin Radio Network.
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4: Ample sunshine expected this afternoon with daytime highs approaching 71. Northwesterly winds 8 to 15 miles per hour. Partly cloudy skies tonight, slight chance of rain showers. Lows dip down to about 52. Mainly cloudy skies expected tomorrow. High temperatures reach up to 64. I'm meteorologist Jennifer Wojcicki on 95.3 WBEV, powered by Daily Dodge. Currently, it's 69 degrees.

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1: This week's Fox Brothers Piggly Wiggly High School Athlete of the Week is Peyton Jenkins of Marquezan. Peyton competes on the Hornets cross country and girls basketball teams. One of her favorite high school highlights is scoring 19 points against Fall River her sophomore season. And she says being a Hornet means being proud of the work you do. Congratulations to Peyton Jenkins of Marquezan. She's this week's Fox Brothers Piggly Wiggly High School Athlete of the Week.
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1: From ABC News, I'm Michelle Franzen. First official briefing as White House Press Secretary Katie Zakaria announcing U.S. Ambassador to Greece Kimberly Guilfoyle was asked to leave her post.
2: We have asked Ambassador Guilfoyle to resign. She has been a wonderful asset to the team, and we wish her well.
1: President Trump telling reporters she did a good job, but he did not like what he read. Guilfoyle is facing allegations of corruption, including pressuring a Trump donor for money to pay off a credit card before her Senate confirmation hearing. Guilfoyle denies the allegations. President Trump continues to campaign ahead of the midterm elections, traveling to Alaska and Nevada today after a rally in Ohio last night. The president facing record low approval ratings and record high oil and gas prices, leading to higher costs for many Americans. More from ABC's Catherine Falders.
3: Obviously, these are big issues for the American voters going into the midterm elections, especially the war in Iran and with prices just going up and up and up. Obviously, this is something that he has had to confront in his presidency, but also that Republicans are thinking about as they're campaigning as well. We're seeing Trump obviously go to a lot of these deep red states, frankly, states that he won by a lot in the past that are now presumably battleground states.
1: A major Midwest grocery store chain announcing a new round of layoffs.
4: Kroger has announced 3,000 people are going to be let go over the course of the next 3 years. CEO Greg Foran says the grocery store company must adapt and take advantage of technology. Last month, he released a new AI strategy for Kroger, which included a plan to have AI agents handle planning, shopping, and purchasing decisions for customers. Kroger is coming off a failed merger with Albertsons, which was at the center of antitrust lawsuits from the SEC and the states of Colorado and Washington.
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4: New data shows the American workforce is facing a crisis when it comes to filling those blue-collar jobs.
5: A new study reveals when it comes to trade jobs, for every 100 open positions, only 55 are being filled by qualified candidates. Workforce activist and Dirty Jobs host Mike Rowe told Fox Business it's a wake-up call.
6: We're going to look back at this year as the year we entered the golden age.
5: One factor accelerating the shortage, the crackdown on undocumented immigrants. And trade schools aren't producing enough graduates to replace retiring veterans.
4: ABC's Hannah Bata. The Vatican says Pope Leo's surgery today to remove a nodule on his lung was, quote, successfully completed. The Pope is said to be resting in his hospital room. ABC's Tom Sufi Burridge is at the Vatican and says test results are still not finalized.
7: We know that these lung nodules are very, very common, and there were positive signs going into this. Not only the fact that the Pope is relatively young at age 71, but also we know he's active, he likes to play tennis, and the Pope in his statement here in St. Peter's Square on Sunday indicating that that nodule on his lung was, in his words, well localized at an early phase, an initial phase.
4: In Buffalo, New York, jury selection underway in the federal trial of Peyton Gendron in the Buffalo supermarket racially motivated shooting that killed 10 people. He's already serving life in prison on state murder convictions. Michelle Franz and ABC.
8: Ample sunshine expected this afternoon with daytime highs approaching 71. Northwesterly winds 8 to 15 miles per hour. Partly cloudy skies tonight, slight chance of rain showers. Lows dip down to about 52. Mainly cloudy skies expected tomorrow. High temperatures reach up to 64. I'm meteorologist Jennifer Wojcicki on 95.3 WBEV, powered by Daily Dodge. Currently 70.
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1: ABC News, I'm Michelle Franzen. In Las Vegas, sentencing day for Dwayne Davis, known as Keefe D, convicted in the connection with the drive-by shooting of rapper Tupac Shakur. The judge issuing the sentence.
2: It took us 30 years, but at this time, you are going to face justice for what you did on September 7th, 1996.
1: ABC's Alex Stone has more.
3: This is 40 years to life, with the two consecutively, two 20 years to life. So that means when he is 103 years old, Dwayne Davis, if he is still alive, can then go and try to get parole. But until then, he says he's going to appeal. If his appeal is not successful, he's heading to Nevada State Prison for at least the next 40 years.
1: Oil supplies continue to be disrupted in the Middle East and due to recent hurricanes. Gas Buddy and AAA showing the national average for a regular unleaded is $4.33 a gallon. Existing home sales rose by 1.5% from September than August, but were down more than 2% compared to last year. Experts blame higher borrowing costs. 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
1: 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A fascinating Native American history find in Sauk County. 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
2: Sauk County's Historical Society Director Paul Wolter says Great Town of the Saukies was a village that lasted from the 1740s to the 1780s and had 90 houses, multiple families, and 300 warriors. Wolter says pressure from neighboring tribes caused the Sauk to leave the area in the late 18th and early 19th centuries.
1: 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I'm Raymond Newpert. 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
5: Ample sunshine expected this afternoon with daytime highs approaching 71. Northwesterly winds 8 to 15 miles per hour. Partly cloudy skies tonight, slight chance of rain showers, lows dip down to about 52. Mainly cloudy skies expected tomorrow, high temperatures reach up to 64. I'm meteorologist Jennifer Wojcicki on 95.3 WBEV, powered by Daily Dodge. Currently 70.

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1: From ABC News, I'm Michelle Franzen. Yesterday's deadly incident on a Six Flags over Georgia roller coaster remains under investigation. The rider was flung from his seat when authorities say a restraint on the Goliath roller coaster appeared to unlatch. ABC's Faith Abube is near the scene and has more on the victim.
2: Police have identified that victim as a 42-year-old man. His name, Hassan Kareem. And according to the school district, he worked at Wesley International Academy. He was an information technology or an IT manager there in that school district, and he had worked there for quite a while. And of course, his death happened here yesterday, just in such a tragic way.
1: Six Flags announcing it's temporarily shut down the Goliath and nine similar hyper coasters across the country, saying the safety of its guests is a high priority. The White House calling for Kimberly Guilfoyle to resign today as the U.S. ambassador to Greece amid corruption allegations. It includes reports she pressured a Trump donor to pay off her credit card before she was confirmed. Guilfoyle denied the allegations in a social media post. ABC's Catherine Falders has more.
3: She was grateful for serving the Trump administration and thanked the president, Marco Rubio, but also said throughout that post that she will vigorously defend these allegations against her and called them false. So it surely won't be the last time that we're hearing from her.
1: Guilfoyle was previously engaged to Donald Trump Jr. Pope Leo resting in his hospital room in Rome. The Vatican says following a successful surgery to remove a nodule from his lung. ABC's Tom Sufi Burridge is at the Vatican.
4: We'll be looking for any news on a potential biopsy on the nodule once it's removed to determine whether it's cancerous or not. But look, the Pope looked pretty relaxed going into the hospital. He was smiling, greeted by hospital staff. And now I think we're just waiting, hopefully, for some good news.
1: On Wall Street, stocks closing lower today. 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
1: In Las Vegas, a judge today sentencing Dwayne Davis, known as Keefe D, for the murder conviction linked to the drive-by shooting of rapper Tupac Shakur in 1996. The judge issuing the maximum sentence for his conviction.
9: In accordance with the laws of the state of Nevada, you're hereby judged guilty of first-degree murder with use of a deadly weapon, a felony. I'm going to impose the $25 administrative assessment fee, $3 DNA collection fee, $150 DNA fee, as well as the test. As to the first-degree murder portion, you are sentenced to 20 years to life. As to the deadly weapon enhancement, you are sentenced to a mandatory consecutive 20 years to life. The aggregate sentence is 40 years to life. You have 731 days credit time served toward that sentence.
1: Davis will be 103 when he finishes serving his sentence. Anthropic putting out a new warning about its own technology possibilities.
10: Anthropic predicts that its Claude AI technology could soon be capable of replicating itself on internet-connected devices, everything from smart TVs to smart ovens. This supposed model would be challenging to shut down, the company says, because there's no centralized place to shut it off. The concern is speculative.

0: But it comes after Anthropic revealed some actual unintended model actions it's discovered, including one instance where Claude submitted an erroneous tip to Philadelphia police about an ongoing murder case. Mike Dubusky, ABC News.
1: Major Midwest grocery store chain Kroger announcing a new round of layoffs, 3,000 people over the next 3 years. Michelle Franz and ABC.
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4: A Fond du Lac County man is accused of assaulting his wife and forcing her to buy a handgun. A criminal complaint says Justin Hamilton hit his wife with a baseball bat, cut her with a knife, and stabbed her in the stomach. He faces two counts of attempted first-degree intentional homicide and 14 additional charges. A judge set his cash bail at $1.5 million. Sally Tomato will celebrate its 10th anniversary Thursday with a ribbon cutting at its new order center in Fox Lake. The ceremony begins at 8:30 a.m., followed by public shopping in the company's hardware and fabric departments. Founder Jessica Barrera started the business in her UW-Whitewater dorm room. Her brother, CFO Jay Kapitansky, says she started it to make extra money while in college. Prairie View Elementary School in Beaver Dam has been recognized as a Wisconsin Blue Ribbon School. The school was honored for academic growth and achievement. It is one of 8 Wisconsin schools to receive the honor this year. Waupun High School junior Alex Riley created comfort bags for children as part of his Eagle Scout project. The bags include fidgets, games, and coloring books. The Waupun Police Department thanked Riley for supporting children in difficult situations. Wisconsin farmers and agricultural partners can apply for $1 million in grants to study nitrogen use on farm fields. Applicants must work with producers, partner with the University of Wisconsin, and conduct field studies for at least 2 years. Intents to apply are due December 18th, and full applications are due January 15th. I'm Allison Beggs reporting from the Daily Dodge News Center. Submit your news tips at dailydodge.com.
5: Ample sunshine expected this afternoon with daytime highs approaching 71. Northwesterly winds 8 to 15 miles per hour. Partly cloudy skies tonight, slight chance of rain showers. Lows dip down to about 52. Mainly cloudy skies expected tomorrow. High temperatures reach up to 64. I'm meteorologist Jennifer Wojcicki on 95.3 WBEV, powered by Daily Dodge. 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
1: This is a special report from ABC News. I'm Michelle Franzen. The Vatican announcing following Pope Leo's surgery that doctors have determined the pontiff has lung cancer and the lower lobe of his right lung was removed. ABC News medical consultant Dr. Darian Sutton has details.
2: He has a diagnosis of pulmonary adenocarcinoma. To be clear, this is a form of lung cancer, the most common form of lung cancer. It represents about 40% of all lung cancers that are diagnosed, and it can even happen in those who have not smoked before.
1: The Pope announced Sunday that a nodule had been found on his lung during a routine checkup. ABC's Tom Sufi Burridge is outside the Vatican.
3: The Pope was in the operating room for 3 hours, that the surgery lasted approximately 90 minutes, according to the Vatican. They say the surgery was, quote, successful, and there were, quote, no complications.
1: The 71-year-old is the first American pontiff. The Vatican says the Pope Leo is resting at Gemelli Hospital in Rome. This is ABC News.
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5: 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I'm Raymond Newpert. Strict new fish consumption guidelines for the Wisconsin River. Changes announced by the Department of Natural Resources are due to PFAS contaminations and severely limit the number of fish that should be eaten from the entire river and its connected lakes and flowages. 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Search for fish advisory. Wisconsin Democrats join a lawsuit challenging President Trump's use of federal funding for political messaging. The Democratic Party of Wisconsin, along with other states' parties, filed a lawsuit challenging the White House's use of Homeland Security funds to circulate ads promoting Trump and the Republican Party. A federal judge has already blocked the issuance of those ads in a separate case. President Trump claims the advertisements are public service for promotion of the country. More news is online at WRN.com. I'm Raymond Newpert. 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
12: Sunshine expected this afternoon with daytime highs approaching 71. Northwesterly winds 8 to 15 miles per hour. Partly cloudy skies tonight, slight chance of rain showers, lows dip down to about 52. Mainly cloudy skies expected tomorrow, high temperatures reach up to 64. I'm meteorologist Jennifer Wojcicki on 95.3 WBEV, powered by Daily

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5: 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I'm Pam Yonke. 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
5: Caleb Seaman is the general manager of Red River Forage. 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Right now, they're running about 8,000 acres, and their number one goal, producing top quality alfalfa and straw that in some cases is dehydrated down to allow for quick sales into the United States. And Caleb says the sales are robust.
7: It's kind of crazy, like a silly straw bale that's so cheap. 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
5: If a dairy farm likes it, they get it. 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
1: From ABC News, I'm Michelle Franzen. Following today's surgery to remove a nodule from his lung, the Vatican announced Pope Leo has been diagnosed with lung cancer. ABC News medical consultant Dr. Darian Sutton says it is pulmonary adenocarcinoma, the most common form of non-small cell lung cancer.
2: The reassuring news is that if this lobe was removed and it was found that there was no other signs of spread, this may be a curative procedure. But of course, we need to wait for the further formal pathology reports. That includes genetic testing, as well as making sure that what was removed was the complete mass and that there was nothing left.
1: The Vatican says the 71-year-old pontiff is resting in his room at Gemelli Hospital in Rome and is in good spirits. The White House announced Kimberly Guilfoyle was asked to resign as a U.S. ambassador to Greece amid corruption allegations. In a social media post, Guilfoyle denied those allegations.
3: Guilfoyle was engaged to the president's son, Don Jr., for 4 years. She's facing corruption allegations, including that she allegedly tried to pressure a Trump donor to pay off her $100,000 credit card bill before her confirmation hearing. On Monday, the president said he was looking into firing Guilfoyle, saying, quote, "We're not happy." Karen Travers, ABC News, the White House.
1: President Trump will be in Alaska and Nevada today, campaigning for Republicans locked in tight congressional races ahead of the midterm elections. The economy remains the main issue for voters. Gas Buddy shows the national average for regular unleaded is $4.33 a gallon. In Las Vegas, Dwayne Davis, known as Keefe D, was sentenced for his murder conviction linked to the drive-by shooting of rapper Tupac Shakur in 1996.
4: This is 40 years to life with the two consecutively, 20 years to life. So that means when he is 103 years old, Dwayne Davis, if he is still alive, can then go and try to get parole. But until then, he says he's going to appeal if his appeal.
1: ABC's Alex Stone. On Wall Street today, stocks closing lower. 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
1: 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Demonstrators demanding better conditions and resources at public high schools and universities. Police clashed with protesters. ABC's Marcus Moore was there as well.
6: Police right now, riot police, using their crowd control measures, tear gas and flashbangs to try to clear the crowd. And just a few moments ago, they had a water cannon that they were spraying on the crowd to clear them from these streets.
1: A renewed search to find the mysterious plane of Amelia Earhart that disappeared in the South Pacific is on, but researchers are facing challenges on that remote island of the giant meat-eating crabs that call it home.
7: This week, researchers from Purdue University have landed on the remote island of Nicomoraro, where Apple Maps first showed a grainy outline of what may be a plane covered in sediment, the nearest inhabited land 230 miles away. The island teeming with giant coconut crabs, which can grow up to 3 feet tall and weigh up to 10 pounds. Their pinchers so strong, the researchers have been forced to sleep on their boat. Amelia Earhart and her flight engineer Fred Noonan disappeared somewhere over the Pacific 89 years ago. Sherry Preston, ABC News.
1: Formula One announcing it will return to Africa and Rwanda will host the race in the early 2030s. It will be the first race on the continent since 1993. I'm Michelle Franzen, ABC News.
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3: A Fond du Lac County man is accused of assaulting his wife and forcing her to buy a handgun. A criminal complaint says Justin Hamilton hit his wife with a baseball bat, cut her with a knife, and stabbed her in the stomach. He faces two counts of attempted first-degree intentional homicide and 14 additional charges. A judge set his cash bail at $1.5 million. Sally Tomato will celebrate its 10th anniversary Thursday with a ribbon cutting at its new order center in Fox Lake. The ceremony begins at 8:30 a.m., followed by public shopping in the company's hardware and fabric departments. Founder Jessica Barrera started the business in her UW-Whitewater dorm room. Her brother, CFO Jay Kapitansky, says she started it to make extra money while in college. Prairie View Elementary School in Beaver Dam has been recognized as a Wisconsin Blue Ribbon School. The school was honored for academic growth and achievement. It is one of eight Wisconsin schools to receive the honor this year. Waupun High School junior Alex Riley created comfort bags for children as part of his Eagle Scout project. The bags include fidgets, games, and coloring books. The Waupun Police Department thanked Riley for supporting children in difficult situations. Wisconsin farmers and agricultural partners can apply for $1 million in grants to study nitrogen use on farm fields. Applicants must work with producers, partner with the University of Wisconsin, and conduct field studies for at least 2 years. Intents to apply are due December 18th, and full applications are due January 15th. I'm Allison Beggs reporting from the Daily Dodge News Center. Submit your news tips at dailydodge.com.
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6: Slight chance of rain showers tonight. Otherwise, partly cloudy skies. Lows dip down to about 52. Northerly winds around 5 miles per hour. Mainly cloudy skies expected tomorrow. Daytime highs approaching 64. Mainly cloudy skies expected tomorrow night. Lows dip down to about 49. I'm meteorologist Jennifer Vujcicki on 95.3 WBEV, powered by Daily Dodge. Currently, it's 71 degrees.
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0: Sunshine, blizzards, downpours, even school and community closings. Never get caught off guard with the latest weather conditions and cancellations at DailyDodge.com. 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
1: This is a special report from ABC News. I'm Michelle Franzen. Pope Leo has been diagnosed with lung cancer. The Vatican made the announcement following the 71-year-old pontiff's surgery earlier today to remove a nodule on his lung discovered during a recent checkup. Doctors say it is pulmonary adenocarcinoma. ABC's Tom Sufi Burridge is at the Vatican.
2: They say that the surgery went ahead as planned on Pope Leo to remember to remove that nodule on his lung, but the Vatican press office tonight is saying that the lower lobe of the right lung of Pope Leo has been removed during surgery using video assisted techniques.
1: The first American pontiff will remain at Gemelli Hospital for the next week. Outside St. Patrick's Cathedral in New York City, Hannah Titus says Catholics will hold vigil for his recovery.
3: Well, we're all supposed to pray for each other, and he does carry the cross, and we all carry the cross for each other.
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7: Now this news update on Wisconsin Radio Network. I'm Bob Haig. Five probable measles cases in a Rock County family are unrelated to an outbreak in southwestern Wisconsin. As the number of cases reported in Wisconsin continues to climb, those Rock County cases would bring the total to 268. A Milwaukee County judge sentences 21-year-old Emilio Arnair Ortiz to more than 15 years in prison. That's more than recommended. 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And make sure you know what you're buying as the Brewers prepare for Game 3 in their National League Championship Series with the Dodgers. 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
2: Slight chance of rain showers tonight. Otherwise, partly cloudy skies. Lows dip down to about 52. Northerly winds around 5 miles per hour. Mainly cloudy skies expected tomorrow. Daytime highs approaching 64. Mainly cloudy skies expected tomorrow night. Lows dip down to about 49. I'm meteorologist Jennifer Wojcicki on 95.3 WBEV, powered by Daily Dodge. Currently, it's 71 degrees.

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5: A farm group says a popular and growing conservation program could use more state budget dollars.

0: Hello, I'm Larry Lee with the Midwest Farm Report. The producer-led watershed program has been highly successful in Wisconsin, helping farmers work together in their neighborhoods to try new practices and help improve both land and water. But Chad Zuliger with the Dairy Business Association tells us there are more than 50 groups now, and funding has not kept up with input costs and grant requests.
1: Right now, the maximum grant award is $40,000. I think that we could start talking about maybe expanding that as we've seen input costs rise and costs rise in general. Maybe we want to look at an increase at that, allowing maybe $50,000, $60,000. We'll see kind of where that is. But yes, the overall spending hasn't really risen much, and it's a very popular program within state government. So I think that that's something we're going to be talking about, looking at ways that we can improve and maybe expand that program.
0: More news after this.
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0: The University of Wisconsin Extension has developed the Breeding Edge Reproduction and Crossbreeding Insights Workshop. 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J.P. Martins from the Department of Medical Sciences School of Veterinary and Dr. Paul Fricke with Dr. Victor Cabrera from the Extension Dairy Specialist Team. That's coming up on November 5th, and you can pre-register online. We've got the link at our website, Midwest Farm Report. On the Tuesday markets, the gains at midday for corn went away. December corn now 482 and three quarters. That's down a quarter. November soybeans down 4 cents at 1283 and three quarters. December wheat fell 3 cents to 669 and a quarter. For the Class 3 milk futures, November up 46 cents at 1643. December up 41 cents at 1696. And January at 1718 up 33. For the Midwest Farm Report, I'm Larry Lee.
4: All right, Larry, get out there and have a great Tuesday night. Boys, girls, kids of all ages. After three nights of not doing this, I'm a little rusty, but I think we'll get through it at WBEV Beaver Dam. 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

Blake, right down, Peachy and the boys and girls from Burnett kicking off the Barn Show Happy Hour the way they always do with Mimi's Polka is the offering for tonight. Hello, everybody. 2 minutes after 5 o'clock, making our way to that mythical hour of 6 o'clock. So pull up a chair and stay with us. We got music round the clock. How about those Brewers? No, I mean it. How about those Brewers? I thought of something fun that we can kind of do with the text line tonight, which is open at 885. See, I told you I was rusty. 885-4446 to talk to me. 887-9595 to use the text line. Got to make that clear. But I thought on the text line tonight, give us your predictions for the next two Brewer games. And I'll just say your first name. I mean, I'm not going to give out your phone number or anything like that. But we'll just say, and you'll know who you are. So, feel free to do that anytime during the show tonight, because I think it's going to be kind of be an interesting to poll the audience and see what the thoughts are out there. On the birthday list today, our fearless leader here at the radio station, Sherry Sackett, our general manager, having a birthday, Liz Wester, and Westover, I think it is, and Steve Turgotson, all on the birthday list, and there's always room for more on the list. Birthday list is open all through the show, as are the request lines. If you want to make a request, if you want to do a shout-out, if you want to just cause some trouble, or if you want to make a prediction on the Brewers this week, we'd be glad to hear from you tonight. 72 degrees out there, clear skies, winds out of the west at 6 miles an hour. Pressure's taking a dip. It was in the 30s last week. It's down to 29.87. No precipitation, 60% humidity. Sun's going down earlier and earlier, kids. 6:14 tonight with a waxing crescent of a moon. Increasing clouds tonight. Chance for a shower or two. Low of around 53. Partly sunny on Wednesday with a high near 67. Tomorrow night, mostly cloudy with a low of around 46. Then cloudy with afternoon showers and a high near 62 on tap for Thursday. So we got you up to snuff on the weather, the birthday list, and now it's just you, me, and the polkas. Bernie Roberts up next with Oscar Howard and Blondie. This is Johnny's Tune In Waltz.

There you go, Johnny's Tune In Walls. That is Bernie Roberts with Oscar Howard and Blondie. All right, well, we don't have any sporting events over here tonight. It's you, me, and the tunes around the clock. However, over on 1430 ESPN, we've got the ALCS Game 2, Cleveland at Tampa Bay. That's going to start over there on the AM at 6:30. However, tomorrow is when it all starts again on our station. We've got Game 3, Brewers at the Dodgers from the Brewers Radio Network. That's coming your way at 6:25 tomorrow night. Over on ESPN, we've got preseason basketball, Bucks at the Bulls. 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And Badger Radio with Badger Athletic Director Sean Eckhorst Show. That comes your way at 11:05 on 1430 ESPN. We got you covered on the AM and the FM dial when it comes to sports, because we are Good Karma Sports. All right. Well, let's see. Dave Burkhardt checking in. First request of the night. Oh, Betty Larson called. And Corey Franke is on today's birthday list. Thanks for phoning that in, Betty. He has been running The Glass Place over across town for 30 years, she said. All right. Well, up next, Dave Burkhardt, our first request of the week, the Stephen Point Polka, the Music Connection on the Tuesday Night Barn Show Happy Hour.

Connection. Stephen Point Polka going out to good listener Dave Burkhardt out there in Barn Show Land. Hey, Club 60, 4 miles west of Columbus on Highway 60. Well, they're closed on Tuesdays and Wednesdays. That is Harold and Lori's weekend out there, as the club itself is open all weekend long. If you dine in at Club 60 on a Monday or a Thursday night, though, try the

soup, and a salad bar. Prime rib, steaks, and seafood on Saturday night, and a giant, I mean a giant, Sunday night Cook's Choice menu with specials posted on the wall. New hours, Sunday, Monday, and Thursday, serving from 4:30 until 8. It used to be 9, but they moved it back to 8. And Friday and Saturday, 4:30 until 9 p.m. When they open back up on Thursday, you can make reservations at 920-623-3113. Also, it's this weekend, the Snow Blazers kickoff bash. That's coming up this Saturday, the 17th, at Savannah Oaks Community Center, 100 Savannah Road, Fall River. It's for the Snow Blazers, the Columbus Fall River Snow Blazers kickoff bash. Cocktails and light buffet starts at 5 o'clock till 7. Raffles and silent auction items. Cash drawing at 7 p.m., followed by the live auction. Tickets, $25 per person, and you can get them right there at Club 60. It's the Snow Blazers kickoff bash. It's coming up this Saturday, October 17th. Well, all right. Well, they're starting to trickle in the predictions. If you want to make an informal prediction on the Brewers game, the upcoming Brewers game, Sour Grapes from Chicago says Brewers will fly the L. So, boo-hoo. Cubs can't win all the time. And on that note, she says she'll be nice and request the Milwaukee Walls or Polka, whatever it is. Well, that's awful nice of you. All right, Milwaukee Walls, Roger Bright and his brother, Not So, on the Tuesday night Barn Show Happy Hour.

Barn Show Classic from Roger Bright and his brother Notso. That is the Milwaukee Waltz. Hey, tomorrow is the second annual Brave Like Bryn Blood Drive over there in Mayville, sponsored by the Mayville EMS. Bryn is a bright, energetic six-year-old with a heart full of kindness. Now, in May of 2025, she was diagnosed with high-risk B-cell acute lymphoblastic leukemia, or ALL, and she has needed 28 blood and platelet transfusions to survive the challenges of treatment. 28 incredible strangers made the choice to donate blood and help save her life. And you, too, can become a life-saving donor. It's going on tomorrow from 7 until 12:30, 7 a.m. until 12:30 p.m.

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Just one donation can help up to three adults or five kids. 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It's the second annual Brave Like Bryn Blood Drive, sponsored by Mayville EMS. Well, let's see. Where are we going now? Oh, we're going over to Hupp's Repair. You know it's harvest time when you start seeing combines in the fields and smelling a little diesel in the air, or a lot of diesel in the air sometimes. 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They'll take great care of you, and if something breaks down during the harvest, they're ready to help you get back up and running fast. 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And remember, if Dick and the guys can't fix it, it just ain't broke. All right. Well, let's see. Marv Nissel and the band doing an old Buck Owens tune up next. 518 on the Old Barn Show Happy Hour. This one is called Act Naturally.

Barb Nissel and the band doing an old Buck Owens classic. That is Act Naturally on the old Tuesday night barn show happy hour. Hey, there's no better music than live polka music. And you can get your fill on Saturday at the Houston Community Hall. They've got two polka dances left this year. And the next one is coming up this Saturday. The Zwiffel Brothers will be taking the stage. Dances are from 1 p.m. until 4:30. Admission is $10. Houstonsford Community Hall is located at 316 East Tweedy Street. And then the final polka dance

for 2026 will be Sunday, November 8th. It's the Veterans Day dance featuring Barefoot Becky and the Ivanhoe Dutchman. Again, that's 1 until 4:30 p.m. Admission $10. Hustisford Community Hall. 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No better music than live polka music. All right, there is a craft fair going on. It gets done at 6 o'clock tonight, but it'll be going on tomorrow from 10 until 6 at Mayville Heights. That's 1439 Dayton Street in Mayville. Crafts by local and Wisconsin crafters, Christmas cookies, snowmen, cupcakes, and fudge, ornaments, and many Christmas items. Jams, salsa, relish, homemade vanilla. And they'll have vendors, Mary Kay, Tastefully Simple, Jordan Essentials, Total Design. So stop on out. It's the 5th Annual Craft Fair at Mayville Heights in Mayville. And a message in the public interest here at the Barn Show. Well, we just did Marv Nissel doing a Buck Owens tune. How about Buck Owens and Susan Ray doing a John Prine tune? Why not? This is Milwaukee, Here I Come. One of Uncle Bill's favorites on the Barn Show.

0: won't can either, you know.
1: There you go. That's Buck Owens along with Susan Ray and the Buckaroos. That is Milwaukee. Here I come. Well, just like that, I just announced that Barefoot Becky was going to be playing at Houstisford on November 8th. And at the Houstisford Community Hall, along with the Ivanhoe Dutchman. And just like that, I got a call. Kevin would like to hear some Barefoot Becky. Taking us to the news, this one's called Does Fort Worth Ever Cross You?

0: Chris Barefoot, Becky going out to Kevin. And does Fort Worth ever cross your mind? 29 minutes after 5 o'clock, time for news at your hometown station, 95.3 WBEV. We'll start with the big kids from ABC.
1: From ABC News, I'm Michelle Franzen. The Vatican announcing that following Pope Leo's surgery today, doctors determined the pontiff has lung cancer and the lower lobe of his right lung was removed. ABC medical contributor Dr. Darian Sutton has more on the diagnosis.
2: He has a diagnosis of pulmonary adenocarcinoma. To be clear, this is a form of lung cancer, the most common form of lung cancer. It represents about 40% of all lung cancers that are diagnosed, and it can even happen in those who have not smoked before.
1: The Pope announced Sunday that a nodule had been found on his lung during a routine checkup. The Vatican says he will not hold meetings this week and will remain in the hospital. Mercedes Salib was outside New York City's St. Patrick's Cathedral and remained optimistic the first American Pope will recover.
3: I think it's going to be fine.
4: Huh?
3: It's going to be fine.
1: The White House announced Kimberly Guilfoyle was asked to resign today as U.S. ambassador to Greece amid corruption allegations, including allegedly pressuring a Trump donor to pay off a credit card bill before her confirmation hearing. She denies the allegations. ABC's Karen Travers has more.
5: The president there really trying to distance himself from Kimberly Guilfoyle. At one point, he notably said that she wasn't a member of his family, that she dated his son for a long time. They were, of course, engaged for many years, but she was also a really important campaign surrogate, political surrogate for the president, advocating for him and his policies on television over many years.
1: President Trump campaigning in Alaska and on to Nevada tonight, with Republicans trying to hold on to key seats and control of Congress. The economy, the main issue for voters heading into the midterms due to the ongoing war with Iran widening and driving oil and gas prices up. Iran-backed Houthi rebels launching fresh attacks on targets in Saudi Arabia. The Saudi Energy Ministry confirming a building affiliate with Saudi Aramco, the country's oil company, was hit. No injuries were reported. You're listening to ABC News.
0: All right, thank you, ABC. And now it's time for Barn Show News. We head over to the Daily Dodge News Center and the Barn Show News Center in 100 Bill McCollum Way at the Global Media Center. And here with the news is WBEV's Allison Beggs.
6: A Fond du Lac County man is accused of assaulting his wife and forcing her to buy a handgun. A criminal complaint says Justin Hamilton hit his wife with a baseball bat, cut her with a knife, and stabbed her in the stomach. He faces 2 counts of attempted first-degree intentional homicide and 14 additional charges. A judge set his cash bail at $1.5 million. Sally Tomato will celebrate its 10th anniversary Thursday with a ribbon cutting at its new order center in Fox Lake. The ceremony begins at 8:30 a.m., followed by public shopping in the company's hardware and fabric departments. Founder Jessica Barrera started the business in her UW-Whitewater dorm room. Her brother, CFO Jay Kapitansky, says she started it to make extra money while in college. Prairie View Elementary School in Beaver Dam has been recognized as a Wisconsin Blue Ribbon School. The school was honored for academic growth and achievement. It is one of 8 Wisconsin schools to receive the honor this year. Waupun High School

0: Junior Alex Riley created comfort bags for children as part of his Eagle Scout project. The bags include fidgets, games, and coloring books. The Waupun Police Department thanked Riley for supporting children in difficult situations. Wisconsin farmers and agricultural partners can apply for $1 million in grants to study nitrogen use on farm fields. Applicants must work with producers, partner with the University of Wisconsin, and conduct field studies for at least 2 years. Intents to apply are due December 18th, and full applications are due January 15th. With your Barn Show News, I'm Allison Beggs.
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3: Brewers working out in Los Angeles. They'll take on the Dodgers in Game 3 of the NLCS tomorrow night, leading that series 2-0. I'm Bill Scott with sports. Brewers were 7-4 winners yesterday. Team captain Christian Yelich, and what impressed him about his team?
4: Yeah, I mean, it was the way that we just kept going. We kept competing. We beat ourselves a little early in the game, kind of would get up, get behind, and it was just like a lot of self-inflicted wounds. And it was a credit to the guys for just kept grinding, kept giving ourselves opportunities, and people kept coming up with big hits or big at-bats. Just grinding and working walks, getting on base, and proud of the guys. It's been really fun to be a part of, and we got to keep going. We haven't accomplished anything yet.
3: Game 2 of the ALCS tonight in Tampa, where the Rays need a win to even the series with Cleveland at 1. The Guardians grabbed the series opener 7-3 last night. Football Badgers back to work, getting ready for Saturday's matchup at unbeaten UCLA. That's a 6:30 kick on NBC on Saturday. Bill Scott, Wisconsin Radio Network.
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6: Slight chance of rain showers tonight, otherwise partly cloudy skies. Lows dip down to about 52. Northerly winds around 5 miles per hour. Mainly cloudy skies expected tomorrow, daytime highs approaching 64. Mainly cloudy skies expected tomorrow night, lows dip down to about 49. I'm meteorologist Jennifer Wojcicki on 95.3 WBEV, powered by Daily Dodge. Right now, it's 70 degrees.
7: 70 degrees. It was 72 when we started the Barn Show. Well, they're back after about a week and a half of the websites not working. We've got fresh livestock numbers. We'll start out in peaceful Reeseville at the Milwaukee Stockyards.
8: And we're trading a little stronger at the Milwaukee Stockyards on Monday. 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
1: 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And the low yielding selects are regular and unfinished Holstein steers, never 185 and down. Market cows, high yielding cows, 110 to 135. Cars, utilities, and lower yielding cows at 75 to 109, and the lower yielding canner shells, trim, and doubtful health at 30 to 74. Market bulls 155 to 185, and the calves sold by the head today, quality Holstein bull calves 750 to 990 per head. That computes to a top calf of 1080 per pound. Second cut calves at 550 to 740. Quality Holstein heifer calves 3 to 600 per head. And the quality beef and crossbred calves, bulls and heifers, 1,000 to 1,270 per head, which computes to 1,450 per pound on the top calf. Our next auction will be Wednesday, October 14th, starting at 11 a.m. with fed cattle, followed by bulls and cows. This is Leo Amon, Equity Livestock in Lamire with this marketing update, and we thank you for your business.
2: All right, big thanks to everybody who helps us put on the bottom of the hour news break. We had Allison with the news. We had Bill Scott of Wisconsin Radio Network with the sports. We had Jen with the weather, and they're back. We had Gary and Leo with the livestock numbers. Well, welcome into the second part of the show. The request line is still open. Things are pretty quiet in the old barn show happy hour bar tonight. And that's okay. We always, you know, some nights I can't keep up with it. And some nights, we just kind of coast. Tonight is a coasting night. Hey, join us for our first pack attack party of the season. That's coming up Sunday, October 25th at Tower Lanes here in Beaver Dam. Registration opens at 2:30 p.m. and kickoff is at 3:25. Watch the game on one of their many TVs as Green Bay takes on Detroit. You'll be able to hear the game play-by-play on yours truly's array of JBL speakers that we put in like a surround kind of thing. Register to win prizes like reclining in the Gantz Home Solutions best seat in the house and more. There's also squares, 50-50 raffles. Enjoy a free light meal at halftime courtesy of Bracey's Smoke Pit Barbecue and Papa John's, along with some popcorn from Fox Brothers Piggly Wiggly. See DailyDodge.com for more info on our first pack attack party of the season, Sunday, October 25th at Tower Lanes. Well, Gary Kuchenbecker and his old lager orchestra up next. It may be silly, but ain't it fun?

0: may be silly, but ain't it fun? Gary Kuchenbecker and his old lager orchestra. Well, let's see. Max checking in from down there in Watertown, and he says he doesn't want to be greedy, but his prediction for the Brewers is we're going to be sweeping it. We're going to sweep the series, according to Max. Hey, I don't mind. Be greedy, Max. Be as greedy as you want. And Max figures we should be hearing the Beer Barrel Polka for them Brewers, and we will do that right after we take the Barn Show getaway car out and head over to the beautiful east side of Beaver Dam, check in with Jeff Nowicki and the gang at Hometown Glass.
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0: And don't forget, they take care of your garage door. If it happens to break, they'll come right out and fix it. They did a great job for me. They'll do a great job for you. Well, the requests are rolling in. All right, let's see. Max says we're going to be sweeping the series, and he'd like to hear the Downtowners and the Beer Barrel Polka.

0: about those Brewers? Hey there. Well, calls are starting to come in. Bucksnart says he's looking for a sweep as well. So we got two people on the sweep list. How about that? All right. Well, I've got four-legged listeners as well. One happens to be a donkey named Ruby. Or no, Howie. Howie is the donkey. Ruby is the human. And they would like to hear Out Behind the Barn, as requested by Turtle down there in Columbus. So we'll get to that right after we head down to Columbus to check in with Kurt Hansen at Mid-State Equipment.
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0: 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Well, we're going out behind the barn with Justy and the Keybenders. This is going out to Ruby and Howie the Donkey.

Justine the Keybender's out behind the barn. Max Dublin back on the old text line. He said he forgot to mention that he's out combining beans tonight so he can watch the game tomorrow. Now that is sound time management, Max. I used to get high marks in school for, I really did, for use his time wisely was always one of the teacher's notes. Because I'm a multitasker, man. I tell you what, I'm not happy unless I got three or four things going. Okay, sometimes it bites me in the tuchus, but yeah, just having one or two things going at one time, that's not enough for me. However, not so much when I'm driving, that's for sure. Never, never text and drive. That's our that's our PSA to you, the drivers and the listeners. It's okay to drive and listen to polkas on the radio. That's okay. Just don't be texting while you're trying to drive. All right, one more pit stop

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0: 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All right, well, Pud's checking in from Fairwater, and he'd like to keep it over in the neighborhood and head over to Ripon for Tuba Dan and the Family Band and Sugar Time. Okay.

0: made it through a Tuesday night. I think we'll make it through the rest of the week just fine. Eddie Rivers on that steel guitar. We know him here locally as Mark Malik. Check out his album, Plain Talking Man from the West, and see him with his band, the Wurlitzer Kings. Barn Show tonight, produced by Brandon Vick. Our bartender tonight is Bucksnort. And keeping Riffraff off the dance floor is Turtle from Columbus. Our bouncer tonight is Max from Watertown. Shining Shoes in the men's room is Charlotte Vandenberg from here in Beaver Dam. And driving the Barn Show getaway car, Ruby doesn't know it, but he's on his way to the vet. He's on his way to the donkey vet. Ruby got him in the car saying they were going to go for a fun little car ride. Wait till how he gets to the vet. He's not going to be so happy. I think he's going to get his shots or something. Nothing serious. No donkey surgery. Okay, so it's a fake car. I'm wondering if Howie is a real donkey. I have a feeling he is, because I don't think Turtle would lie to us. Anyway, kids, as always, that's all the BS I can cram into this hour at WBEV Beaver Dam. I've got music round the clock for you. We'll be making some extra noise, doing some window rattling after 10 o'clock with the night shift. And we'll crank the calendar back to the beginning of time for tomorrow's date in rock and roll history on the Insomnia Show at midnight. So stay up with us. Don't go anywhere. Here's news from ABC.
1: From ABC News, I'm Dave Packer. The Vatican confirming Pope Leo has lung cancer. Earlier today, the pontiff underwent surgery to remove the lower lobe of his right lung. ABC's Tom Sophie Borridge is in Rome.
2: The Vatican is saying the surgery was successful. So, you know, we'll have to wait and see. We know now that Pope Leo is not going to be carrying out official meetings for the next week. He is expected to remain in Gemelli Hospital to recover from that surgery for about a week.
1: Cornell University now banning all fraternity parties for the rest of the year. This amid public outcry over an alleged rape inside a fraternity house in 2024. A prison sentence in the 1996 murder of rap icon Tupac Shakur.
3: 30 years after Tupac Shakur was shot and killed in Las Vegas, Dwayne Davis, the only man ever charged, was sentenced to prison for life with the possibility of parole after 40 years. At the sentencing, Shakur's sister speaking directly to the judge.
4: We lost something. Our whole generation lost something huge.
5: Alex Stone, ABC News, Los Angeles.
1: An investigation is underway at Six Flags Over Georgia after yesterday's deadly roller coaster accident. A rider was flung from his seat when a restraint on Goliath unlatched.
6: Police have identified that victim as a 42-year-old man. His name, Hassan Kareem. And according to the school district, he worked at Wesley International Academy. He was an information technology or an IT manager there in that school district. And he had worked there for quite a while. And of course, his death happened here yesterday, just in such a tragic way.
1: ABC's Faith Abube. The White House confirmed Kimberly Guilfoyle, the ambassador to Greece, resigned her post after accusations of misconduct, accused by Trump donor Eric Dieters of offering access to Trump administration officials in exchange for paying a charge card bill. She denies the allegations. 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
4: Learning about what could be a blue-collar crisis.
5: 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Workforce activist and Dirty Jobs host Mike Rowe told Fox Business it's a wake-up call.
6: We're going to look back at this year as the year we entered the golden age.
5: One factor accelerating the shortage, the crackdown on undocumented immigrants. And trade schools aren't producing enough graduates to replace retiring veterans.
4: ABC's Hannah Batah. It's a sobering record. Gas has never been so expensive for so long.
7: Today marks 157 days in 2026 when the national average price for regular unleaded gas has been over $4 a gallon, tying the record set in 2022. Gas Buddy puts the nationwide average today at $4.32 a gallon, virtually ensuring that tomorrow the country will break that streak from 4 years ago.
4: ABC's Jim Ryan. Grocery chain Kroger says it'll lay off 3,000 corporate employees over 3 years as it ramps up use of AI to streamline operations. The NFL says former Mississippi defensive lineman Xavier Harris is eligible to sign with teams this season after a failed attempt to return to college football. In a memo obtained by the Associated Press, the league reversed a September ruling saying Harris didn't participate in an official practice or game with LSU. Dave Packer, ABC News.
8: Slight chance of rain showers tonight, otherwise partly cloudy skies. Lows dip down to about 52. Northerly winds around 5 miles per hour. Mainly cloudy skies expected tomorrow. Daytime highs approaching 64. Mainly cloudy skies expected tomorrow night. Lows dip down to about 49. I'm meteorologist Jennifer Wojcicki on 95.3 WBEV, powered by Daily Dodge. Right now, it's 70 degrees.
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0: There you go, Backstreet Boys on a Tuesday night soiree. Jeff Hall on the radio, round the clock with music. No sporting events over here tonight. Brewers will be back in action tomorrow on the Brewers Radio Network. Game 3 of Brewers at the Dodgers tomorrow night. 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Catch the Brewers for the rest of the season, and let's hope it's a nice, long postseason, right? Not to jinx it or anything like that. But, yeah, catch the Brewers. Our weather for tonight's sky is becoming overcast with a chance for scattered rain showers possible. Lows will level off around 52. Overcast skies tomorrow with a high of 64. Tomorrow night, lows of around 49 with overcast skies. And for Thursday, high temps will reach 60 under overcast skies with scattered rain showers likely. Keep it here. It's your hometown station, 95.3 WBEV.
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1: ABC News, I'm Dave Packer. The Vatican confirming Pope Leo has lung cancer. Earlier today, the pontiff underwent surgery to remove the lower lobe of his right lung. They say the surgery was successful. The faithful are hopeful. Mercedes Sulib outside New York City St. Patrick's Cathedral.
2: I think it's going to be fine.
3: Huh?
2: It's going to be fine.
1: 30 years after Tupac Shakur was shot and killed in Las Vegas, Dwayne Keefe D. Davis, the only man ever charged, was sentenced to prison for the rest of his life with the possibility of parole after 40 years. An investigation underway at Six Flags over Georgia after yesterday's deadly roller coaster accident. The rider, now identified as 42-year-old Hassan Karim, flung from his seat when a restraint on Goliath unlatched. The White House confirmed Kimberly Guilfoyle, the ambassador to Greece, has resigned. She was accused by a Trump donor of offering access to top administration officials in exchange for paying a six-figure charge card bill. She denies the allegations. This is ABC News.
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1: Slight chance of rain showers tonight, otherwise partly cloudy skies. Lows dip down to about 52. Northerly winds around 5 miles per hour. Mainly cloudy skies expected tomorrow. Daytime highs approaching 64. Mainly cloudy skies expected tomorrow night. Lows dip down to about 49. I'm meteorologist Jennifer Wojcicki on 95.3 WBEV, powered by Daily Dodge. Currently 68.
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